Lord, we lay everything before you. We lay our titles, our crowns, our names, the names they call us. We lay them before you. The King of Kings. And we bow and worship you. Thank you, Jesus. Thank you, Jesus. Blessed be your holy name. Thank you, Jesus. Blessed be your holy name. Thank you, Jesus. Blessed be your holy name. Thank you, Jesus. Blessed be your holy name. Thank you, Jesus. We bless you.

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2: 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I am your host, Christabel Kamanu, and thank you for starting your day with me on Meet Dawn. Now, let me ask you something as you begin your day. Have you ever looked at yourself and thought, I'm just an ordinary person. What can God possibly do with me? Maybe you don't have a big platform. Maybe you don't have a lot of money. Maybe you don't have the qualifications you think you need. But this morning, I want to remind you of something powerful. God can use ordinary people. The Bible says in 1 Corinthians 1:27, God chose the weak things of the world to shame the strong. Think about David. He was a shepherd boy, yet God chose him to become king. Think about Moses. He felt inadequate, yet God called him to lead his people. Think about the disciples. They were ordinary fishermen and ordinary men. Yet Jesus caught them and used them to spread the gospel. So don't disqualify yourself because you feel ordinary. Your voice can encourage someone. Your kindness can change someone's day. Your testimony can give someone hope. Your small act of obedience can become part of something much bigger than you can see. So this morning, don't only ask, what do I have? Ask God, what can you do with what I have? You may feel ordinary, but when you place your life in God's hands, He can do extraordinary things.

your hands and just worship him. He deserves the glory. He deserves the honor. Come on, worship. Open your mouth and begin to speak to him. Come on, open your mouth and let the Spirit begin to flow out of you.

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2: Welcome back. All of my time with me done. Sometimes we wait until everything is perfect before we allow God to use us. We say, when I have more money, when I become more educated, when my life is more settled, then God can use me. But God often starts with what is already in your hands. In Exodus 4 verse 2, God asked Moses, what is that in your hand? Moses had a simple staff. It didn't look impressive. But when placed in God's hands, it became part of an extraordinary assignment. So perhaps God is asking you the same question today. What is it that is in your hand? Maybe you can sing. Maybe you can teach. Maybe you can encourage someone. Maybe you are good at listening. Maybe you can pray. Maybe you have a business, a skill, a little money, or simply some time. Don't underestimate what God can do with what you already have. Remember the boy who gave Jesus 5 loaves and 2 fish. It wasn't much, but Jesus used it to feed thousands. So don't wait for something bigger. Start with what you have. Don't wait until you feel important. Be faithful where you are. Don't wait for the perfect opportunity. Be obedient with the opportunity in front of you. God is not asking you to be someone else. He is asking you to give him what you have.

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1: Even as we end the first hour of Mid-Dawn, be reminded that you may feel ordinary, but you are not unusable. God has a purpose for your life. You don't have to compare yourself with someone else. You don't need their gifts, their resources, or their story. God can use your story. He can use your experience. He can use your gifts. He can use the struggles you have been through. Remember David, the shepherd who became king. Remember Moses, who felt inadequate but became a leader. Remember Peter, an ordinary fisherman who became a powerful messenger of the gospel. These people were not perfect, but they were available to God. So today, ask yourself, what has God placed in my hands? Who can I encourage? Where can I serve? And most importantly, am I willing to let God use me? You may think what you have is too small. Your gift may seem insignificant. Your contribution may seem ordinary. But when you place it in God's hands, He can make it extraordinary. So don't disqualify yourself. Don't compare yourself. Don't wait until you become perfect. Simply make yourself available, because sometimes the greatest qualification you can ever have is a willing heart. God can use ordinary people. He can use you. Have a blessed day. And remember, what is ordinary in your hands can become
2: huge. Mntwanga, are you okay? You've been quiet all day today. What's going on?
3: My guy, not even close. Like the rain that was pouring this morning, I feel like everything is just washing down on me. I feel lost. I even feel weak.
2: I get that, Waziba. But can I pray for you?
3: Why? You want to bring prayer into the situation? Does that even work?
2: Mvela boy, I know when you're in the middle of it all, it's hard to find the words. But, I mean, this is what friends are for.
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Darkest Tower is just before dawn. Just before dawn. You are on Me Dawn. Stay on Me Dawn. Me Dawn.

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3: 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Weeping may endure for a night, but joy comes in the morning. Welcome to Meet Dawn.
4: Good morning. 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I am your host, Christopher Kamnu, and we are in our final hour of the program. And today's conversation focuses on God can use ordinary people to change people's situations to help others. And even as we continue with the program, I want you to think about something. What is it about yourself that makes you feel unqualified? Maybe you feel you are not educated enough. Maybe you don't have money. Maybe you have made mistakes in the past. Or perhaps you look at other people and think God can use them, but not me. But the Bible reminds us in 1 Corinthians 1-27 that God chose the weak things of the world to shame the strong. Think about Moses. When God called him, Moses felt inadequate. He questioned whether he was capable of doing what God was asking him to do, yet God still chose him. Think about Peter. He made mistakes. He denied Jesus, but Jesus restored him and continued to use him. This should remind us that God does not require perfection before he can use us. Your weakness does not automatically disqualify. Your past does not have to determine your future. And your lack of resources does not mean God cannot work through you. So stop focusing only on what you cannot do. Instead, ask God, what can you do through me? You may feel ordinary, you may feel inadequate, but if you are willing to surrender to God, he can use your life for his purpose. Don't disqualify yourself when God has not disqualified you.

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1: We have been talking about how God can use ordinary people, but sometimes we are so focused on what we don't have that we fail to appreciate what God has already placed in our hands. Jesus said in Luke 16 verse 10, "Whoever can be trusted with very little can also be trusted with much." That means the little things matter. Your time matters, your talent matters, your relationships matters, your responsibilities matter, even the small opportunities.

of God arise. Let all your enemies be scattered. Arise, Lord. 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
1: Even as we end our program, I want to leave you with something very important. God is looking for a willing heart. You may not have all the answers. You may not feel ready. You may not know exactly where the journey will take you. But sometimes all God needs from you is a simple yes. Think about Isaiah when God asked, "Whom shall I send?" Isaiah responded, "Here I am, send me." Isaiah did not have every detail about what was ahead. He simply made himself available. And perhaps today God is asking you the same question. Are you willing to be used? Are you willing to encourage someone? Are you willing to forgive? Are you willing to serve? Are you willing to use the gift God has given you? Are you willing to step into an opportunity that requires faith? Don't wait until you feel completely ready. Don't wait until you become perfect. Don't wait until you have everything you think you need. Start with what you have. Give God your time. Give him your gifts. Give him your abilities. Give him your story and trust him with the results. You may consider yourself ordinary, but remember, God has always used ordinary people to accomplish extraordinary things. So as you continue with your day, carry this question with you. Lord, how can you use me today? Be willing, be faithful, be available. Because what is ordinary in your hands can become extraordinary in God's hands. Have a blessed day. And this has been Made Done. Until next time, stay tuned.

0: What's going on?
1: My guy not even close. Like the rain that was pouring this morning, I feel like everything is just washing down on me. I feel lost. I even feel weak.
0: I get that, Waziba. But can I pray for you?
1: Why? You want to bring prayer into the situation? Does that even work?
0: Mbela boy, I know when you're in the middle of it all, it's hard to find the words. But, I mean, this is what friends are for.
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3: Do you sometimes feel like everything is meaningless? Like every day is just spent in vain?
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2: 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You know, God created us for a purpose, but we can only find it when we are in a relationship with Him.
3: 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But where do you even begin to have a relationship with a God you can't see?
2: 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You find Him in nature, that's His creation. You find Him in His Word contained in the Bible. And you find Him through Jesus Christ, His Son, that He sent to die for us. You know, God loves you so much and is ready to reveal Himself to you if you let Him in. I'm actually glad that you've asked this question.
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7: Welcome to 15 Minutes in the Word with New York Times bestselling author Joyce Meyer. On today's program, Joyce will be teaching from her series, Filled with Hope. Hope is the confident expectation that something good is going to happen to us and through us. But it's very important we have our hope set in the right place. We can place hope in many things, but only hope in our faithful Heavenly Father and His promises to us in His Word will bring about the blessings He has for us. Now, here's Joyce with today's teaching.
8: Let us come before His presence with thanksgiving. Let us make a joyful noise to Him with songs of praise. For the Lord is a great God and a great King above all gods. And in His hands are the deep places of the earth. The heights and the strength of the hills are His also. The sea is His, for He made it. And His hands formed the dry land. Oh, come, let us worship and bow down. Let us kneel before the Lord our Maker in praise and supplication. For He is our God. And we are His people. Amen. Wow. Tonight I want to talk to you about living amazed. I think that many times we let what should be extremely special to us become too commonplace. Several years ago, 3, 4, 5, something like that, I was kind of prayer murmuring to the Lord. You know what I mean by that? It was like praying but kind of murmuring. And I said, Lord, why don't I have those exciting, special things happen in my life with me and you like I used to when I first started to know you? And I'll never forget what the Lord spoke to my heart so clearly. He said, Joyce, I still do the same things all the time. It's just that you've gotten used to it. Well, I can remember when I would open my Bible and see a scripture that was just a word for me for that day, and I would just about go wild. You know, God speaks to me all the time now, led by the Spirit, hear his voice, have his presence. And yet I had the audacity to say to God, why aren't you doing anything in my life? And I feel like tonight is going to be very, very good for all of us. Of course, I've studied this and I'm really excited about it. Been waiting really for months to bring you this word. But I hope that this has an impact on your life tonight that will make some very permanent changes. Because you see, I believe that if we will live amazed, that we'll never be without hope. And the more hope we have,

was God. Come on, somebody give him praise. It sounds kind of ridiculous to say that we've gotten used to God. But we have so much available to us. Oh, my gosh. You can have, I don't know, how many Bibles? I mean, I probably have 50, 75 Bibles, CDs, DVDs, stacks of every kind of music that you can imagine. You can sit and flip through preacher after preacher on TV, complain about all the ones you don't like and don't agree with. There's churches on every corner, radio, iPods, iPads, Facebook. I mean, we're just drowning in the Word. And yet our world is in deeper trouble than what it's ever been in before. We spend more on entertainment than any generation ever, and yet as a whole, and that's not all of us, but as a whole, people are more miserable than ever. So kind of seems to me like something that people are doing out in the world isn't working. And I know that God is in the midst of all this just thinking if you just pay attention. Can I tell you something? God works in all of our lives a lot more than what we realize that he does. There's no telling how many times when you're driving in traffic that God saves you from a disastrous accident. There's no telling how many times in a year, God saves each one of our lives. We have his angels with us. We have the power of the Holy Spirit leading us and guiding us. How many times do you just kind of know that thing that you need to know about your kids, and they don't know how you know, but you know, and you don't know how you know, but you know? That's something special. And we need to be amazed. We need to live amazed. And the more amazed we are, the happier we are, the more hopeful we are, the more joyful we are, and the more we can start a pandemic of hope out in the world. Somebody said to me, "What is a pandemic?" I said, "It's a level up from an epidemic." In 1918, 50 million people died from the influenza, and they called it a pandemic. And when we're finished here tonight, I hope to send you out with an attitude. I'm going to go out there and I'm going to start a pandemic of hope. And let me tell you something. If you can't handle a pandemic, then at least go home and start an epidemic. The more we're amazed about God, the more other people will be amazed. I want to start by talking to you about the Ark of the Covenant. You know, the Ark was extremely important to the Israelites. It was designed by God, overlaid with gold, contained the Ten Commandments. The mercy seat was on the top of it where God's presence manifested. Oh, they revered the Ark. It was special. God's presence was special. It was holy. Nobody touched it. It could not be touched by human hands, so it had rings on the side of it. And poles had to be inserted through those rings, and only certain people were assigned to carry it, and it had to be carried on those poles, lest anyone touch it. Why? Because God is that holy. You know that God is so holy that if anyone tried to touch God without coming through Jesus Christ, they couldn't stand it. We need to reverence God's presence more. And to be honest, we need to be more reverent in our church services, our gatherings. People think nothing of walking out during an altar call. I'll tell you the truth. I go to India and preach, and I don't know how they do it, but I have seen those people sit there. Sometimes we'll have like four sessions in one day, teacher after teacher after teacher. And I have seen those people sit there literally for 5-6 hours on the dirt floor and never even think about getting up and going to the bathroom. Americans couldn't do that. We'd have to have 3 drinks of water, text 15 people, go make a couple of phone calls, run out and get a Starbucks. But see, that's what happens when you have such an abundance of something that you no longer know how to take it for you begin to take it for granted. You don't know.

0: how to really appreciate it. Do we have any idea at all what God did for us in the beginning of this service at the worship? Do you have any idea what it's worth to have God pour his presence out in a place like this? Do you have any idea what that did for people in here? And some of you might think, well, I didn't feel a thing. Well, you know what? You don't have to feel anything. Just believe God that you're going to see the results later. When God shows up, something's going to happen. But there are others of you, many of you, and you know that you were touched by the hand of God tonight. That God came by and touched you, and you know what? That one touch from God means you will never, ever, ever be the same again. Never. And I'm amazed and so blessed because we don't have that all the time, and we should not take it for granted. The Israelites took the ark with them everywhere they went because to them, it was the presence of God. And it always went before them. It never followed them. It always went before them. Well, what do you think the message is? God should always lead and we should always follow. It was carried into battle and went before them and they followed it, indicating that they were following God. And when they did that and obeyed God, they won every single battle. And if we'll let God go before us, he will fight our battles. When Joshua and the Israelites were ready to cross the Jordan to go into the promised land, the appointed priests went before them carrying the ark, the presence of God. And when they put their feet in the water, it parted and the Israelites crossed over. If you want God to part the water for you, just take his presence with you everywhere you go and let it lead. Let it lead. We're not as concerned about disobeying God as we should be. Well, I know God told me not to do that, but. Well, I know I shouldn't do this, but. As the Israelites took God for granted and became too familiar. And the word familiar means common, no longer special, and ordinary. As the Israelites took God for granted, became too familiar with all of his blessings, and they were no longer amazed, their enemies began defeating them, and the Philistines came against them and took the ark. When the priest Eli heard that the ark had been taken, he fell over dead. Now just imagine that. He was so shocked that they were no longer going to have the presence of God and so upset about it that it just killed him. He just fell over dead. When his daughter-in-law, who was pregnant, heard the news about the ark, she bowed over in labor pains and gave birth, and she called her child Ichabod, meaning the glory is gone from Israel. You know, we don't have any time playing church. We need to have God's presence in our midst everywhere that we go. And if that takes a little shouting and a little acting crazy, so be it. And you know, I hope not, but there might have been a few people here tonight not used to stuff like that. And you're thinking, well, I just think that was stupid. That was just all emotions. Well, let me tell you something. God gave me my emotions. And if I'm going to use them on anything, I'm going to use them on him. I have seen my husband act like a total complete nut over a football game. And my sons, why should we not act the same way about God?
1: The life God has planned for us is full of hope. Romans 15:13 says, "Now may the God of hope fill you with all joy and peace in believing, that you may abound in hope by the power of the Holy Spirit." With God's help, Joyce went from being a hopeless person to someone who lives with a daily expectation of his goodness. And we can too. Every day, let's believe something good is going to happen.
0: Well, I hope that you feel that I'm a partner in your life by teaching you the Word of God. 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Together, we can do so much more than what we can do by ourselves. 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
4: 2 Kings 10. Now there were in Samaria 70 sons of the house of Ahab. So Jehu wrote letters and sent them to Samaria, to the officials of Jezreel, to the elders, and to the guardians of Ahab's children. He said,
5: "As soon as this letter reaches you, since your master's sons are with you and you have chariots and horses, a fortified city and weapons, choose the best and most worthy of your master's sons and set him on his father's throne. Then fight for your master's house."
4: But they were terrified and said,
6: "If two kings could not resist him, how can we?"
4: So the palace administrator, the city governor, the elders, and the guardian sent this message to Jehu.
7: "We are your servants, and we will do anything you say.
8: We will not appoint anyone as king. You do whatever you think best."
4: Then Jehu wrote them a second letter, saying,
5: "If you are on my side and will obey me, take the heads of your master's sons and come to me in Jezreel by this time tomorrow."
4: Now the royal princes, 70 of them, were with the leading men of the city who were rearing them. When the letter arrived, these men took the princes and slaughtered all 70 of them. They put their heads in baskets and sent them to Jehu in Jezreel. When the messenger arrived, he told Jehu,
9: "They have brought the heads of the princes."
4: Then Jehu ordered,
5: "Put them in two piles at the entrance of the city gate until morning."
4: The next morning, Jehu went out. He stood before all the people and said,
5: "You are innocent. It was I who conspired against my master and killed him. But who killed all these? Know then, that not a word the Lord has spoken against the house of Ahab will fail. The Lord has done what he promised through his servant Elijah."
4: So Jehu killed everyone in Jezreel who remained of the house of Ahab, as well as all his chief men, his close friends, and his priests, leaving him no survivor. Jehu then set out and went toward Samaria. At Beth-Ekid of the shepherds, he met some relatives of Ahaziah, king of Judah, and asked,
10: "Who are you?"
11: "We are relatives of Ahaziah, and we have come down to greet the families of the king and of the queen mother."
5: "Take them alive."
4: So they took them alive and slaughtered them by the well of Beth-Ekid, 42 men. He left no survivor. After he left there, he came upon Jehonadab, son of Rechab, who was on his way to meet him. Jehu greeted him and said,
5: "Are you in accord with me, as I am with you?"
12: "I am."
5: "If so, give me your hand."
4: So he did, and Jehu helped him up into the chariot. Jehu said,
5: "Come with me and see my zeal for the Lord."
4: Then he had him ride along in his chariot. When Jehu came to Samaria, He killed all who were left there of Ahab's family. He destroyed them, according to the word of the Lord spoken to Elijah. Then Jehu brought all the people together and said to them,
5: Ahab served Baal a little. Jehu will serve him much. Now summon all the prophets of Baal, all his ministers and all his priests. See that no one is missing, because I am going to hold a great sacrifice for Baal. Anyone who fails to come will no longer live.
4: But Jehu was acting deceptively in order to destroy the ministers of Baal. Jehu said,
5: Call an assembly in honor of Baal.
4: So they proclaimed it. Then he sent word throughout Israel, and all the ministers of Baal came. Not one stayed away. They crowded into the temple of Baal until it was full from one end to the other. Jehu said to the keeper of the wardrobe,
5: Bring robes for all the ministers of Baal.
4: So he brought out robes for them. Then Jehu and Jehonadab, son of Rechab, went into the temple of Baal. Jehu said to the ministers of Baal,
5: Look around and see that no servants of the Lord are here with you, only ministers of Baal.
4: So they went in to make sacrifices and burnt offerings. Now Jehu had posted 80 men outside with this warning.
5: If one of you lets any of the men I am placing in your hands escape, it will be your life for his life.
4: As soon as Jehu had finished making the burnt offering, he ordered the guards and officers,
5: Go in and kill them. Let no one escape.
4: So they cut them down with the sword. The guards and officers threw the bodies out and then entered the inner shrine of the temple of Baal. They brought the sacred stone out of the temple of Baal and burned it. They demolished the sacred stone of Baal and tore down the temple of Baal. And people have used it for a latrine to this day. So Jehu destroyed Baal worship in Israel. However, he did not turn away from the sins of Jeroboam, son of Nebat, which he had caused Israel to commit, the worship of the golden calves at Bethel and Dan. The Lord said to Jehu,
12: Because you have done well in accomplishing what is right in my eyes, and have done to the house of Ahab all I had in mind to do, your descendants will sit on the throne of Israel to the fourth generation.
4: Yet Jehu was not careful to keep the law of the Lord, the God of Israel, with all his heart. He did not turn away from the sins of Jeroboam, which he had caused Israel to commit. In those days, the Lord began to reduce the size of Israel. Hazael overpowered the Israelites throughout their territory east of the Jordan, in all the land of Gilead, the region of Gad, Reuben, and Manasseh, from Aroer by the Arnon Gorge through Gilead to Bashan. As for the other events of Jehu's reign, all he did and all his achievements, are they not written in the book of the annals of the kings of Israel? Jehu rested with his fathers and was buried in Samaria. And Jehoahaz, his son, succeeded him as king. The time that Jehu reigned over Israel in Samaria was 28 years. 2 Kings 11. When Athaliah, the mother of Ahaziah, saw that her son was dead, she proceeded to destroy the whole royal family. But Jehoshaphat, the daughter of King Jehoram and sister of Ahaziah, took Joash, son of Ahaziah, and stole him away from among the royal princes who were about to be murdered. She put him and his nurse in a bedroom to hide him from Athaliah. So he was not killed. He remained hidden with his nurse at the temple of the Lord for 6 years, while Athaliah ruled the land. In the 7th year, Jehoiada sent for the commanders of units of 100, the Karaites and the guards, and had them brought to him at the temple of the Lord. He made a covenant with them and put them under oath at the temple of the Lord. Then he showed them the king's son. He commanded them, saying,
13: This is what you are to do. You who are in the three companies that are going on duty on the Sabbath, a third of you guarding the royal palace, a third at the sewer gate, and a third at the gate behind the guard, who take turns guarding the temple, and you who are in the other two companies that normally go off Sabbath duty, are all to guard the temple for the king. Station yourselves around the king, each man with his weapon in his hand. Anyone who approaches your ranks must be put to death. Stay close to the king wherever he goes.
4: The commanders of units of 100 did just as Jehoiada the priest ordered. Each one took his men, those who were going on duty on the Sabbath and those who were going off duty, and came to Jehoiada the priest. Then he gave the commanders the spears and shields that had belonged to King David and that were in the temple of the Lord. The guards, each with his weapon in his hand, stationed themselves around the king, near the altar and the temple, from the south side to the north side of the temple. Jehoiada brought out the king's son and put the crown on him. He presented him with a copy of the covenant and proclaimed him king. They anointed him, and the people clapped their hands and shouted,
14: "Long live the king! Long live the king!"
4: When Athaliah heard the noise made by the guards and the people, she went to the people at the temple of the Lord. She looked, and there was the king standing by the pillar as the custom was. The officers and the trumpeters were beside the king, and all the people of the land were rejoicing and blowing trumpets. Then Athaliah tore her robes and called out,
15: "Treason! Treason!"
4: Jehoiada the priest ordered the commanders of units of 100 who were in charge of the troops,
13: "Bring her out between the ranks and put to the sword anyone who follows her."
4: For the priest had said,
13: "She must not be put to death in the temple of the Lord."
4: So they seized her as she reached the place where the horses enter the palace grounds, and there she was put to death. Jehoiada then made a covenant between the Lord and the king and people that they would be the Lord's people. He also made a covenant between the king and the people. All the people of the land went to the temple of Baal and tore it down. They smashed the altars and idols to pieces and killed Mattan, the priest of Baal, in front of the altars. Then Jehoiada the priest posted guards at the temple of the Lord. He took with him the commanders of hundreds, the Karaites, the guards, and all the people of the land, and together they brought the king down from the temple of the Lord and went into the palace, entering by way of the gate of the guards. The king then took his place on the royal throne, and all the people of the land rejoiced. And the city was quiet, because Athaliah had been slain with the sword at the palace. Joash was 7 years old when he began to reign. 2 Kings 12. In the 7th year of Jehu, Joash became king, and he reigned in Jerusalem 40 years. His mother's name was Zibiah. She was from Beersheba. Joash did what was right in the eyes of the Lord all the years Jehoiada the priest instructed him. The high places, however, were not removed. The people continued to offer sacrifices and burn incense there. Joash said to the priests,
16: "Collect all the money that is brought as sacred offerings to the temple of the Lord. The money collected in the census, the money received from personal vows, and the money brought voluntarily to the temple. Let every priest receive the money from one of the treasurers, and let it be used to repair whatever damage is found in the temple."
4: But by the 23rd year of King Joash, the priests still had not repaired the temple. Therefore, King Joash summoned Jehoiada the priest and the other priests and asked them,
16: "Why aren't you repairing the damage done to the temple? Take no more money from your treasurers, but hand it over for repairing the temple."
4: The priests agreed that they would not collect any more money from the people and that they would not repair the temple themselves. Jehoiada the priest took a chest and bored a hole in its lid. He placed it beside the altar, on the right side as one enters the temple of the Lord. The priests who guarded the entrance put into the chest all the money that was brought to the temple of the Lord. Whenever they saw that there was a large amount of money in the chest, the royal secretary and the high priest came, counted the money that had been brought into the temple of the Lord, and put it into bags. When the amount had been determined, they gave the money to the men appointed to supervise the work on the temple. With it they paid those who worked on the temple of the Lord, the carpenters and builders, the masons and stone cutters. They purchased timber and dressed stone for the repair of the temple of the Lord and met all the other expenses of restoring the temple. The money brought into the temple was not spent for making silver basins, wick trimmers, sprinkling bowls, trumpets, or any other articles of gold or silver for the temple of the Lord. It was paid to the workmen who used it to repair the temple. They did not require an accounting from those to whom they gave the money to pay the workers, because they acted with complete honesty. The money from the guilt offerings and sin offerings was not brought into the temple of the Lord. It belonged to the priests. About this time, Hazael, king of Aram, went up and attacked Gath and captured it. Then he turned to attack Jerusalem. But Joash, king of Judah, took all the sacred objects dedicated by his fathers, Jehoshaphat, Jehoram, and Ahaziah, the kings of Judah, and the gifts he himself had dedicated, and all the gold found in the treasuries of the temple of the Lord and of the royal palace, and he sent them to Hazael, king of Aram, who then withdrew from Jerusalem. As for the other events of the reign of Joash, and all he did, are they not written in the book of the annals of the kings of Judah? His officials conspired against him and assassinated him at Beth Millo on the road down to Silla. The officials who murdered him were Jozabad, son of Shimeath, and Jehozabad, son of Shoma. He died and was buried with his fathers in the city of David. And Amaziah his son succeeded him as king. 2 Kings 13. In the 23rd year of Joash, son of Ahaziah, king of Judah, Jehoahaz, son of Jehu, became king of Israel in Samaria, and he reigned 17 years. He did evil in the eyes of the Lord by following the sins of Jeroboam, son of Nebat, which he had caused Israel to commit, and he did not turn away from them. So the Lord's anger burned against Israel, and for a long time he kept them under the power of Hazael, king of Aram, and Ben-Hadad his son. Then Jehoahaz sought the Lord's favor, and the Lord listened to him, for he saw how severely the king of Aram was oppressing Israel. The Lord provided a deliverer for Israel, and they escaped from the power of Aram. So the Israelites lived in their own homes as they had before, but they did not turn away from the sins of the house of Jeroboam, which he had caused Israel to commit. They continued in them. Also, the Asherah pole remained standing in Samaria. Nothing had been left of the army of Jehoahaz except 50 horsemen, 10 chariots, and 10,000 foot soldiers. For the king of Aram had destroyed the rest and made them like the dust at threshing time. As for the other events of the reign of Jehoahaz, all he did and his achievements, are they not written in the book of the annals of the kings of Israel? Jehoahaz rested with his fathers and was buried in Samaria, and Jehoash his son succeeded him as king. In the 37th year of Joash, king of Judah, Jehoash, son of Jehoahaz, became king of Israel in Samaria, and he reigned 16 years. He did evil in the eyes of the Lord, and did not turn away from any of the sins of Jeroboam, son of Nebat, which he had caused Israel to commit. He continued in them. As for the other events of the reign of Jehoash, all he did in his achievements, including his war against Amaziah, king of Judah, are they not written in the book of the annals of the kings of Israel? Jehoash rested with his fathers, and Jeroboam succeeded him on the throne. Jehoash was buried in Samaria with the kings of Israel. Now Elisha was suffering from the illness from which he died. Jehoash, king of Israel, went down to see him and wept over him.
12: My father, the chariots and horsemen of Israel.
17: Get a bow and some arrows.
4: And he did so.
17: Take the bow in your hands.
4: He said to the king of Israel. When he had taken it, Elisha put his hands on the king's hands.
17: Open the east window.
4: And he opened it. Shoot, Elisha said, and he shot.
17: The Lord's arrow of victory, the arrow of victory over Aram. You will completely destroy the Arameans at Aphek. Take the arrows.
4: And the king took them. Elisha told him,
17: strike the ground.
4: He struck it three times and stopped. The man of God was angry with him and said,
17: you should have struck the ground five or six times. Then you would have defeated Aram and completely destroyed it. But now you will defeat it only three times.
4: Elisha died and was buried. Now Moabite raiders used to enter the country every spring. Once, while some Israelites were burying a man, suddenly they saw a band of raiders. So they threw the man's body into Elisha's tomb. When the body touched Elisha's bones, the man came to life and stood up on his feet. Hazael, king of Aram, oppressed Israel throughout the reign of Jehoahaz. But the Lord was gracious to them and had compassion and showed concern for them because of his covenant with Abraham, Isaac, and Jacob. To this day he has been unwilling to destroy them or banish them from his presence. Hazael, king of Aram, died, and Ben-Hadad, his son, succeeded him as king. Then Jehoash, son of Jehoahaz, recaptured from Ben-Hadad, son of Hazael, the towns he had taken in battle from his father Jehoahaz. Three times Jehoash defeated him, and so he recovered the Israelite towns.
1: You are what the word of God says you are. 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
2: My name is Benson Chisenga, Senior Pastor at Glorious Gospel Bible Church. I say no to violence. I say no to hate speech. I say no to political intolerance. I say no to tribalism. I say yes to a prosperous Zambia. I say yes to a united Zambia, because without unity, there's no victory. I say yes to a peaceful Zambia. One Zambia, one nation. I choose peace and tranquility, because

It's beyond shaving machines. It's beyond reversing a cancerous disease. Being bold is coming to the understanding that the harvest is more than plenty, but those willing to put in the work are few. Turn quickly to the book of Matthew, past 28 chapters and come to verses 19 and realize the mandate is to look at the world and all its nations and say to ourselves, therefore, I'll

0: then, realize that it's time we disciples went out to disciple others, to disciple the world into getting to know the God of the Bible. So, go ye into the world and share his word boldly. The call is to engage culture for his glory.
1: Our mission is to empower and equip believers for the Great Commission by delivering godly and relevant content that speaks to each member of the family. 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

0: Your breakfast is served. Thanking God for both the good and bad, because trust me, in this moment that we get to understand truly how good He is. And now, in appreciating that, welcome to Thankful Thursday, today's edition.
1: Good morning.
0: Mm-hmm. Welcome to the breakfast on a Thankful Thursday like this with me, Tamwani Dakamono.
1: And Peter Bota.
0: That's right. We are together from now up until the hour of 9, as we always are, doing breakfast with you every weekday.
1: Yeah. Quite a lot lined up for you. First of all, allow me to say good morning to you listening in from Kitiwe and the Kape Impulshi.
0: Please say that nicely.
1: Kitiwe. Supposed to be Kitwe.
0: Thank you.
1: Somebody sent a message and told me to be saying this way. Kitwe.
0: Kitwe? Why not Kitwe?
1: That's not English. Anyways. Good morning, Kapirim Poshi.
0: That will change.
1: Good morning, Chipata. It's good to have you here, and we're looking forward to having a wonderful conversation, and today being a Thankful Thursday.
0: That's right.
1: We'll be talking about all things thankful, giving thanks.
0: All things thankfulness, yes. Yeah. Now, Peter, speaking of thankfulness, you know that we thank God for, okay, the good and also the lessons that we get to learn, yeah, even when we're not going through the bad, right?

0: Mm-hmm. Some of the times what we think is a bad season is actually a moment when God is saying, wait. Mm-hmm. Mm-hmm. And so I want to know, what has waiting on God taught you?
1: Well, quite a lot. Patience. Mm. That's number one. Patience, just how to understand seasons, you know, because times will always change. You not always have bread and butter.
0: But seasons come and go.
1: Yeah.
0: Okay.
1: Yeah.
0: So that's that, waiting on the Lord. So
1: that's that.
0: Okay. So now, okay. And then when they go, then what?
1: When what? When what goes?
0: So when the season comes and then it passes, what happens next?
1: You get to appreciate every season. Mm-hmm. That's what waiting on the Lord does. Actually, you understand to say, this time around it's raining, so I have to do ABC when it rains. And you get to understand when the sun is out, it calls for some sort of a dance. And you get to dance, but you should remember that the cold season is approaching, even as you enjoy the sun.
0: So you prepare for it.
1: Yeah.
0: Interesting. Mm. I think my takeaway from that is preparation.
1: Preps.
0: Got to get ready.
1: Yeah.
0: Otherwise, what has waiting on God taught you? It's a simple question we're asking. Most of the times, we talk about how, you know, I'm waiting on the Lord. And you're waiting. As you're waiting, what are you doing? And then as you're doing whatever you're doing, what are you learning from it? Right? Because I think even in that season, trust me, I don't wish to stay the same. And after waiting on the Lord, then I should remain with all my weaknesses. You got to do something, oh God. We're going to pray about it in prayer link, actually.
1: Yeah.
0: So, of course, things to look forward to is a time of prayer on prayer link this very hour. Then our weather update for the morning. Also, our devotion. And right before 7, our daily truth. That's Wachalamano with Lady Norena. So getting to it, Mr. Bota, let us pray together on prayer link.
2: To inspire, to give hope, to speak love.

0: provided, but he opted to hide, and God in his sovereignty solved it on his own. In your maturity journey as a believer in this day, you and I must understand that God wants us to courageously approach him as we choose to fix an error that has been done. As you go about this day, courageously approach God and stay on your post. Do not hide from it, both before the Lord and before the person whom you are submitted to, working with, or watches over your affairs. Let us pray in that light. Heavenly Father, in the name of Jesus, we come before your presence, Lord, because we recognize that you are our Father and we are your children. You are our shepherd, and doubtless we are your children. And so we pray in this day, have mercy on us and forgive us for the errors we have committed as we went about this day or even through the hours of the night. We pray, show us mercy and help us in Jesus' name. We ask you, Heavenly Father, to give us courage to understand that the ministry of Jesus is there as a door for us to approach you with courage. We do not approach you with courage because we are better than other believers or other people on the earth, but we approach you because Jesus is our provision of mercy for the wrong we have done. We come before you because Jesus qualified us through his blood and his broken body. And so we pray, Lord, give us grace to courageously do our work and come before your presence. Courageously approach those who are above us, whom we may have offended and done wrong against, that we might be healed in Jesus' name. Your word has told us to confess your sins with one another, that you may be healed. We ask of you to give us the courage to chase after healing this day by confessing our wrong and not leaving our post, in the mighty name of Jesus. Help us, O Lord, and show us mercy this day, and give us understanding of the courage we need to approach your presence, that we might be effective believers in all things. In Jesus' name we pray. Amen. Remember, the Lord desires you to be whole and healed, a representative of righteousness in what you do. And one of the ways you can do that is that when you have offended someone, do not leave your post or hide from them or avoid them, but with the courage that you draw from the presence of God, approach them, approach God to bring remedy to the situation. Have a wonderful rest of the day.
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0: Be All Right by Evan and Eris. And this awesome song also features Stephen and Malcolm. And we're going to be all right because God is with us. Well, we are about to get into our weather update for this morning. Stay tuned.
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0: All right, so where are we starting from, my good sir? We are getting into Livingston's weather forecast for the day, and where we see that 31 degrees Celsius is the highest of temperatures that have been forecast for today. 5:54 is when the sun rose, and it's going to set at 6:15. We head over to the eastern part of the country, Chipata to be specific, where 32 degrees Celsius are the temperatures to be experienced in terms of the peak. The sun rose pretty early today at 5:28 and it's going to set at 17:46. We head over to Lusaka here where we're broadcasting from. 29 degrees Celsius is the peak of temperatures we're going to experience today. The sun rose at 5:45 and it's going to set at 18:04. We head over to Kapiri and Porshi where 32 degrees Celsius are the maximum temperatures forecast for today. The sun rose at 5:43 and it's going to set at 18:02. We head over to the western, we head over to Kitwe on the Copper Belt. We see that 33 degrees Celsius are the maximum temperatures focused for today. In terms of sunrise, that was at 5:47 and it's going to set at 18:04. Still on the Copper Belt, 32 degrees Celsius are the maximum temperatures forecast for Ndola. The sun rose at 5:44 and it's going to set at 18:02. And then for Solwezi, it's going to be a sunny day. Of course, 30 degrees Celsius are the maximum temperatures forecast for today. The sun rose at 5:54 and it's going to set at 18:11.
2: And western, southern, Copper Belt, eastern, northwestern, and Luapula provinces, the morning partly cloudy, windy at times, and mild with a chance of isolated light rain. Minimum temperature will range from 14 to 22 degrees Celsius. The afternoon partly cloudy, hazy, slightly windy, and warm to hot with isolated rain. Maximum temperature will range from 23 to 36 degrees Celsius. The evening partly cloudy, windy at times, and mild with isolated rain. Lusaka, central, northern, and Muchinga provinces. The morning, mainly sunny, windy at times, and warm. Minimum temperature will range from 16 to 23 degrees Celsius. The afternoon partly cloudy, hazy, slightly windy, and warm to hot with a chance of isolated rain. Maximum temperature will range from 25 to 36 degrees Celsius. And the evening partly cloudy, windy at times, and warm to mild with a chance of isolated rain. That's your weather forecast, the provincial weather forecast.
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4: Money can move things. 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It means remembering that authority is never a license to do as we wish, but a calling to serve as Christ served.
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Zambia, are you ready? The biggest celebration of Zambian gospel music is back. On the 28th of November, make your way to the beautiful Siela Bonanza for an unforgettable night of celebrating Christian excellence. And listen, the red carpet starts at 17 hours. Then, at 19 hours, it's showtime. 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
2: 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We were listening to Inshila by Mag 44 featuring various artists. A reminder of who the way is. He is the way. And who do we mean by he? Our Lord God Almighty. Now, of course, we just... Peter...
3: Why are you laughing? We're about to get into devotion.
2: Yes, we're about to get into devotion, but yeah. That was funny, but we thank God. And so we are simply having a conversation on waiting on the Lord. And in that season of waiting, what are some of the lessons that we have learned, right? Because it's not just once that we have waited on the Lord, it's for multiple things. Yeah. And what I can say is there's a lot to take away from that season. Sometimes it feels like some of the longest of seasons you can experience in life. Mm-hmm. And so we're on our Facebook page. Of course, the question that we are looking to answer today is, what has waiting on God's timing taught you? And so, of course, you can go to our Facebook page, Radio Christian Voice, drop a comment there. And we get to interact in that regard. You can also send us a text message and on WhatsApp as well on 0956-200-490. Not forgetting to just give us a shout out, you know, because we want to know that you're doing breakfast with us. Mm-hmm. So Bonface Stumbeko says, waiting for what exactly, if I may ask? When one has Jesus, waiting ends there because Jesus is the end to everything in one's life. Money and material things aren't waited for in the Lord. These things shall be added unto you. Our priority isn't on them, but the kingdom of God, with or without these things.
3: Nice.
2: Interesting.
3: Yeah.
2: Harry says, Sir Sakala Harry. Very interesting spelling of Sakala. That you need to have faith and that there is a good even when you don't see it. It's like, okay, even when I don't see it, Lord, you're working.
3: Yeah,
2: you know what I mean?
3: You're working, of course.
2: Yeah. Malamakaloa Mubanga says, it has taught me to be patient and that sometimes my plans will be in vain. Because ultimately, God has the final say.
3: Mm-hmm.
2: And Castor Mark Mwale says, to be patient.
3: Okay. Waiting on the Lord has taught him patience.
2: Yes.
3: Oh, yeah.
2: That's nice. The best way to go about it.
3: Yeah.
2: And so, well, we'll keep reading more and more comments even as we go through. But Boniface's comment was very interesting. So, would you say that we don't need to wait anymore? It's a very interesting take on things, if you will.
3: It is.
2: Exactly. Anyway, it's that time when we must get into our devotion for the day. So, stick around. We'll be right back.
4: Let's dive into today's devotion.
2: So we are in Psalm chapter 34. My good sir, please go ahead and read the Bible for us this morning.
3: Yeah, so we are reading from Psalm 34 and verse 1. The Bible says, I will extol the Lord at all times. His praise will always be on my lips. I will glory in the Lord. Let the afflicted hear and rejoice. Glorify the Lord with me. Let us exalt his name together. I sought the Lord and he answered me. He delivered me from all my fears. Those who look to him are radiant. Their faces are never covered with shame. Mm. This poor man called and the Lord heard him. He saved him out of all troubles. The angel of the Lord encamps around those who fear him, and he delivers them.
2: And he delivers them. Makes me think a lot of, about the many things that we've asked the Lord to save us from.
3: Mm-hmm.
2: Okay. Of course, ultimately, so the salvation of our souls, right?
3: Yeah.
2: Whilst we were condemned to death, mm-hmm. Jesus Christ came, and now we have life. And that's mm-hmm. salvation and deliverance from eternal damnation.
3: Yeah. Yeah.
2: Thank
3: yeah.
2: God. Yeah. Thank God for Jesus.
3: Amen to that.
2: Amen. And now, even when we look at other things, that deliverance from temptation, deliverance from very, very tough situations, deliverance from situations or from traps that we ourselves walked into. You're like, I'm good. I'm good.
3: Yeah.
2: And then we find ourselves caught in a web that, you know, the world trapped us in. But God, you know, he comes in to deliver us. And it's amazing how the psalmist David in this case calls everyone to say, no, come magnify the Lord with me. Let us exalt his name together. Mm-hmm. I sought the Lord and he heard my cry and delivered me for all of my things. Mm-hmm. It's how bold he was even in his testimony, you know, saying, listen, come and, you know, let's exalt his name together because I'm in the front line of seeing what God can do, even in delivering me from my fears, you know?
3: Yeah, so I love the fact that, you know, the psalmist here testified. It's more like he was saying, if you're looking for evidence, just look at me. This is what happened to me. I sought the Lord and he answered me. He delivered me. This goes to say that In every season, there should be a testimony, especially for a child of God. Whatsoever you have seen, whatsoever you have experienced from the Lord in a very tough situation, and then the Lord delivered you from that, it's more like you're now obligated to testify so that the people around you can see the goodness of the Father. If you're not going to testify, somehow people may doubt, all right? They will ask questions. You are saying this God works. Show us what he has done, especially in your life. What has he done? So look at the psalmist. The psalmist says, I sought the Lord and he answered me. He actually delivered me from all my fears. I was afraid at some point. I was scared, but he delivered me from all my fears. And those who look to him radiant, their faces are never covered with shame.
2: Think of it this way, you know, it's wow, their faces are radiant and they're not covered with shame.
3: Yeah.
2: Interesting that we're talking about waiting on the Lord today. Hey.
3: Yeah.
2: And so in that waiting of the Lord, sometimes we go through situations, prolonged seasons of dryness to a point that people begin to question our faith.
3: Yeah.
2: Right?
3: Yeah.
2: And even we ourselves get to question our faith, Peter. That is where, honestly, our cries to God even become louder. Say, because now we're saying, okay, Mwenes, it's not going to look good. Look, for your name's sake, that your name might be honored, Lord, please change this situation.
3: Yeah.
2: Deliver me, Lord. I can know for as long as my God lives, Lord, I will see my deliverance. You get what I mean? So it becomes louder. The cry becomes more desperate and stuff like that. But you know what's amazing is if the Bible goes on to say they will not be put to shame. And those that trust in the Lord will have their faces radiant. And so there's no shame in trusting in the Lord. And there's absolutely no shame in calling on his name that you might find the deliverance that you so desire in this moment.
3: Yeah. I mean, the world will come up with all those questions. And sometimes even ourselves, like you have put it, we'll be asking ourselves, God, do you really see me? Do you see what I'm going through? Do you even feel the way I feel in this season? I'm here to remind you that waiting on the Lord, there's no shame in waiting on the Lord. All right, people may say this and that. You have been worshiping your God, but look at where you are today. I'm here to remind you that there's no shame in waiting on the Lord. So continue waiting on the Lord. Depend on him for all your answers. Depend on him for the provision. Depend on him to get rid of all those fears. Just turn to him. Don't look to other sources. The Lord you serve lives, and he's more than capable of changing the situation. So wait on him. There's a lesson in the waiting. Perhaps the questions we should be asking is, what are those things I need to learn from this season, mm-hmm. especially when it gets real tough? We should be asking ourselves, what are my lessons? What is it that I need to pick from this season? The moment we get the answer to that question, it becomes, a bit more comfortable to just continue waiting on him. I know waiting sometimes becomes uncomfortable, especially if it's a prolonged dry season and you're waiting for some rain and it's not showing up. And, looking at where you are, sometimes it feels like you're just about 1 minute away from your death or something. And then you keep pushing on the Lord, knocking on the door, and the door is not opening. Wait on him. Ask him what you have to pick from that season. Perhaps we should more deliberate in checking the lessons behind whatsoever situation. And, I believe that that kind of a season will be a bit more comfortable. I know it's not comfortable, a bit more comfortable for you to continue waiting on the Lord in that season.
2: Maybe comfortable wouldn't be the right word, yeah. But you'll be able to realize more of the meaning or the purpose. Understand better the purpose of this season of waiting. Mm. And sometimes even being in the know-how of what's going on might not add to the comfort, but somehow at least you know. And perhaps you understand that this is necessary if I'm going to go this direction. And whilst we're at it, back to conversation of deliverance, is that we must continue calling on the Lord, continue seeking him. The thing is, he does not pay a deaf ear and a blind eye to those who trust in him. Deliver us from our situations and from our fears as well. Sometimes we are held back by our very own fears. That is why he comes in to reassure us that he is with us. He has got us. And those fears, they're nothing compared to just how carefully and protectively the Lord holds us in his hand. And that's our devotion for today. We'll be getting into our daily truth before the hour of 7, and that is Wachanamano with Lady Narena. But remember, we continue with the conversation on waiting on God's timing and asking ourselves, what has that, the whole concept of waiting on God's timing, what has that taught us?
3: Wow.
2: Yeah. Remember to send the text messages to 0956-200490. Shout outs to Smart Banda and Rachel Hajanika, who were doing devotion with us this morning.
3: Good morning. Good morning.
2: Good morning.
1: What is Wacha Wachanamano? Gawacha Wachanamano is a Bemba proverb. So every morning brings in fresh promises. It holds the promise of a new day. It's not over. I can try again today with a fresh perspective. Yesterday is gone. I have an opportunity today. So ngawacha, wachanamano.
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1: If it can wait, let it wait. If it can wait, let it wait. Have you ever been in a situation where you're just about to fall asleep, finally settled in for the evening after a very long, hectic day, and then your phone rings? You pick it up thinking, what has happened? Because certain phone calls after a certain time can get you into panic mode. And so you pick up the call, only to discover it is something that could easily have waited until the next morning. I think we forget that just because we can reach someone at any time does not mean we should. If it is not an emergency, if no one is in danger, and if it can be handled tomorrow, let it wait. I understand we've got deadlines. I understand that there's certain things that need to be done. But I always think, what will somebody do about an issue at 22:30 hours? And I think it's a bit unfair, because now you're going to put the other person in panic mode. If it can wait until the next day, let it wait. Because not every issue requires a phone call after 21 hours. Not everything that feels urgent to you is actually an emergency. I think we need to know when to give people room to rest. We need to know when to give people room to rest. Yes, fast-paced office, there's deadlines. But if you know, especially if you're a leader, if you know that there's nothing that can be done at 21 hours, at 22 hours, why are we making the call? So if you can wait until tomorrow, let it wait. If it is not an emergency, avoid calling people after hours. We live in a world where technology has made everyone reachable. That's what happens because your phone is just at your fingertips. And so we think everyone is reachable. But being reachable does not mean being available at all times. So we need to respect people's time. We need to respect their homes. We need to respect their families. We need to respect their need to rest. To everything, there's a season, a time for every purpose under heaven. Ecclesiastes chapter 3, verse 1. There is a time for everything. And so when it's time for our team members, our colleagues, our family to rest, let them rest. And so before you call after hours, is this truly urgent or can it wait until tomorrow? I mean, some of us have received phone calls where some is, I was just greeting you. I mean, they mean well, but this is 22 hours. So it might get you into panic mode. And those, leaders who will call to find out if that issue was sorted, why don't you do a message and apologize by sending the message very late? That means you're communicating that you respect their time and you respect their privacy. You just needed to know before the day comes. So if it can wait until tomorrow, let's wait. If it can't, you can quickly send a message. So before you call after hours, let's ask ourselves, is this truly urgent or can it wait until tomorrow? I know we need to value both productivity and boundaries. We need to value both urgency and wisdom because not everything needs your immediate attention and not everything requires someone else's immediate availability. So if you can wait until tomorrow, let tomorrow handle it. Your urgency should not become someone else's interruption. And just because you can call doesn't mean you should call. Urgency requires wisdom and not panic. So if it can wait, let it wait. Thank you very much. See you next time as we let God lead. Kawacha,

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9: 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Tilton Graham, Finn Services, a helping hand when you really need it.

My full name is Bernadette Mutinta Agasambala Deka. I say no to violence. I say no to hate speech. I say no to political intolerance. I say no to tribalism. I say yes to a prosperous Zambia. I say yes to a united Zambia. I say yes to a peaceful Zambia. One Zambia, one nation. I choose peace because I am Zambian.

old is coming to the understanding that the harvest is more than plenty, but those willing to put in the work are few. Turn quickly to the book of Matthew, past 28 chapters and come to verses 19 and realize the mandate is to look at the world and all its nations and say to ourselves, therefore, I'll go too. I'll go and love my neighbor enough to want to see them in heaven. I'll go and be compassionate enough to share the gospel with no fear end. I'll remember that persecution must be for his name's sake, because I'm grafted in. To God, we kids are namesakes. The practicality requires me to step

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1: So we are officially in the second hour of today's breakfast edition, of course, on Radio Christian Voice, your home since 94. I'm Tamwani Dakamono with Peter in the studio somewhere. Yeah. Well, we've put our conversation on hold because we need to join in the commemoration of Customer Service Week, which started on Monday this very week and it ends tomorrow, the 9th of October. And now, just to speak more on the commemoration of Customer Service Week, I have with me in studio Zisk Life Insurance, and in particular, we have with us in studio the Zisk Life CEO, that is Mr. Collins Hamosonde. And we will be talking about this week's theme, well, the theme for this year's Customer Service Week, and so much more, what it means to Zisk Life. And we explore in that direction. Mr. Hamosonde, how are you this morning?
2: I'm all right, Tamwani. Good morning.
1: Happy Customer Service Week.
2: I don't know how to respond to that. Happy Customer Service Week to you too.
1: Yes. I know, right? It's like happy birthday to you as well.
2: Yes.
1: Well,
2: yes.
1: My good sir, getting straight into it. This year's Customer Service Week theme is the extra mile.
2: Yeah.
1: Now, how are you interpreting that as Zisk Life?
2: The extra mile. You know, when you're talking to someone and they call you extra, it means you go far and beyond.
1: Yeah.
2: Whatever it is that you're doing, when you're extra, it means you are, you're like on the extreme side of doing things. And that's what this whole week is all about. It's about stretching, to do things for customers, that would not normally be doing, but also it helps us to create a pace at which we should now be moving on permanently going forward.
1: Mm-hmm.
2: So it's not just about doing things for the customer this week, but we experience what we set as a standard of what we need to do going forward. That's mm-hmm. that's how we're interpreting it. And we want to make sure that our customers are served well and we'll go extra in serving them.
1: Very, very important. Now, in going the extra mile as Zisk Life, what are some of the key areas that you are focusing on to improve your customers' experience?
2: So we want to make the environment very conducive. If customers come to any of our branches, they should find people that are welcoming, staff members that are willing, able, and ready to help as much as possible. We also want to create various platforms for customers to reach us, because we believe it's not just about walking into the building, but sometimes a phone call, even WhatsApp, or even a query coming through any of our apps is sufficient for us to pick up the query and address the customer
1: mm-hmm,
2: issues.
1: Mm-hmm.
2: So we've created that environment that allows customers to be very happy when they walk into any of our offices, despite the issue that they are coming with. The environment is going to leave them with a smile when they walk out.
1: So is that welcoming atmosphere mandatory for Zisk Life to offer its customers?
2: Yes, it is. It is. We want to create that environment permanently. We've been working on it the last 18 months or so, going through a process of training our staff, enhancing their abilities to reach out and manage customers. So it's a standard that we are creating for the future.
1: Very important. Now, how do you use your customers' feedback as Zisk Life to improve the way you serve them? Because obviously, like you say, they'll come in with a complaint, but perhaps there's another experience that they're most likely going to talk about after they visit your offices. So how do you use feedback to improve on, you know, customer service?
2: We use it like feedback is, it gives you the energy to continue doing what you're doing if you're doing things right. Because sometimes feedback is not even sometimes, it's positive and negative.
1: Mm-hmm.
2: So you have customers who come back because they are happy with what you did and they want you to continue doing it. And we get that feedback. And then there are those who are unhappy because maybe someone didn't talk to them properly. There was a bit of a delay in addressing their issue. And we

0: take note of that. And that feedback then helps us to create what should be the standard.
1: Mm-hmm.
0: How then should we actually structure our response and our engagement with customers going forward? So we appreciate it 100%. And we believe that the more feedback we get, the better we'll be. And wherever I go, I make that point to say, look, talk to us. Last week, I was at the National Assembly talking to members of parliament. And I said, you are representing constituencies and there are people that you are representing. And if they're giving you any feedback about what we're doing, bring it to us. Because we want to hear from you so that we can help the institution.
1: You took
0: grow.
1: It to national level.
0: I took it to national level. It's that's what it is. You need to have people talking to you all the time mm-hmm. for you to improve. And anyone who ignores feedback doesn't grow.
1: Mm-hmm.
0: So we have to get that feedback coming in. Positive or negative or neutral, it has to come in.
1: That's very true.
0: Yeah.
1: And now, speaking of growth,
0: yes.
1: right? Perhaps just to give more clarity in terms of the time frame. Say within the 18 months that you've been working to train staff to be of more service, of better service to customers, what have customers said they have seen in terms of the change of customer service with Zisk Live?
0: The ones who I've spoken to
1: are
0: very happy with some of the things that we've done. I've got a few who've become my favorite sort of like touch points in terms of engagement who last year, even on social media, would call me all sorts of names because of a service that didn't go right. But now we are friends. We talk. You know, they send me WhatsApp messages in the morning. They're happy with what they see. They're happy with the service that they're getting. And that shows that the feedback came in, as tough as it was. We worked on it and we're improving. So we are making some of the things that we are going through a reality in terms of improvement,
1: mm-hmm.
0: and we see that from the way customers are responding. Last week, I spent most of it in Muchinga and Luapula,
1: mm-hmm.
0: and the customer experience officers in the branches I visited were saying, "Look, we've seen a significant shift in the number of complaints coming in. We don't have queues of customers complaining, so we've been going the extra mile even before." This particular week to ensure that we address customer concerns, and that is visible wherever you go right now.
1: Very important. You know, I think one of the concerns that even I as a customer would have is that of claims.
0: Yes.
1: You know, I'm sure that one is like the big one,
0: yeah.
1: right? Depending on how fast, you know, their claim is completed and all
0: yeah.
1: that kind of stuff. So how are you working as Zisk Life to improve that claims experience for your customers?
0: Yeah. Look, I think the first bit is that there's a each product that you have has a turnaround time within which the claims should be paid.
1: Mm-hmm.
0: And then on top of that, you've got regulator oversight. The PIA has a very clear guideline on no claims to be paid within this particular period. And then as an entity, you also need to have your own sort of like code in terms of how you process your claims. So those three elements that need to work together, you know, and what we've achieved in the last year or so is ensuring that that turnaround time for claims is significantly improved. As we were ending 2020,

0: what services can we actually access digitally for Zisk Live?
1: So I talked about the app.
0: Yes.
1: So if you are a customer, the app gives you, it's like a door into what you'd be doing at the office, at the branch. You are doing it in front of your phone. So it has various access points, and it allows you to actually manage your policy and engage with us without walking through to the office. I'm always saying that it's like removing the mile that you have to walk to the office.
0: Mm.
1: So your phone then takes away that additional mile that you have to.
0: So you walk the extra mile so that customers don't have to.
1: Yes. So we walked it, and then customers just now open their phone, and then they do what they need to do. And also what we've developed around our onboarding process, this digital solution that we've put in, where now all our sales are 100% going to be done on digital platforms is massive. It's not a small thing, but it enhances a lot of security and key concerns that are coming from the market.
0: Very true. Yeah. Very true. Now, we head towards the end of this conversation, right? But what would you like every Zisk Life customer to know about the company's commitment to them? Like, even if it's just the only thing they take away from this conversation, would that be?
1: The one thing that you should take away from this conversation is that you must buy local, buy Zambia, buy Zisk Life. And by that, I mean, we are 100% owned by you. Zisk Life is owned by the government through IDC. And therefore, we are an entity that every Zambian actually owns. And that should give you a reason why you must support the things that we do. It's the reason why we went to the members of parliament and said, guys, give us feedback. I can't call honorables guys. Honorables, give us feedback. Because we are supposed to serve Zambians, and therefore what we do must make you proud.
0: Mm.
1: And we are on a journey to get to that point where you are proud of what we're doing and you take pride in buying our products. I'll be very honest to say that insurance is basically the same. You know, it's like vanilla. All the products that we're selling are very similar, and we might not actually have the best products on the market, but we want you to have a reason to come and buy our products. And that main reason right now is that you own us. And everything that we do is for you as a country and as Zambians. And therefore, you must help us grow. But let's move together.
0: Wow. Very candid moment there from you, Mr. CEO. And finally, well, now that we've heard of the improvement of customer service, how
1: yes.
0: do the customers get in touch with you? Should they need assistance? And then please also let us know the name of the app so that we can download it and where we can download it from.
1: Okay. So getting in touch with us, our we've got like three lines. So the WhatsApp line is 0954-686777. So that's 0954-686777. If you have a query that you want to reach to us on via WhatsApp, you can send a message and there will be someone who's going to respond to you. For calls, we are on 0211-433-900. So that's 0211-433-900 and a toll-free line 838-8338. So you can call us on 838 and someone will pick up the phone and we'll have a discussion. I'm actually going to be at the call center from about 10 o'clock today. So if anyone wants to give us a call and talk to me, ask me anything, I'll be available.
0: So they can say, I want to speak specifically to Mr. Hamilton.
1: Yes, they can. And okay. I will respond. And I want as many calls as I can possibly get today. So I'll be there from about 10 to about 1 o'clock. So 3 hours and we can have a conversation and then we'll see what issues we need to address. Or if you've got any positive feedback to give me, please let it come.
0: I could use it.
1: We could use it. And then for our app, you can go to, is it Play Store and the other one?
0: App Store.
1: And App Store. Mm-hmm. So just look for Zisk Life and you'll find the app and then you can download it.
0: Okay. Yeah. Mr. Hamilton Dave, thank you so much once again. And having had this conversation, I can say again, happy Customer Service Week.
1: Happy
0: because now you are working to serve them better.
1: Yes, and happy Customer Service Week to you.

0: through. I hope you are going to get a policy. I'll make sure you get one.
1: Me?
0: Yes.
1: Okay.
0: You.
1: Okay.
0: Yes.
1: Okay, sir. Okay, sir. What can we do? And what's worse is there are witnesses.
0: We are on air.
1: Exactly. Yeah. No, thank you so much. Thank you so much.
0: It's been a pleasure.
1: It's been a pleasure as well. As just from speaking to Mr. Collings Hamusonde, the Zisk Life CEO. And of course, this conversation is part of the commemoration of Customer Service Week. And today he's saying that from 10 to 13, he will be at the call center. So if you ask for him and you want a specific question to be answered, you can go ahead and call Zisk Life. So happy Customer Service Week. 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
3: Journey through the Psalms into His presence on Praise Through the Psalms with Praise Mashilipa every Saturday from 22 hours to midnight. A Saturday night worship encounter where the Psalms become our language of worship, prayer, and reflection. 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Your

0: both resources and investments are being allocated. He further called on government and development partners to ensure that resources are equitably allocated at country level, noting that investment in both public and faith-based health systems was important in ensuring communities have access to quality health care and essential medicines. The forum is being held under the theme Sustainable and Resilient Health Systems for Last Mile Access in Africa and will run up to Friday, September 9, 2026.
1: It's a network, it's the members. We are one of those who are suffering from not being able to get the right medicines when we need it in our different countries, because most of us should import drugs from outside. And yet the manufacturers who are in our countries, they are not at the maximum of their capacities, because this requires the government support, require also an environment which really sustain their businesses.

0: Yeah, what the country has is an Ebola incident and cannot account the journey of the patient from an intelligible to Nairobi hospital. The health secretary added that endeavors to trace all contacts of the victim have been stepped up, stating that of the initial 55 identified contacts, an additional 2 have been added, bringing the total of contacts to 57. 10 of them have been accounted for and they're already under a quarantine facility. They are undergoing daily symptoms monitoring at the National Police Service Hospital in Nairobi. Efforts to trace the remaining contacts are being intensified. Coming up shortly, 3 people killed in Houthi attacks on Saudi Arabia airports, officials say. This and more, stay tuned.
1: Did you know that explaining the gospel clearly is one of the boldest acts of love? Speak the truth in love. Share Jesus boldly today.
0: And now the rest of the news. 3 people have been killed in attacks on Saudi Arabia airports over 2 days, authorities said, as flare-up on fighting spilled over the Yemen border into the kingdom. 2 people were killed and 28 wounded in an attack at Aba International Airport, Saudi Arabia's General Authority of Civil Aviation said in a statement on Wednesday. In a separate incident, 1 person was killed and 8 were wounded in an attack on King Khalid International Airport in Riyadh, Saudi Arabia's capital, it added. That's the news today. Here is another look at the headlines. The Ecumenical Pharmaceutical Network, EPN, has called for increased investment in local pharmaceutical manufacturing and greater support for faith-based health institutions to strengthen access to essential medicines across the region. Central Province Permanent Secretary Milna Mwanakampwe has called for investment in rain and underground water harvesting to mitigate the impact of climate change on the livestock sector. And Kenya is not in the grips of an Ebola outbreak, the country's health secretary insisted on Wednesday in the wake of Kenya's first death from the disease. For more news, follow us on our social media platforms. You can find us on Facebook, Instagram, X, and YouTube with the handle RSTV News. My name is Margaret Mwanza. Stay tuned.
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0: Time check is 7:46. Imagine, we are already almost 2 hours into the show and we'll be getting into our third hour of having breakfast together on a thankful Thursday like this. And we are having conversation on, you know, what lessons we can learn, you know, from waiting on God's timing, right? And so whilst we are keeping it interactive, you can join in on the conversation by texting via SMS or on WhatsApp on 0956-200-490. That's 0956-200-490. 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
2: The best shout out. 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I do have an interesting message here. Nsamba Kandaleyi simply saying, good morning, TDM, Brother P. Bota, and the RCV family. Rise and shine, thanking God for today and the gift of family. Gratitude to the fullest. All right. Thank you for that message. Another one says, waiting on the Lord teaches you patience, tests, and strengthens your faith. I suffered a stroke more than 6 years ago. It has affected my mobility, hence not able to work for the Lord as I used to. Guess what? I'm still waiting on the Lord. Mrs. K from Kitwe.
0: Thank you so much, Mrs. K, for that message. We still wait on him.
2: Yeah. This one says, good morning, my family. Me, I'm okay. Hebrews chapter 2, verse 5 to 10. Stay blessed. Yours, Simwanza. Simwanza is okay. And he says, Hebrews chapter 2, verse 5 to 10. Stay blessed. Good morning to you, Simwanza. Good to know that you're listening. We also have a look at our Facebook comments quickly and get to see what you're saying via Facebook.
0: All right. So Gavin Brown Zimba says, having faith in him always. Of course, this is in response to the question, what has waiting on God's timing taught you?
2: Yeah.
0: And Given Mwanza says, a no from him is an answer and a yes from him is a plus.
2: Oh, okay.
0: I know these lines from the song by Ruben Castillo, You Are God.
2: Mm-hmm. Oh, yeah. Yeah, yeah. Remember that.
0: You know that.
2: Yeah, yeah, I know. Yeah.
0: So, like, listen, A response from God is a plus. Mm-hmm. You may not like it, but it's still an awesome one. Just to know that, okay. No, but I know, of course, it doesn't feel that way in the moment, but overall, he says, he says, yes, wait, no, not now.
2: Yeah. Yeah, of course.
0: Just happy that, Lord, you gave me a response. I could use a yes, though, but thank you.
2: I mean, I was hoping for a yes. Yes,
0: but okay, thank you. But Lord, when? Very interesting.
2: Yeah.
0: Mwambwa Nono Rachel says, to continue holding on, standing strong in prayer, never stop asking. There are times I feel like stopping, but his voice says, don't.
2: Okay.
0: And Lumba Wandipa Lindiwe says, patience.
2: Yeah.
0: That's the season of waiting on God. That whole conversation waiting on God's time has taught her patience.
2: Yeah.
0: We could read another one by Siasila Oliver saying, it has taught me to be patient and to have faith in him. And now it takes me back to the question, though. Someone was asking, what are we waiting on God's timing for exactly? And I won't answer the question now.
2: Yeah, yeah.
0: I mean, what do you think that would be, Peter? We shouldn't answer it now, but we can think about it. Like, okay, what exactly are we waiting on God's timing for?
2: A lot of things.
0: A lot of things, right?
2: A lot of unanswered questions.
0: Oh, definitely. Even you know, questions to do with our faith.
2: Yeah.
0: Certain milestones and the like, but I will say this one thing. We are told to continue waiting patiently. Mm-hmm. And so, yeah, we will answer, of course, what we're waiting on God for.
2: Mm-hmm. We will.
0: Yeah, Mrs. K has talked about healing, like just waiting for that time when we'll be granted the healing that we are looking for, whether physically, emotionally, spiritually, even mentally, in whatever regard, right? Mm-hmm. We are waiting for that due season of harvest.
2: Yeah.
0: And so that's what it is. Otherwise, keep the messages coming in on 0956-200-490. We've got another one.
2: Coming in from Minister Given, who simply says, good morning, Mr. Bota and Temwani. For me, waiting on the Lord has taught me patience, responsibility, and hard work, plus love and compassion for people. From Minister Given, thank you so much for this message. We appreciate it. It's good that you

0: was curious. On to ask. Are you saying that you never had love?
1: And you started waiting on God?
0: Which is supposed to be more of a default for a child of God.
1: Exactly. But wait, he's saying what?
0: Love and compassion.
1: Waiting on God's time has taught him
0: love. He's been taught patience, responsibility, hard work.
1: Okay, yeah.
0: Plus love and compassion.
1: Yeah. So, and then you come in with your humor, asking if he didn't have compassion before
0: Peter. Minister Given, please let us know. If this is like, has been much more of a class for you, let us know, please. We want to know. Did you have love? Did you not have love? You can always let us know. But, you know, it's concerning.
1: Oh, you know what? Peter is really concerned about you, Minister Given. So please text us. Let us know if you have loved before.
0: Let us know.
1: You know what?
0: It feels like...
1: take a breather. Yeah, but anyway, shout out to you who's texted in. Mr. Formula, we're waiting to hear from you. Petronella, we're calling you out of the woodworks, my dear, there in Kalalushi. What are you waiting on the Lord for?
0: What have you learned?
1: That's right. Yeah.
0: This other message, though, says, good morning, Timon and Peter. What I have learned about waiting upon the Lord is that God's timing is the best. Also trusting in God than listening to people. Petronella in Kalalushi.
1: Oh, okay. That was a very fast response, but thank you. Thank you very much.
0: Thank you.
1: All right. So now, even whilst we are waiting on the Lord, at least we have a definite time within which we can wait for the RSCV Music Awards where we can get to celebrate Christian excellence.
0: Yeah.
1: Just a reminder that tickets are on sale. They're up for purchase. Go to tesera.co.zm and you can purchase it. How much is the standard again?
0: You can get yourself a standard ticket
1: For
0: 400 kwacha, the VIP ticket at 600 kwacha, and there's the VVIP ticket
1: at 1,500 kwacha. Now, you know just how you want to package your experience at the RSCV Music Awards, or how you want it packaged. So whatever ticket you choose, and that would allow you also to purchase another for, you know, those that you want to accompany you.
0: I mean, if you're getting
1: great to have such an experience with someone else.
0: If you're getting a VIP ticket or a VVIP ticket, at least you should get two standard tickets for other people.
1: Mm-hmm.
0: Yeah, I mean, you cannot do VIP just yourself.
1: What's the problem? So I want us to be seated. I want us to be seated together. Have you seen?
0: Oh yeah.
1: Wow, Mark 44. You know, waiting for which song he's going to minister with. I'm like, okay, one more. Wonderful.
0: So yeah, she says, get two VVIP tickets.
1: Exactly.
0: Okay.
1: You know what, Peter? I'm done with
0: you. I'm just getting a ticket for you. Why should I?
1: Okay, you know what? Okay, at least tell me the website. Okay, I got purchase for myself. Yeah, we shouldn't be having this conversation.
0: What you need to do, of course, you want to get VVIP tickets for your friends and brothers, moms and dads. You can head over to tesera.co.zm and search for RCV Music Awards. Get yourself a ticket, a standard 400 kwacha, a VIP ticket at 600 kwacha, and then the VVIP ticket, of which you need to get more than one, 1,500 kwacha.
1: That's right. Oh, you'll be my morning, ma'am. Otherwise, we also know that having unveiled the nominees for, you know, in the various categories for this year's award, voting obviously is open. So you need to know exactly how to vote. And if you don't know how, of course, I will be letting you know shortly. But remember, we are still doing the breakfast. We're still doing breakfast together till the hour of 9. So do not touch that dial. Otherwise, here is how to vote. The 2026 RCV Music Awards nominees have been unveiled, so it is time for you to cast your vote for your favorite artist. 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
7: Being bold is actually beyond pressing shift keys. It's beyond shaving machines. It's beyond reversing a cancerous disease. Being bold is coming to the understanding that the harvest is more than plenty, but those willing to put in the work are few. Turn quickly to the book of Matthew, past 28 chapters and come to verses 19 and realize the mandate is to look at the world and all its nations and say to ourselves, therefore, I'll go too. I'll go and love my neighbor enough to want to see them in heaven. I'll go and be compassionate enough to share the gospel with no fear end. I'll remember that persecution must be for his name's sake, because I'm grafted in. To God, we kids are namesakes. The practicality requires me to step into faith. Convos to point to the true source in the Bible to pronounce the gospel. I share my testimony to shame the past and the accusers thereof. I share the message of his goodness, and it is to church I invite ya. I step into prayer and offering daily support to the brethren, being a good example of righteous standing to all my sisters, and then realize that it's time we disciples went out to disciple others, to disciple the world into getting to know the God of the Bible. So go ye into the world and share his word boldly. The call is to engage culture for his glory.
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0: Ubuntu by Joseph Zulu. 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Which is why it's awesomely been nominated in one of the categories for this year's RCV Music Awards. It's been nominated in High Praise Song of the Year category. That is Ubuntu, in brackets, Testify by Joseph Zulu. Other songs nominated are Mwalilinga by Medorin Vesa, featuring Miriam Valchama, and Amalaila Kumwine Wabubumbo by Janet Mwandu. High Praise Song of the Year. So, of course, how do you go and vote? You go to www.rcvmusicawards.zino.com/votes/2. Then you enter your active email address, to which a one-time pin will be sent, valid for 3 minutes, and you will enter that to confirm your email address. You'll be directed to where you can vote from. Make sure that you select your, you know, preferred artist or minister in every category so that your vote can be complete, right? Mm-hmm. After you vote in all categories, then of course you will have to make you have to respond to that 5 kwacha payment prompt, in which you have to enter your mobile money number starting with 260. Then you go forward. Then once you're done, for your vote to be submitted successfully, mm-hmm. that message, "Thank you, vote submitted successfully," must come. Then you know that we're good. Yeah, that's right. Okay, so we is talking about waiting on God.
1: Waiting on the Lord.
0: Primarily his timing. Mm. And what has waiting on God's timing taught you? I mean, trust me, in every season you must learn something. If you are a farmer, and I know we are getting ready for El Nino, mm-hmm. possibly already experiencing it, and I need to get the dates. But in all that, right? I think when you experience this season,
1: mm-hmm.
0: yeah, so this weather pattern, this weather change, or this weather interruption, you will have learned something. You have learned something new, right? Mm-hmm. So in the same regard, having waited for something that you've been waiting for in a very, very long time, and you wanted it to, within a certain time frame, but it came a little later, or maybe earlier, what did you learn from that? Yeah. Especially when, you know, you literally get a confirmation or a Holy Spirit directed settling of heart, where you just feel like, you know what? Okay. At first I felt that I was moving too fast, but then the Holy Spirit has given me comfort knowing that, no, this is the right way to go about things.
1: Yeah.
0: And the like. So what do you learn in that season?
1: There's quite a lot to learn in that season.
0: Mm-hmm.
1: So, of course, we do have some messages before we go any further. Let's have a look at messages you are sending to us on 0956200490. This one says Hebrews 40, verse 28 to 32. Waiting upon the Lord does restore and revive. So, well, check. Do we have Hebrews all the way to chapter 40?
0: Hebrews chapter 40.
1: Maybe there's a
0: maybe four. Maybe four or 40.
1: Yeah.
0: No.

0: Yeah, possibly four.
1: We need
2: Yeah, please send the message back with you know, like the actual chapter we need to look at. Hebrews, yeah, you did write Hebrews 40, 28 to 32. Waiting upon the Lord does restore and it does revive one. Uncle Charles, please send us another text.
0: Why do I think maybe he's referring to Isaiah?
2: It seems like Isaiah. Isaiah 40, is it?
0: What's that verse that says? Yes, I think it's, Isaiah 40, verse 31. That's where we know of the verse. But those who hope in the Lord will renew in their strength. They will soar on wings like eagles. Will run and not grow weary, and they will walk and not be faint.
2: Well, anyways, we'll have to wait for him to confirm.
0: Yeah, but thank you much for the message.
2: Thank you for the message.
0: Thank you very much.
2: We appreciate, thank you so much. And also, we do have another one here. It says, Temwani, I would love to attend the RCV Awards. I've met 3 RCV presenters in person so far. I would love to meet you and Peter in person. I'm waiting for God to restore my life. Petronella.
0: Petronella, you better travel to Lusaka.
2: You better travel.
0: By 28th November, you should be
2: travel
0: here, my darling.
2: By fire, by fire.
0: And we're really, really looking forward to seeing you. And waiting on the Lord. We still have to be still and wait on him.
2: Yeah.
0: Now, of course, there'll be questions on waiting on him for what? Mm. Whilst we already guaranteed that all things will work together for the good of those who love God and are called according to his purpose, when we ask him, he shall give us, right? So now the thing is, when we ask him, and then because it's, you know, Jesus says, okay, consider it already done. You know, you ask anything in my name, consider it already done, right? So now I consider it already done, Lord. So just wait. I want that done to manifest in the physical. You know what I mean?
2: Yeah. So, I know you said it's done, but
0: when will it be done?
2: When will it be done? Like, I've got to see this.
0: Yeah, I want to see this, Lord. Like, you're waiting for that fulfillment of a promise which you know God has already fulfilled and all that kind of stuff. And so, it's in that waiting for the manifestation, you know what I mean, of that promise or the fulfillment of that promise. And so in that moment, what do you learn? I don't think, did I answer?
2: No. But before you answer, guess who thought the message was sent and, you know, it just remained in his phone? Formula.
0: What did he say?
2: Sorry, I thought the message went, but it didn't.
0: But it's come through now. So thank
2: now
0: you.
2: It's here. And he says, I don't want to let you down. May great blessings always be, always go to the chefs, like the Sermon on the Mount. You always give breakfast that always restores my soul. Waiting has taught me to trust more while getting deeper knowledge of the Master. Also learning to find joy in current suffering and patience. God is never in a hurry, but always on time. Formula.
0: Thank you so much. I know we called you from the woodworks, quote unquote, but of course you had actually sent a message. Thank you.
2: And you just forgot to hit send.
0: No, but what if it went to Outbooks? Maybe hit it and then maybe network issues sometimes.
2: Okay. Well, we're glad you did send.
0: Exactly.
2: It came through. We have seen it.
0: We waited on the Lord.
2: Yeah. It taught us patience.
0: Yes. Otherwise, trusting in God. Yes. Trusting in God is an act of faith, trusting that he will do it. So that means you can go to him for whatever you need, and just knowing that he is there. He is your father, he is your Lord, he is your deliverer, your confidant, and your ever-present help, not only in times of trouble, but even when times are stable and great. You know what I mean? So just so considering that you have to wait, you still have to trust him. Okay, you wait on the Lord and then you say, I'll stop trusting in him.
2: What kind of a wait is that?
0: I don't think your strength will be renewed. Something about the renewal of your strength even as you keep trusting him. Okay, so Joyce Richard, in response to our question on Facebook, says, the will of God is not the will of man, and that you can't tell God the time he should bless you or come through for you. He will always do it at his perfect time. And as long as you ask for something that's not aligned with your destiny, you will not receive it. After all this is said and done, God will always do what he says he will do, and he will always fulfill every promise to you, because he is the covenant-keeping God. No matter how long it may take, he will surely do it. Mm. Amazing. And then let's see, we could read one more comment. This one says, okay, no, we read this one by Mala Makaloa. We read that one already.
2: Okay. Allow me to have a look at this correction made by Uncle Charles. Thank you so much. He says, Isaiah 40:28-31.
0: Okay. Thank you, Uncle Charles.
2: Yeah. Yeah.
0: We kind of figured it out. This one is possibly Isaiah. We could read from Isaac Mulenga.
2: Mm-hmm.
0: Yes. Waiting on God's timing has taught me that delay is not denial and silence is not absence. Sometimes God makes you wait because he's preparing you and the opportunity and the he's preparing you mm-hmm. the opportunity and the outcome at the same time.
2: Okay.
0: I've learned to trust his process, even when I cannot see his plan. God's timing may not be my timing, but he is always worth trusting. Okay. Yeah.
2: Clarity again coming in from Minister Given. He says, by compassion, I meant having chifundo or uluse on people who are going through what I have passed through while I was in the waiting period. Hopefully it is clear.
0: So it's like a change of character. You're busy there asking, where the compassion your brand? But to be honest with you, it's like when you know how there's people who love doing things very, very fast, right? Mm-hmm. So they're very impatient with others. Yeah. Yeah. When other people are not doing things at your speed, you're thinking, they're lazy. They don't work as hard as
2: you
0: I
2: have
0: do,
2: to
0: right?
2: Much.
0: Then
2: pick up,
0: the
2: please.
0: Lord puts you up a bench and that's up. Let me teach you one or two things, my chat.
2: Yeah, like it will make it you has understand. To be done today.
0: Yes. No, it really has to be done today. No, listen. I am the one who causes the sun to rise and to set. You will sit and wait. And so now you get to understand, you get to look at life from a different perspective, I should put it that way.
2: Yeah.
0: Very interesting. Otherwise, we keep the conversation going on 0956-200490. That's 0956-200490. This is The Breakfast Show. I will take a breather for a little bit, but we are still together till the hour of 9.
1: Seu isuma yaba OK Furniture. 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
6: So glad to belong to this nation. 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We are all one. And we must be able to proudly honor one another and love one another. This is Bishop Joshua Banda. I'm not just a citizen of my country. I am Zambian. Let's stay together.

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3: 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Upendo Overdose, both in the highs and lows.
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0: like you are drowning in that moment. And then the Lord says, feel that way for maybe the next 10 more years, or remain in that position for the next 15 more years. That, you know, makes you cry. You get to cry because you have to endure for a period of time. But the amazing thing is that even in that moment, the Lord is with you. And, you know, he'll strengthen you through the situation.
1: I think of how it's important that we learn the lesson of patience, right? Even in and patience, perseverance, being steadfast, you know, waiting on God's promises to be fulfilled, because we face the temptation of taking things in our own hands. I have tried that. I don't want to go back there. I say this because when we take things in our own hands, we do 1 + 1 = 2.
0: Yeah.
1: You know, for ourselves, we do our own math. Well, God had prepared something perfect for us. We want to use our own knowledge and understanding, you know, to orchestrate some solution for ourselves.
0: Yeah.
1: Now, it may work for now. It might look like, oh, this temporary solution is good. It's working.
0: Yeah.
1: It's working. Yeah. But as you go, as you continue with the journey, you realize, I should have waited.
0: Yeah.
1: I shouldn't have rushed. Or maybe it's not even a conversation of waiting, but
0: I should have
1: said, Lord, okay, we'll do this your way.
0: Yeah.
1: However early, however early or late I think your solution is going to come, for you it's on time. You know? You know what I mean?
0: Yeah.
1: Do you know another thing that we have to patiently wait for is the return of our Savior?
0: Yeah.
1: You know? I think for every believer, you know, Christ came, he died for us, and he promised that he will come, and that we will be with him, you know, in a place where there's no weeping or gnashing of teeth, meaning there is no joy,
0: there's no pain
1: or sorrow, right?
0: Yeah.
1: And we will just live, we'll just be in a place where we're, it's all about praise and worshiping our God, right? There will be so much joy evermore. And that is one of the attributes of the wealth in God's presence. And so now, whilst we are waiting for that, you know, think of that which has been promised to us and the sorrows that we're going through now. And so we begin to think, when is this going to happen?
0: When is this going to happen? Because, you know, I'm in pain now. So when is this going to happen? But we should understand that when there's some kind of a delay, the Lord does not want us to be discouraged. Instead, he wants us to continue hoping and believing. Just having faith in him throughout the journey. So he's called us to remain in him and him in us. So you don't have to shift gears when things get tough and start looking to other sources, perhaps for happiness, for joy, for wealth, for whatsoever you want, even healing. People look to other sources.
1: That's the thing. You know, when you are discouraged, Peter, you begin to look for solutions that are they're not within the parameters of what you should and shouldn't there of what you should do, you know, as a child of God,
0: because your God has told you to wait.
1: Exactly.
0: It's obvious that you shift from him,
1: exactly,
0: going into other gods.
1: So here's the thing, what I'm about to refer to, well, is long before Christ came, right? Like before this new covenant is established. But I think of how impatient the Israelites were when Moses says, I'm going up to Mount Sinai and I'm going to have a conversation with the Lord, the God of Israel, right? Now they see he's gone for a long time and they're thinking, prophet is no more.
0: I think this guy is dead.
1: Yes. Let us just, let us build an idol for ourselves made out of a golden calf that we can see, that is tangible, and we can just dance and worship. Because besides, this God that Moses talks about is one that we can't see.

0: season.
1: Oh, yeah.
0: And you even be prompted to move fast. You have to work with the program because God has told you, I am doing this in this season. So now you wait.
1: Yeah.
0: Get with the program. Yeah. And there's that time when he says, nah, wait.
1: Just wait.
0: So sometimes it's
1: the toughest time.
0: It's a very tough time. So that's why we need our energy renewed. We need our energy renewed. And I'm praying to God that we'll be able to finally see that the wait was worth it, or waiting for the season to the season we've been longing for to start or to end. I don't know that we'll be finally be able to see what the Lord was doing all along. Otherwise, Peter, we gotta end here.
1: We gotta close.
0: Yes, let's read more on the Word of God. Let's indulge more. Engage more with God, even through His Word and His prayer, that we may be renewed, strengthened, and encouraged.
1: Yeah. And even as we close, remember that waiting on God's timing may not match ours, but His faithfulness doesn't change.
0: Amen to that.
1: Wait on the Lord, and He will surely, surely accomplish His word over your life.
0: Thank you very much for that. This is where we come to a wrap of today's conversation on The Breakfast Show. I'm Tamani Dakamono.
1: I'm Peter Bota.
0: That's right. We'll leave you with more awesomeness on the, on of course, your home since 94 Radio Christian Voice. So if anything, you shouldn't touch that dial for whatever reason possible. Anyway, we will catch you tomorrow, same time from 6 to 9 a.m. for an awesome and energetic Faith Friday. 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
3: With the news in brief, I am Margaret Mwanza. The Ecumenical Pharmaceutical Network, EPN, has called for increased investment in local pharmaceutical manufacturing and greater support for faith-based health institutions to strengthen access to essential medicines across the region. Speaking in an interview with RTV News, EPN Chief Executive Officer Richard Sizungu said many countries continue to experience challenges in accessing medicines because of their heavy dependence on pharmaceutical imports. Central Province Permanent Secretary Milna Mwanakampwe has called for investment in rain and underground water harvesting to mitigate the impact of climate change on the livestock sector. Zanis reports that Dr. Mwanakampwe says water harvesting should be prioritized to safeguard the future of the livestock sector and contribute to the Grow Zambia agenda of beef exports. In African news, Kenya is not in the grips of an Ebola outbreak, the country's health secretary insisted on Wednesday, in the wake of Kenya's first death from the disease. Aden Duale, Kenya's cabinet secretary for health, says there is no Ebola outbreak in Kenya. And three people have been killed in attacks on Saudi Arabia airports over 2 days, authorities said, as flare-up of fighting spilled across the Yemen border into the kingdom. Two people were killed and 28 wounded in an attack at Aba International Airport. Saudi Arabia's General Authority of Civil Aviation said in a statement on Wednesday. For more news, follow us on our social media platforms. You can find us on Facebook, Instagram, X, and YouTube with the handle RCV News. My name is Margaret Mwanza. Stay tuned.

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2: This right here. This is for you. For him. For her. Mm-hmm. For them. For the ones on the move. And the ones who sit still. You'll be wanting more. That truly is the only way. The ones up high. For the ones on holiday. This is pure. This is refreshing. This is Vatra, made for life.
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4: Banavandi, I called you here so I can share the story of my 25 years of music. Many years ago, your grandfather would always tell me I was young and now I'm old. 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That was the inspiration behind the song Ndeme Kabila. Likewise, your grandma would always remind me, Mwana wandi.

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1: 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One day, one voice, one purpose. 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
2: Zambia, are you ready? 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

0: Being bold is coming to the understanding that the harvest is more than plenty, but those willing to put in the work are few. Turn quickly to the book of Matthew, past 28 chapters and come to verses 19 and realize the mandate is to look at the world and all its nations and say to ourselves, therefore, I'll go too. I'll go and love my neighbor enough to want to see them in heaven. I'll go and be compassionate enough to share the gospel with no fear end. I'll remember that persecution must be for his name's sake, because I'm grafted in. To God, we kids are namesakes. The practicality requires me to step into faith. Convos to point to the true source in the Bible to pronounce the gospel. I share my testimony to shame the past and the accusers thereof. I share the message of his goodness, and it is to church I invite you. I step into prayer and offering daily support to the brethren, being a good example of righteous standing to all my sisters, and then realize that it's time we disciples went out to disciple others, to disciple the world into getting to know the God of the Bible. So go ye into the world and share his word boldly. The call is to engage culture for his glory.
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2: Dad, has it always been this way?
3: Well, even from the beginning, men hated Jesus. Even though he did nothing but love them and teach them and heal them, they nailed him to a cross. They thought they had killed him, but they only set him free to live in the hearts of people like you and me who believe in him. Then came the apostles, and most of them were killed for telling other people about Jesus. But by that time, it was too late. There were hundreds of people who believed in Jesus. So they tortured them and killed them, and they even left their bodies to rot as an example to other people. But the church kept right on growing, watered by the blood of these precious saints.
2: But Dad, did they want to die?
3: No. They didn't want to die. I mean, many of them had children just like you that they had to leave behind. But they were forced to make a choice. I mean, they could choose to live this one life here on earth and reject Jesus and be damned. Or they could choose to believe in the words of Jesus and live forever.
2: I think I understand.
3: Here, maybe this will help you understand.

you've got to remember that it wasn't always this way. I mean, my dad could even pray in school. Of course, they took that away from him, and then it became incorrect for us to believe in the Bible. And after that, they just stripped our right to worship away from us, and we quietly stood by. But son, I hope that you're never put in a position that you have to choose between your faith and your life. But if you are, I know which choice you're going to make. Because I know that Jesus lives inside of you. In the meantime, just pray like I taught you how to. And take care of your mom. And remember that God

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0: God loves you so much and is ready to reveal himself to you if you let him in. I'm actually glad that you've asked this question.
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3: 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We love you. We worship you. We honor you, God. You alone are worthy. You alone are worthy, God.

Though the fig tree may not blossom, nor fruit be on the vines, though the labor of the olive may fail, and the fields yield no food, though the flock be cut off from the fold, and there be no herd in the stalls, yet I will rejoice in the Lord. And I will joy in the God of my salvation. Lord, we determine tonight, with all that's in us, that we are going to bless your name. In spite of every circumstance we are facing, we choose to honor you. We choose to bless you.

0: we can only find it when we are in a relationship with Him.
1: That sounds amazing. But where do you even begin to have a relationship with a God you can't see?
0: Listen, God has revealed Himself to us in many ways. You find Him in nature, that's His creation. You find Him in His Word contained in the Bible. And you find Him through Jesus Christ, His Son, that He sent to die for us. You know, God loves you so much and is ready to reveal Himself to you if you let Him in. I'm actually glad that you've asked this question.
1: 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How do I let Him in?
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0: My name is Nipa Gwalian, a former squash professional. I say no to violence. I say no to hate speech. I say no to political intolerance. I say no to tribalism. I say yes to a prosperous Zambia. I say yes to a united Zambia. I say yes to a peaceful Zambia. One Zambia, one nation. I choose peace because I am a Zambia.
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Being bold is coming to the understanding that the harvest is more than plenty, but those willing to put in the work are few. Turn quickly to the book of Matthew, past 28 chapters and come to verses 19 and realize the mandate is to look at the world and all its nations and say to ourselves, therefore, I'll go too. I'll go and love my neighbor enough to want to see them in heaven. I'll go and be compassionate enough to share the gospel with no fear end. I'll remember that persecution must be for his name's sake, because I'm grafted in. To God, we kids are namesakes. The practicality requires me to stay.

0: I invite you, I step into prayer and offering daily support to the brethren, being a good example of righteous standing to all my sisters, and then realize that it's time we disciples went out to disciple others, to disciple the world into getting to know the God of the Bible. So go ye into the world and share his word boldly. The call is to engage culture for his glory.
1: 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Jesus said, "Let your light shine before others." So when God brings you through, tell somebody. When he makes a way, tell somebody. And when he answers your prayers, tell somebody. Because your testimony is the light that helps someone find their way to God. Welcome to City Lights.

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0: Pew, pew, pew, pew. Of course, City Lights is here to encourage you to continue to share your story of what God has done, to be a light in this dark world, and through that, others coming to know the saving knowledge of Jesus Christ. So, today's episode is going to be a good one. We're going to be diving into Tom's testimony a little bit deeper and understanding what God has done in his life and how it's been so far and more as well to come. But before we even get into that conversation, a warm welcome to you listening in through our FMs. That is, if you're tuned in from Indola and Livingston, Chipata, Kapirimposhi, Kitwe, Lusaka, and of course, Solwezi. You are so welcome and you can always sit with us. Those who are streaming on our website, that is www.rc.

0: V.co.zm. Shout out to you and thank you for being a part of today's edition on the show. Now, throughout the show, we will be throwing some questions to you and asking you this or that. You can text in your answers on 0956-200-490. Let us know what your thoughts are. But as we get into today's topic, Tom, you know, the previous session we had, we spoke about why we need to share our testimonies, the importance of it. And I loved the conversation because we really highlighted the aspect of through that, we're able to encourage others. We talked about the woman at the well. We spoke about the woman with the issue of blood. It was a beautiful story, just looking at the fact that God met these people right where they were. Mm-hmm. Now, how did God meet you right where you were whenever he encountered you, or whatever testimony you're about to share with us of what God has done?
1: Yeah, the Lord encountered me when I was trying to get back up, you know. He encountered me in 2024, January, because by then, 2022 and 2023, I was going through a very rebellious season in my life where I completely let go of my prayer life and everything else. Then coming into January 2024, I had recently joined Gospel Invoice Church, and the very funny thing is with how I saw that the Lord was working that day is the same day as well going towards church, I was asking my uncle what it means to be born again. Then he explained it to me. Then I was like, oh, so when does it happen? Then he was like, when you just decide, say you want to get born again, you must first understand it. I was like, oh, all right. So I went to church and we're about to close the service. And this is one question that he's always asked at my church before the service is closed. Say, is any individual not yet born again? So I raised up my hand and went to the front and, I gave my life to the Lord Jesus Christ that right then. Now, you know, despite giving my life to the Lord Jesus Christ right then, my life just didn't drastically change with the snap of a finger, me becoming completely obedient to the Lord. It had ups and downs, inconsistency, and I really lacked intentionality. But one thing that the Lord showed me is that I was leaning towards my own strength, my own power, when I had to lean on to his strength and his will. At first,

0: here in Zambia is doing something that does not reflect the Lord. I need to be someone who's going to stand out there and reflect my kingdom and be someone who's going to preach the gospel through fashion, like what is really taking the young generation right now. And the first design he brought to my mind was leave the word where the word. And from that, Miss Faith, I really understood to say the Lord just didn't want me to start a clothing brand that people are just going to wear, but they're actually going to live by the word and what the word is trying to emphasize in our lives. Now, I was looking at my life and I was thinking of myself, say, I'm unworthy of what the Lord wants me to do. Why is the Lord giving me such a big responsibility? Why is the Lord giving me this responsibility? I mean, I'm someone who really doesn't have a consistent relationship. Someone doesn't have an intentional relationship with the Lord Jesus Christ. So I was asking the Lord, why me? And the Lord said to say, it's not you who gets to choose the people. It's me. And I know why I'm putting you in this position. Now, I'm not saying that out of pride or proudness, but out of gratitude, because we all don't deserve to have what the Lord is giving us, but yet he gives us to us due to his love and his mercy. And just from instantly giving my life to the Lord Jesus Christ, Miss Faith, and completely giving everything unto him, I understood how when the Lord took control of my life, or when he took control of the boat, it was no longer things happening due to man's will, but by the Lord's will and the Lord's planning. I began to see my life transform in so many words. I mean, I could see people come up to me and tell me, oh, Tom, you inspire me. What you do is so amazing. And I was asking myself, how can I myself, a 17-year-old, be inspiring another individual who is older than me? Then I saw that that was just the glorious power of the Lord manifesting upon my life, because I chose to let go of my fleshly desires and allow him just to take control of the boat and completely lead my life. And I want to encourage someone out of the testimony I've shared with you guys. Say, the things that you did in the past do not matter. This is one Bible verse I remember. It was taught to me immediately I gave my life to Jesus Christ. It was the book of 2 Corinthians 5 verse 17. It says, therefore, if any man be in Christ, he's a new creation. The old has passed away. Behold, the new has come. So immediately you give your life to Jesus Christ, everything that you used to be, everything that I used to be personally, died. It was completely gone. And the Lord was completely rebuilding my life from scratch and to the point where I've reached right now. Because truth be told, Miss Faith, ever since I let the Lord take control of my life, even the respect that I was trying to get from people, it just comes naturally on its own. Because it's not me seeking the respect, but it's out of what the Lord is doing and how he's showing his love and his mercies to me. So your life, the things that you used to do, the things that you used to be, do not matter. If the Lord has chosen to use you, he's going to use you, but you just have to let him use you. Completely give everything unto him. And yeah, Miss Faith.
1: Wow. What a testimony and what an encouragement. I want to know from you though, how was it when it came to, you know, telling people that you were born again? What were the reactions like from friends, family?
0: I'll start first with family. My mom was very happy that I had given my life to the Lord Jesus Christ. There wasn't much of a comment or condemnation from that. She was just very excited about it. And she was like, you've really made a wonderful decision. But when it came into my social circle and my friends, because the friends I had before giving my life to Jesus Christ were friends that were not building me. They were friends that were actually disturbing me from what the Lord wanted to do for me. So there was a lot of condemnation from my friends. They're like, you just can't change in one day. There's nothing like that. You think you're all holy, you're all that. There's nothing like that. We know who you are. This is just a temporary phase. You're going to come back and be found with us. And that condemnation that came from my friends was quite discouraging, because you think about maybe these people wanting to encourage. Just understood that these guys are not my friends. They're just people who are there trying to pull me down and move me from the Lord. But now, all because those guys were trying to pull me from the Lord told me to say, you might be the only hope for them to hear the gospel. So because they condemn you, do not hate them, but show them love and show them compassion, like the way I've showed you. Because if you don't love others, then you do not know the Lord. So because the Lord is love. So there was a lot of condemnation from my friends and people on my social media platforms, because I wanted my entire life on my social media platforms, in behind the secret doors, behind the closed doors, I wanted to completely reflect the Lord Jesus Christ. So I changed everything on my profiles. It was no longer my profile. I'd given everything to the Lord. So people on my profiles like, what's happening? Why have you started posting all these Bible verses and everything like that? What's happening in your life and all of that? So there's a lot of condemnation from people on social media, my friends, to just everyone around me at school. So yeah, how I really overcame that was understanding to say the old has passed away. I'm a new creation, and it's time for me to live for the Lord completely and to show others the glorious power of the gospel.
1: Wow. The fact that some of your friends would be like, were like, you'll be found with us here again. Yeah. But I love your response of no. you're a new creation in Christ and you allowed that to be

0: what you stood on. You allowed that to be your foundation. You allowed that to be your confidence. Your confidence was now placed no longer in yourself, but in God. And we see how he's kept you and he's walking with you. And I'm curious, have any of those friends who said that, you know, maybe been inspired by your faith and somewhat also given their lives to Christ?
1: Yes, most definitely. Most definitely. Some of them have been inspired and have given their life to Jesus Christ. I actually led some to the Lord Jesus Christ in class, and that was an amazing, I really felt amazing, because the Bible says heaven rejoices over one soul that is won. So I was like, in heaven right now, all the angels, Angel Michael is celebrating, saying, wow, we just won a soul. So yes, definitely. Some of my friends did give their life to the Lord Jesus Christ. Then the other ones that chose to refuse the gospel when it came to them. But one thing that I always emphasize, or because someone refuses the gospel, you have to keep on preaching for them, because the Bible says the harvest is plenty, but the laborers are many. So I'm not the only laborer. So my job is to continue praying that one of those guys who did not give their life to Jesus Christ will find another individual who will preach to them, and their lives will be transformed from that.
0: Absolutely. That is such an impactful and encouraging story. Thank you for sharing that, Tom. I hope it encourages somebody that's listening in. However, we are going to be going on a quick music break. I do want to know from you, though. Well, we want to know from you. Have you ever shared your testimony with somebody? And what was their reaction? How did they take what you shared with them? Did they take it in a positive way? Were they not interested in listening to what you had to say? What was that all about? Let us know on 0956-200-499. And of course, we want to hear from you. You can also go into our Facebook page and you can comment under that post on our page right there. That is Radio Christian Voice. But we're going to take a quick music break. And on the other side, there's still more conversation, more testimonies, more celebration, more goodness. Because, I mean, this is City Lights.
2: 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He's been waiting for you.

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1: And my name is Tom Jovu, the president of the Gen Z.
0: Absolutely. And today we have been talking about, you know, just understanding Tom's testimony actually a little bit deeper and just trying to get what God had done in his life and how God had encountered him and just transformed him really. And one thing that I picked up from his story is that he shared that the Lord said to him, you know, you're not who you used to be. You're a new creation in Christ. So there's no need for you to feel shame. There's no need for you to feel embarrassed about, you know, being a Christian, being for Jesus. It's about being bold, courageous, and confident in God. And as we dive into the second part of the show, you know, I want to highlight a story that I think kind of speaks to this in a way. Mm-hmm. And this is the story of Noah. I'm sure we all know the story of Noah. Well, Yes. Okay, maybe we don't all know the story of Noah. However, Noah's story is one that we can be inspired and encouraged by simply because it was truly a story of obedience, right? But one thing that I want to highlight with Noah's story, right? He was obviously somebody who was following God. He was walking with the Lord. He loved the Lord. He pursued Christ and all of that. However, one thing that we see that God tells Noah to do is to build an ark. And that at that time, you know, we were told that it had not rained in years. Yeah.
1: Yes.
0: So you can imagine the faith he had to have, the obedience he had to have in order to literally do what God had said he should do. The people probably mocking him, the people that were probably laughing at him, the people that were probably judging him as he was building this ark, you know, and imagine if it was a situation where, you know, how, you know, some places in Lusaka can be like close in terms of like housing. Mm-hmm. And you're building an ark and people are watching every day that like, this ark of yours, what's going on? Like, where is it going? What is happening? You know, they're asking all these questions. So imagine if that was Noah's story. You know, it wasn't like where he lived here and then people are far away from him, but a situation where people are actually watching him build this ark and every day they have something to say, comments to make, like, are you sure about this? Is God even with you, or is he telling you to do this? But one thing that we can learn from Noah's story is the obedience he had to God. And I think that's something that applies to today's conversation. When you walk with God and when you are encountered by Christ, right, and he's changed your life, he's transformed your life, what happens next is that the Lord begins to instruct you on what to do next. We're told in scripture that you hear a voice saying, this is the way, go in it. And that is God's instruction. That is his guidance. That's him leading you. The Lord is your shepherd. You shall not want, right? He leads you to still waters. He leads you to where you need to be. And so even with Tom sharing his story, we talked earlier about how even in class, you know, you shared the gospel with people. You know, there were those that received Christ as well. There were those who were like, you know, they're not really into that. But your obedience in that moment mattered more. And you see how people were transformed and encouraged. I don't know. What do you think about that, Tom?
1: I feel like obedience is really an important factor when it comes to living a life that is full of testimonies. Because when, especially Noah's story, because most people at that time were thinking, this guy must just be crazy. I mean, it hasn't rained in years. Where is this ark going? It's the same thing that most people would think, you're crazy for believing in the Lord Jesus Christ. They think you're wasting your time. But you must be obedient to the Lord. Trust in the Lord. Believe that what is happening right now is a manifestation of his truth. And most people will not understand the truth and the manifestation of the Spirit that will happen between you and the Lord as long as you stay obedient. But yours is to choose the Lord despite what people say. Because look at Noah. People spoke. People insulted him. People mocked him. And people thought of him as a crazy person and his entire family. But you begin to see that the obedience he had helped him to stand firm in the Lord and to trust in the Lord and believe that what the Lord has told him to do is what must be done, and he has no choice but to follow it. And I feel like something that was emphasized once at church, they told us to say, a mature Christian does not have a choice. When a mature Christian starts to go left, they'll go left. So you begin to see that even with the obedience that Noah had, he also had a certain level of maturity in being a follower of the Lord. Where when he was told to build the ark, he didn't ask the Lord, why am I building this ark? What's happening? It doesn't rain. He just followed what the Lord told him to do. As well, that's something that we also need to practice, becoming mature Christians, where when the Lord tells us to go right, even if it doesn't make sense, you just have to go right, because that's what the Lord has said, and you have to be obedient.
0: Absolutely. Yeah. And one thing that I heard a pastor that we work with here at RCV, Dr. Becker, say the other day, he said, obedience, actually, he said, maturity is built through obedience. I was like, wow. You know, we often want to be mature Christians. You know, we want to seem like we are, not seem, but we want to be Christians who are obeying God, obviously, and doing what he's told us to do. But as we walk with God, we grow, right? Just like a baby grows from being a baby to a 2-year-old to a 10-year-old and so on and so forth. But that takes, obviously, time, and there's certain things that that child has to do for growth to happen. Yes. That could be eating a certain diet, that could be doctor's checkups, that could be a lot of sleep, you know, and all of that. But you see the growth happening, the maturity happening over time. And even as Christians, we're not called to stay babies. We're not called to just stay in that stage of the milk of the word. We're called to the meat of the word. And that maturity in the word and being Christians also begins with being obedient to God, right? So doing what he says in his word, studying the scriptures, spending time with him, knowing him for yourself, and experiencing the love of God so that you're able to love others as well. Now, Tom, do you have a story in scripture that you feel like would relate to today's topic?
1: Yes, most definitely. This is something that I emphasized when I was sharing my testimony. I want to take us to the story of Moses. You know, there's a certain time, because if you remember correctly, Moses had a very short temper. He used to get upset quite quickly. And there was a time when he was fleeing from Midian, where he was killed an Egyptian taskmaster, because he was beating a Hebrew slave. After that, he fled into the desert and all of that. Now, Moses killed someone, but the Lord was still able to use him to help the Israelites find freedom and to go into the promised land. Sometimes emphasized to most of us, where we feel like what we have done is too much, where we feel like the sins that we used to be caught up in are too much for the Lord to use us. The thing that you must understand is that the love, there is no sin that is bigger than God's love. There's no sin that you have committed is bigger than God's love. God has already demonstrated his love for us so many times by sending his only begotten son to die for us. And because of the grace that comes with his begotten son, all the sins that we may commit, they'll never stop us from seeing the glorious power of the gospel, even when it comes to sharing our testimonies. Because look at Moses' life. Moses' life is an entire testimony. He was a guy who killed an Egyptian, and now to being this guy who the Lord uses to perform his miracles and his glorious power. If you look at the 10 plagues, and also we also begin to see as him being the one chosen to lead the Israelites out of slavery. So one thing that I really want to emphasize, Miss Faith, is that it doesn't matter what you have done. Everything that you have done should be a testimony showing God's glorious power, his mercies, and his love. And that once the Lord has chosen you for a greater power, none of the things that you have done will stop you from achieving that, because there is no sin that is greater than the Lord's love.
0: That's great, and thank you for sharing the story of Moses. I think sometimes we overlook it and think, oh, okay, this was his story, but there's something to learn from it, and it shows the grace of God as well. Now, Tom, quickly, I just want to know from you, you know, somebody listening might be like, well, I want to share my testimony, but what if it's not received well? What would you advise them?
1: Okay, there are certain factors that cause a testimony not to be received well. I feel like your approach and how you're telling it. Tell the testimony with passion. Tell the testimony because it is something that you have gone through. And your testimony is a sermon itself. You're preaching to the people. So your approach definitely matters. And also, just to keep it simple and direct, pray about it before you share your testimony. If you're feeling less confident and you're feeling bold enough to share your testimony, pray about it. And remember, you are sharing what the Lord has done for you. It doesn't matter what you used to do, but you're sharing what the Lord has done for you, and you're sharing his might and his glorious power and love upon your life. What do you think, Miss Faith?
0: I 100% agree. I think at the end of the day, like Tom said, pray about it first and foremost if you want to share your testimony. It shouldn't be something that you just do by the flesh. It should be something that the Holy Spirit leads you to do, and to the right person. Because sometimes you can share your testimony, but then you're in the wrong environment when you're doing that. Obviously, there's no limit of where you can share your testimony, but there's just certain spaces and places and people that God wants you to minister to, because you can be around people whose hearts are hardened. And so you even sharing your testimony won't be received in the way that a place or someone with fertile ground of a heart might receive it, right? We're told even in scripture that don't cast your pearls to the swine, right? So it's to pray about it and ask God to lead us so that we are not just speaking just because, but we're sharing with the wisdom and discernment of Christ and doing the right thing according to what he's led us to do. But aside from that, I would also add, aside from just praying about it, I think become more bold in talking about Jesus with people, because that can be a conversation starter of you even opening up and sharing what the Lord has done for you. So being more bold in the sense of, you know, asking someone, hey,

0: now. And through that, as they share, you're able to also share your own journey, your own story with that individual as they listen and are encouraged by you. So, yeah.
1: Yeah, most definitely. Most definitely. I totally agree with Ms. Faith. Because also the one thing that you must look at, most of the time when I'm sharing my testimonies, I feel like it depends with the situation right there and then, and the environment as well as the people who you're talking to when you're sharing that testimony. Because I feel like each and every one of us has more than 10 testimonies of what the Lord has done for us. So out of those 10 testimonies, you're able to pick one depending on the environment. For example, if it's someone struggling with a certain addiction, you're able to pick from something that you once struggled with that is similar to that. So most definitely look at the environment and the topic. Really, I mean, you have to read the room and find out which testimony can I best share here that would help an individual to be encouraged about believing in the Lord Jesus Christ and trusting in His will. So, yeah, share your testimony and believe in who the Lord Jesus Christ is and His will, most definitely.
0: Absolutely. And this is where we have to wrap up today's conversation. But it's been an amazing one as we've reflected on Tom's testimony and how God encountered him, but also what the Lord taught him through that journey.

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1: Who is it?
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8: The issue around power generation is an issue that we all went through in 2015. 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
9: Go to City Market even today. 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
17: With the news in brief, I am Margaret Mwanza. The Ecumenical Pharmaceutical Network, EPN, has called for increased investment in local pharmaceutical manufacturing and greater support for faith-based health institutions to strengthen access to essential medicines across the region. Speaking in an interview with RCV News, EPN Chief Executive Officer Richard Sizungu said many countries continue to experience challenges in accessing medicines because of their heavy dependence on pharmaceutical imports. Central Province Permanent Secretary Milna Mwanakampwe has called for investment in rain and underground water harvesting to mitigate the impact of climate change on the livestock sector. Zanish reports that Dr. Mwanakampwe says water harvesting should be prioritized to safeguard the future of the livestock sector and contribute to the Grow Zambia agenda of beef exports. In African news, Kenya is not in the grips of an Ebola outbreak, the country's health secretary insisted on Wednesday, in the wake of Kenya's first death from the disease. Aden Duale, Kenya's cabinet secretary for health, says there is no Ebola outbreak in Kenya. And three people have been killed in attacks on Saudi Arabia airports over 2 days, authorities said, as flare-up of fighting spilled across the Yemen border into the kingdom. Two people were killed and 28 wounded in an attack at Aba International Airport. Saudi Arabia's General Authority of Civil Aviation said in a statement on Wednesday. For more news, follow us on our social media platforms. You can find us on Facebook, Instagram, X, and YouTube with the handle RCV News. My name is Margaret Mwanza. Stay tuned.
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1: 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Be there.

understanding that the harvest is more than plenty, but those willing to put in the work are few. Turn quickly to the book of Matthew, past 28 chapters and come to verses 19 and realize the mandate is to look at the world and all its nations and say to ourselves, therefore, I'll go too. I'll go and love my neighbor enough to want to see them in heaven. I'll go and be compassionate enough to share the gospel with no fear end. I'll remember that persecution must be for his name's sake, because I'm grafted in. To God, we kids

0: realize that it's time we disciples went out to disciple others, to disciple the world into getting to know the God of the Bible. So go ye into the world and share his word boldly. The call is to engage culture for his glory.
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We had Helen Jane getting to open, and that's Michael English. Michael English with us. Start a party, bring us to 11:14. And yes, the archives is what it is right here on Radio Christian Voice. I'm Chipo with you, bringing you some old-time music. If you appreciate, you know, the archives, then definitely this one is for you. We have New Colors, we have Helen Jane, we have God's Vessel, plus a lot more. And today, as we're sharing Jesus boldly, the question we're asking is, what's one way you show your faith daily without saying a word? We'll delve more into that as we go on. Meanwhile, Helen Baylor comes up with There's No Greater Love.

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1: Everywhere we go, this is 94.

0: loving one another, even as we serve the King. So it's a living, loving organism that seeks to bring together men and women who have a purpose to serve the Lord in harmonizing our relationship. Why? I'll tell you today, you have Minister A having a church in a particular side, but they'll not go and say hello to the others.
1: Yeah.
0: And the international minister said, why is it so? You're not here to compete. You can actually collaborate. So that's what International Ministers Fellowship stands for. And that's what we've been trying to bring to a lot of ministers. And that's what it's been doing for the past 25 years.
1: All right. Awesome. Share more about the impact. You've talked about it going beyond, you know, just one location or, you know, one area or one place.
0: Yeah.
1: Share more about the impact of IMF.
0: So look at it. In International Ministers Fellowship, it's kind of a resource center. You might be a pastor, but you're of desires in your ministry too, because the church of today is suffering from kwashok or marasmus. Why? Because you have a pastor, so anybody comes after you is just a pastor. But that's not what the scriptures talked about. Show me a church in Lusaka that has the five word, where an apostle is there, a prophet is there, where you find a prophet submitting to a pastor. Ordination, in IMF we emphasize, ordination is not a certificate to start a ministry. You can be in the office, but submitting. The gift is for the body to benefit. So IMF, we have seen the coming together of pastors. I'll give you an example. Pastor, one of the pastors needed an evangelistic team. And there was no team to go and evangelize. And they were able to reach out, said, okay, amongst the brethren, who can help? And the team from from our team, from IMF, went and evangelized. Not to evangelize or have crusade so that they can open a branch of a church, but just to go and help our brother to settle in an area. You need a prophet. A prophet is able to come and just come and impact the people. And even after impacting the people, the prophet mustn't say, started taking contacts of the people, said, come, this is where I am. No. You do the work of the ministry wherever the people are. Why? Because you understand you're building the body. You're not building your own individual church.
1: All right.
0: So that's how the impact has been. And we propagate this gospel. Why? Because the scriptures told us as this gospel of the kingdom. So it's us going back to preach the gospel of the kingdom, not of an individualism, not of my church, not of your church, but we are here to beautify the body of which the honor is coming for. So that's the emphasis.
1: All right. Awesome. Now, before we get to the date and the information concerning the anniversary, how are young ministers being involved and equipped through IMF initiative?
0: Perfect. So in IMF, like I said, it's all inclusive. You see, in the setup where you have a lot of pastors fellowship wherever in the country, number one, I must say that if you find that if you're a pastor and your wife is not a pastor, it's not allowed. It's only the pastor who goes. IMF said no. You got to serve together in a portfolio. Not only that, we also say that we have youth and next generation, and we call it the now generation. Time has come to an end where we said the youth are the future of tomorrow. Which tomorrow are we talking about where the youth are not involved? So we talk about the now generation are now mentored by those who have been ordained in the ministry to be shown. So this is how you should do it. And the elders are sitting down to listen how the young ones are doing it. The prophetic ministry today has been abused. Why? Because some of the youngsters who are moving in the prophetic ministry, they lack fatherhood, they lack mentorship. Why? Because those who have advanced age in ministry, they have now gotten to a point where they are not able to associate with them. IMF said to come. So we now begin to teach. Said, who is a prophet? What are the characteristics of a prophet? So that if you function in that office, you have an understanding without any issue whatsoever. So if anybody's serving, he has an understanding. So the youth are now taught, said, okay, you are desirous to function in any of these offices. This is what entails. You cannot be a prophet without checking on your character. Yes, you got a gift, but my brother, let's look at your character with love, okay? And you cannot collect them from outside. You need to embless them. Mentor them from within. Show them love. Love is of a great emphasis in IMF. Why? We need to get back to a point where we love one another without no agenda. So it's easier to collect somebody when you do that collection with love.

0: You're not there to crush the person. So, my brother, with the love of God, let's look at the scripture, and the person understand that you love him, he'll be able to be collected. So the young ministers are encouraged to come and be part of it, and they are given an audience and a platform for them to exercise what the Lord has given it unto them. And then after that, you also say, okay, can you sit down? Are you able to take collections? I think here, how about let's look at the scripture. How about you go this way? How about you look at this in a love manner, in a love way, and you find that the young ministers now are becoming to build their ministries in various places.
1: All right. So now we get to the International Ministers Fellowship Global Conference celebrating 25 years.
0: Yeah.
1: Give us more information about this.
0: Wow. So it's I remember it was last year when we had such a program where we had Apostle George coming all over. And during the conference, we heard then there are some prophetic word that said the last shall be the first. This conference was meant to be in countries like Nigeria, but because of the prophetic word that came forth that the last shall be the first, Zambia become the first. Why? Because of the prophetic mandate the Lord has over the nation. So the Lord said, it's important to bring this celebration here. So you're looking at a point where all the ministers of the gospel from all over the world are coming to Zambia. And we are looking at it as International Ministers Fellowship, that this is an important point where our country, Zambia, needs it.
1: Mm-hmm.
0: We were discussing it. After election, I'm subject to be collected, but there has not been any other ministers fellowship of this magnitude that has been arranged. So we are looking at this as being a vehicle which the Lord will use to deliver another message for the country and even for different ministry. So we are having a global conference. We'll be expecting our brothers from all over the world, and it's happening at Govend Complex. We are starting on Thursday, the 29th of October, starting at 2 o'clock, 2 p.m., which is 14 hours to 17 hours. And it will be on the 29th, on the 30th, and on the 31st at Govend Complex. And the last day, we will have a rally. We'll have a rally, an afternoon kind of a crusade, which will take place at 124 A Ngwerere Road of Kasangura, just in Roma. So okay. So this is how the program has been planned.
1: All right. Any charges for this anniversary?
0: So in International Ministers Fellowship, we believe the word. The word said, "Free that you have received, free that you must give." So whatever happens in International Ministers Fellowship, it's people have to give as they are led by the Spirit. There's no charge, zero charge. So there's no charges on the door.
1: All right. Awesome. As guest speakers.
0: Yes, we will be having guest speakers. We will be having some city fathers also speaking. We have Pastor Salanji Banda, Bishop Salanji Banda, Bishop Mfula will be speaking. Bishop Harrison Sakala will be gracing us and speaking on the same venue.
1: Mm-hmm.
0: Then we have Apostle George Okalonu, who is the International Ministers Fellowship President worldwide, as well as the vision holder. And we have now the chairman of the board, also Dr. Cosmos Olechukwu, all the way from Nigeria. They are coming over to speak on the program.
1: All right. Awesome. Now, as we come to you to close your final word concerning the International Ministers Fellowship Global Conference, which is celebrating 25 years.
0: We want to beckon on all the ministers of the gospel, wherever you are. Time for you to be isolated is over. The Lord requires of us to work together. We are better together. We are bigger together. We are not meant to compete with each other. Time for us to compete is over. So IMF, it's that vehicle where we say, look, you're my brother. Let's get back to what unites us. There's one thing that is bigger than all of us, and that bigger thing is Jesus. And him alone must be glorified. But we can fellowship. We can have relationship. And we begin now to take out jealousy out of the door, envy out of the door. We ought to function as a body. When a finger is in problem, the whole body is in problem. But why has it been so that when man of God is in problem, a fellow man of God is celebrating somewhere? Yes, I knew this will happen. That's not how the board ought to function. So IMF brings back, said, no, no, no, no, we are better together. We are bigger together. Let's come work together. Let's share these things as we beautify the body.
1: Awesome. Awesome. Apostle Stephen, thank you so much for coming through.
0: Thank you for having me. And we're looking forward to.
1: Oh, and run us through the information. When is this happening? The time, sorry, as we just wind up.
0: Wonderful. So
1: the venues.
0: Those who are listening, wherever you're listening from, please make a date to be there. It's happening on the 29th of October, just some 2 weeks from now. It's at Government Complex, the Banquet Hall, and it's happening from on Thursday. It'll be from afternoon, but from Friday, which is the 30th, the 31st, it's from morning to 17 hours. And the Sunday, like I said, the last day, it will happen at 124. It will happen at 124 Ngwerere Road off Kasangula Road. That's where the last one will happen.
1: All right. Awesome. Apostle, thank you so much for coming through.
0: Thank you. Okay. Blessings to you.
1: All right. So I've been having a conversation with Apostle Stephen Kandu of Arise Metropolitan Assembly, telling us more about the International Ministers Fellowship Global Conference celebrating 25 years. Keep it Radio Christian Voice. Good to know that you tuned in. We still have some great archives right here on the show. I'm Shipo with you. And yes, whatever you do, stay tuned and keep on listening to this station.

Patriotism, the feeling of love and respect for our country, its history and traditions. Patriotism, a natural and most important factor of the country's success. Because if people are patriots, they work hard for the development of their country, protection of its historical heritage, and improvement of the love towards the culture of the nation. The people who do not love their native country and have no idea about its traditions and history are not able

Zambia, are you ready? The biggest celebration of Zambian gospel music is back. On the 28th of November, make your way to the beautiful Siela Bonanza for an unforgettable night of celebrating Christian excellence. And listen, the red carpet starts at 17 hours. Then, at 19 hours, it's showtime. Get ready for incredible performances from some of Zambia's finest gospel artists, including Chileshe Bwalya.

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5: Do you sometimes feel like everything is meaningless? Like every day is just spent in vain?
6: To be honest, that's how I felt before I had a personal relationship with Jesus Christ. 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
6: 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You know, God created us for a purpose, but we can only find it when we are in a relationship with Him.
5: 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But where do you even begin to have a relationship with a God you can't see?
6: 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You find Him in His Word contained in the Bible. And you find Him through Jesus Christ, His Son, that He sent to die for us. You know, God loves you so much and is ready to reveal Himself to you if you let Him in. I'm actually glad that you've asked this question.
5: 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How do I let Him in?
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1: And here are your nominees for Artist of the Year, Lusaka Province. 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
0: 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Please note that this one-time passcode is valid for 3 minutes. Remember to vote in all the categories. 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

0: bold is coming to the understanding that the harvest is more than plenty, but those willing to put in the work are few. Turn quickly to the book of Matthew, past 28 chapters and come to verses 19 and realize the mandate is to look at the world and all its nations and say to ourselves, therefore, I'll go too. I'll go and love my neighbor enough to want to see them in heaven. I'll go and be compassionate enough to share the gospel with no fear end. I'll remember that persecution must be for his name's sake, because I'm grafted in. To God, we kids are namesakes. The practicality requires me to step into faith. Convos to point to the true source in the Bible to pronounce the gospel. I share my testimony to shame the past and the accusers thereof. I share the message of his goodness, and it is to church I invite ya. I step into prayer and offering daily support to the brethren, being a good example of righteous standing to all my sisters, and then realize that it's time we disciples went out to disciple others, to disciple the world into getting to know the God of the Bible. So go ye into the world and share his word boldly. The call is to engage culture for his glory.
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Music coming from Sissy Winans saying, bless the Lord, bring us to 12:08. Thank you so much for choosing Christian Voice. We'll continue bringing you some lunchtime music. And it's music from the archives right here on Lifestyle. Rexon Kafueta, great to know that you're tuned in and enjoying the show. And as you're tuned in, the question that we're asking as we are sharing Jesus boldly is, what's one way you show your faith daily without saying a word? What's one way you show your faith daily without saying a word? Now, John 13 verse 35 says, by this everyone will know that you are my disciples if you love one another. So looking at faith, faith is not only spoken, it is lived. You know, your faith, my faith should be lived. My words should match up with my actions and, you know, how I reflect Christ. Sometimes the loudest witness is the quiet consistency of a life shaped by love. Think about one way you show your faith daily without saying a word. Is it through serving with joy, offering help to someone in need, or simply carrying peace into, you know, tense situations? Life is full of so many conflicts. How do you react to those family conflicts? How do you react to those work conflicts? How does your faith reflect? How do you reflect your faith? How do you live out your faith even in such tensed up moments? And so, the question that we're asking today is, what's one way you show your faith daily without saying a word? And share your thoughts with us by sending us a message on 0956200490, or get to Facebook and comment on the post. We already have some contributions. Mutuzea Banda is saying, through acts of service and kindness such as visiting the sick, helping those in need. Great to know that you're tuned in, Mutuzea. Haven't heard from you in a while, and thank you so much for sharing. Valencia Chishimba is saying, I don't let whatever I'm going through weigh me down. I wake up, say a prayer, bath, dress up, and continue with my daily routine, of course, with a smile. Thank you so much for sharing. Julius Chansa is saying, by showing up. We appreciate all the contributions are coming through. And today, as we're sharing Jesus boldly, the question we're asking is, what's one way you show your faith daily without saying a word? Still receiving your WhatsApp on 0956200490. Get to Facebook, comment on the post. We'll be happy to hear from you. We still have some great lunchtime music for you, and right at 12:30 we'll be bringing you the news headlines. Keep it Radio Christian Voice, and I know that we appreciate you.

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0: incredible voices along with many others in one unforgettable night. 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

Governance expert Wesley Nianda has called on President Hakainde Hichilema to ensure that his appointees demonstrate the same level of proactiveness and commitment to public service as Lusaka Mayor Simon Mwewa. Advocates for the Declaration of Zambia as a Christian Nation Chairperson Billy Mfula has called for the establishment of a council of elders that will oversee all church mother bodies in Zambia. South African President Cyril Ramaphosa held talks with South Sudanese President Salva Kiir Mayardit in Tswane on Wednesday, focusing on preparations for South Sudan's December elections and the country's fragile peace process. And a former Syrian general wanted for crimes against humanity is being bankrolled and protected by the US and Lebanese authorities, a BBC News investigation has found. Join Angel Kasawa for the main bulletin at 13 hours. Keep on listening to Christian Voice.

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country I was birthed in, that God created me and placed me in this land is of a noble purpose. He created me and He put me here. I love my country for it is a peaceful place. I love my country for it is a place where people unite regardless of the many tribes that we have. I love my country because it's the only place that God gave to me, a land blessed with many mineral resources, a land blessed with many people with so much potential, a land that vibes to the sound of music, a land that sings with freedom and joy, a land that was liberated in 1964, a land that God blessed, a land that we declared a Christian nation. This is the place of my birth. This is the country I love. This is the country on my heart. This is a place I hold dear to my heart. This is my land. No matter the circumstances, I cannot run away from Mother Zambia. God put me here, and I am here. I will play a role to liberate it. I will play a role to sound the drums of liberation, the sound of celebration, the sound of conquering, as according to how He purposed that we must be. Yes, we declared it as a Christian nation, and we celebrate it every day. Love for one another, peace everywhere you go. This is a land of art, a land of so much painting, a land with so much beauty. I love Zambia because we uphold the values of oneness. We are not just a country, we are one big family. My name is Demiano Mwanamfumu, and I am not just a citizen of this country. I

0: one of the faces and the voices I should expect to hear and see ministering at the RCV Music Awards. That is none other than Karen with Napapene. If you haven't secured your ticket yet, be sure to do that. Standard going for 400 kwacha, VIP 600 kwacha, VVIP 1500 kwacha. And this is an event that you can't afford to miss, happening right at the Siela Bonanza on the 28th of November 2026. Remember, you can also cast your vote with only 5 kwacha. You can vote in all categories by supporting your favorite gospel artist. And you can simply get to rcvmusicawards.zino.com/votes/2. And yes, be part of this amazing event of the year. It's all about celebrating Christian excellence. 12:44 is the time. And this is where I need to say my goodbyes. Before I do that, let's just get back to what we have been discussing today. And that is, what's one way you show your faith daily without saying a word? Sometimes you and I don't need to preach or, you know, just to open the Bible. Sometimes God allows you and I to reflect our lives according to His word. You may not need to say a word, but your actions alone will minister. And so the question we're asking is, what's one way you show your faith daily without saying a word? More of your comments right on our Facebook page. Felix Mwale is saying, forgetting about what I'm going through. Then Webster Mundusu, you're saying being kind to the needy. Lucky Mizinga is saying, one powerful way I show my faith daily without saying a word is through how I treat people with kindness, patience, forgiveness, honesty, and grace, even when I have every reason not to. And this is, you've given us Matthew 5, verse 16. Julius Chance, I think we read this one earlier, is saying by simply showing up. And yes, as hard as it may seem, you and I are commanded in the Word of God to reflect Christ. So let your actions, let your deeds reflect Christ. And one of the prayers that you and I can pray is, Lord, set a watch on my lips. Help me to speak what will build and not destroy. Help me to speak in love, to show your love, to reflect your kindness, so that people may be able to see that I am your child, and I live with the help of the Holy Spirit. I try to live according to your word. And so today, my prayer is that you and I will reflect the Christ-like life. It's not easy. We can't do it on our own, but with the help of Christ, he can help you and I to reflect and, you know, to reflect and that, you know, to walk the talk. You may say, I'm a Christian, but what type of a life are you living? What type of a life are you leading? What type of a lifestyle are you leading? And so today, may God help you and I to reflect Him in everything that we do. 12:47 is the time. This is where I need to wind up. Thank you so much for listening. Keep it Radio Christian Voice. I'll be back on your radio tomorrow at the same time from 11 to 13. I'm Triple wishing you a lovely and blessed day. 13 hours. Be sure to join Angel as he comes up with the news in detail. God bless you and enjoy your day.
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1: The issue around power generation is an issue that we all went through in 2015. 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
2: Go to City Market even today. Mm. The cadres are still there. If the cadres are not existing, why did the president at the press conference talk about them?
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0: impossible to find true meaning apart from our Creator. 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
1: 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But where do you even begin to have a relationship with a God you can't see?
0: 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You find Him in nature, that's His creation. You find Him in His Word contained in the Bible. And you find Him through Jesus Christ, His Son, that He sent to die for us. You know, God loves you so much and is ready to reveal Himself to you if you let Him in. 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

0: Asian Voice News, the Global Link. President Hichilema urged Temilet Lusaka Mayor's proactive leadership in public appointments. Advocates for the declaration of Zambia as a Christian nation calls for Council of Elders to unite church mother bodies. And Ramaphosa and Kiir discuss South Sudan elections and peace. Good afternoon with the lunchtime news at 13 hours. I'm Angel Kasabo. Governance expert Wesley Mianda has called on President Hakainde Hichilema to ensure that his appointees demonstrate the same level of proactiveness and commitment to public service as Lusaka Mayor Simon Mwewa. Mr. Mianda says Mr. Mwewa's performance and track record so far provide an example of how public officials should conduct themselves when entrusted with public office. Speaking in an interview with RCV News in Lusaka today, Mr. Mianda said presidential appointees should be proactive, innovative, and capable of delivering results with minimal supervision. There is need for all those who aspire to hold public office to introspect and ensure that when they take up such positions, they have a clear vision and are selfless in serving the people, said Mr. Mianda. He has since urged President Hichilema to consider Mr. Mwewa's approach to public service as a blueprint when making future appointments, particularly to ministerial and other key government positions.
1: As they, you know, expected. So this is the kind of scenario that we have come to really, you know, understand that, you know, it's a big challenge, but we hope and trust that as he does that, let him have in mind people like, you know, Mwewa, and if he can come across, you know, three quarters of such people, then I think we'll have a very, very formidable team, very formidable cabinet of ministers, permanent secretaries, DCs, and many other, you know, electable and electable positions that are going to be filled in by the president.
0: Hemophilia Foundation of Zambia has urged women who experience prolonged menstrual bleeding to consider getting tested for hemophilia. Hemophilia is a bleeding disorder that affects the body's ability to clot blood properly. Foundation board member Sutemwale says while menstrual cycles vary among women, unusually prolonged or heavy bleeding should be taken seriously and may warrant medical attention. Speaking in an interview with RCV News in Lusaka, Ms. Mwale explained that some women who carry hemophilia-related genetic changes may experience prolonged or heavy menstrual bleeding, highlighting the need for awareness and testing. She said identifying the condition at a young age can help women understand how to manage it, particularly during pregnancy and childbirth. Ms. Mwale has encouraged women experiencing signs and symptoms associated with abnormal bleeding to seek medical attention and undergo appropriate testing, warning that excessive bleeding can be life-threatening if not treated promptly.
2: Some things like hemophilia, von Willebrand, there are things we learn or they learn at school. Then when you're in practice, because it's not so common, a woman is going to have a baby and then she starts bleeding. You forget to, even history taking during the pregnancy and all, you forget to ask such questions. So when you are aware from a young age as a girl or as a lady to say that you've got either hemophilia or von Willebrand, it makes it easier for doctors to manage you, especially when you are pregnant, to avoid bleeds and to avoid even death.
0: Advocates for the declaration of Zambia as a Christian nation chairperson Billy Mfula has called for the establishment of a council of elders that will oversee all church mother bodies in Zambia. Bishop Mfula says the proposed council would help strengthen unity among church mother bodies and enable the church to speak with one voice when addressing matters of national interest. Speaking in an interview with RCV News in Lusaka, Bishop Mfula said the absence of such a coordinating body is among the factors contributing to perceptions that some church mother bodies are politically inclined. He said the proposed Council of Elders would provide guidance and oversight to the church mother bodies while ensuring that they remain focused on their mandate of promoting peace, unity, moral values, and national development. The presence of a Council of Elders will also ensure that all church mother bodies are kept in check and remain in line with their mandate, said Bishop Mfula. He said the council would also provide a platform for church leaders to consult and reach consensus before taking positions on critical national issues.
3: We need a council of elders in this nation. Fathers who will be able, when they speak, the mother bodies can also back that voice. And we are able to say the voice of the church from the place of fatherhood and from the place of these administrative bodies has spoken. That's what I'm praying for and looking forward to. We shouldn't always mix the voice of a father to the voice of the church mother body every time.
0: The Zambia Revenue Authority, ZRA, has informed taxpayers that their tax online account statements may look different following the migration of historical tax account transactions completed on October 6, 2026. ZRA Corporate Communications Manager Oliver Nzala says the data migration transferred historical records from decommissioned legacy systems to tax online, consolidating both historical and current transactions in a single system. Mr. Nzala states that the records include returns, payments, offsets, assessments, penalties, fines, interest, and refunds. ZRA recognizes that changes to an account balance or the appearance of unfamiliar transaction references can cause concern, particularly where taxpayers believe they have already settled the obligations in question, said Mr. Nzala in a statement issued to RCV News in Lusaka today. Mr. Nzala has since encouraged taxpayers to review their statements and submit any discrepancies, along with supporting documents for verification and reconciliation.
4: After this migration, we arrived to the fact that some taxpayers are already seeing, that account balances have either increased or decreased because of these historical transactions that have become visible on tax online. For taxpayers that are having maybe missing information or things are not really adding up, we encourage them to visit the NZRA office so that those discrepancies can be reconciled. So we want to encourage taxpayers to seek assistance in an event that their account queries, their account are showing, certain discrepancies that do not add up.
0: In Africa news, South African President Cyril Ramaphosa held talks with South Sudanese President Salva Kiir in Shwane on Wednesday, focusing on preparations for South Sudan's December elections and the country's fragile peace process. The meeting comes days after Ramaphosa, as chair of the African Union's high-level ad hoc committee on South Sudan, led regional discussions on whether the country is ready for the December 22 vote. Ramaphosa has urged South Sudan to address remaining political, security and logistical challenges to ensure the elections are peaceful, credible and inclusive. Coming up shortly, the BBC has found that US and Lebanon protecting wanted Syrian general. This and more. Stay tuned.
5: Did you know that explaining the gospel clearly is one of the boldest acts of love? Speak the truth in love. Share Jesus boldly today.
0: And now for the rest of the news. A former Syrian general wanted for crimes against humanity is being bankrolled and protected by the United States and Lebanese authorities, a BBC News investigation has found. Bassam al-Hassan, who oversaw Syria's chemical weapons program and was a senior advisor to former President Bashar al-Assad, is being harbored in Lebanon following the Assad regime's collapse in 2024. An investigation by the BBC and the U.S. broadcaster NPR has discovered that Hassan had been allowed to remain there under an arrangement involving the FBI and other U.S. and Lebanese authorities.
6: Sports update.
0: Some Premier League clubs were astonished by comments made by Andy Burhan, appearing to downplay the verdict against Manchester City that they are now concerned about

0: has called on President Hage Ndihichilema to ensure that his appointees demonstrate the same level of proactiveness and commitment to public service as Lusaka Mayor Simon Mwewa. Advocates for the Declaration of Zambia as a Christian Nation Chairperson Billy Mfula has called for the establishment of a Council of Elders that will oversee all church mother bodies in Zambia. And South Africa President Cyril Ramaphosa held talks with South Sudanese President Salva Kiir on Wednesday, focusing on preparations for South Sudan's December elections and the country's fragile peace process. For more news, follow us on our social media platforms. You can find us on Facebook, Instagram, X, and YouTube with the handle RCV News. My name is Angel Kasabo. Stay tuned.
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2: 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He's a comforting God. He brought us from a mighty long way. We are here because of His grace and mercy. He is a wonderful God. We just want to tell Him how wonderful He is. How marvelous and excellent He is. Because that's all we see when we look at ourselves. Because we don't know how we got here. That's all we want to say. How wonderful you are. Come on, let me hear you.

0: 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For he is all those things and more. We cannot have enough of him. He loved us even before we knew him. He is a wonderful God and an exceptional God. Hallelujah.
1: Zambia, are you ready? The biggest celebration of Zambian gospel music is back. On the 28th of November, make your way to the beautiful Siela Bonanza for an unforgettable night of celebrating Christian excellence. And listen, the red carpet starts at 17 hours. 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
2: And here are your nominees for Artist of the Year, Northwestern Province. Rock Peter Africa. My life is just a morning. I will share Jesus' glory. My life. Reverend Kefa Sengoma. Nakawala Mwewa. Next time, Ava Waliwa Sarangane. Next time, Ava Waliwa Sarangane. Next time, Jim Africa. Champions, we know who we are. Champions, we know who we are. RKZM. Then you enter so can have a calling on go. Go back up in heaven, you so chaluka walk up a show on go.
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0: This November, Orphan Sunday is back. 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He knows my name. One day, one voice, one purpose. He knows my name.
1: Banavandi, I called you here so I can share the story of my 25 years of music. Many years ago, your grandfather would always tell me I was young and now I'm old. 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That was the inspiration behind the song Ndeme Kabila. Likewise, your grandma would always remind me, Mwana wandi

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2: Do you sometimes feel like everything is meaningless? 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
5: My name is Dixon Jere. I say no to violence. I say no to hate speech. I say no to political intolerance. I say no to tribalism. I say yes to a prosperous Zambia. I say yes to a united Zambia. I say yes to a peaceful Zambia. One Zambia, one nation. I choose peace because I'm

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2: Being bold is actually beyond pressing shift keys. It's beyond shaving machines. It's beyond reversing a cancerous disease. Being bold is coming to the understanding that the harvest is more than plenty, but those willing to put in the work are few. Turn quickly to the book of Matthew, past 28 chapters and come to verses 19 and realize the mandate is to look at the world and all its nations and say to ourselves, therefore, I'll go too. I'll go and love my neighbor enough to want to see them in heaven. I'll go and be compassionate enough to share the gospel with no fear end. I'll remember that persecution must be for his name's sake, because I'm grafted in. To God, we kids are namesakes. The practicality requires me to step into faith. Convos to point to the true source in the Bible to pronounce the gospel. I share my testimony to shame the past and the accusers thereof. I share the message of his goodness, and it is to church I invite ya. I step into prayer and offering daily support to the brethren, being a good example of righteous standing to all my sisters, and then realize that it's time we disciples went out to disciple others, to disciple the world into getting to know the God of the Bible. So go ye into the world and share his word boldly. The call is to engage culture for his glory.
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0: present the news in brief. I'm Patrick Muhau. Minister of Health Roma Chilengi has instructed the University Teaching Hospital UTH management to fix long-standing water supply challenges at the highest Wifro hospital in the country, aimed at improving the provision of healthcare services. Professor Chilengi has also called for infrastructure upgrades at UTH in order to enhance service delivery. Central Province Permanent Secretary Miuna Mwanakampwe has called for investment in rain and underground water harvesting to mitigate the impact of climate change on the livestock sector. Dr. Mwanakampwe says water harvesting should be prioritized to safeguard the future of the livestock sector and contribute to the Grow Zambia agenda of beef exports. In African news, South African President Cyril Ramaphosa held talks with South Sudanese President Salva Kiir on Wednesday, focusing on preparations for South Sudan's December elections and the country's fragile peace process. The meeting comes days after Ramaphosa, as chair of the African Union's high-level ad hoc committee on South Sudan, led regional discussions on whether the country is ready for the December 22 vote. And 33 people have been killed in a Russian-grade bomb attack on two civilians' buses in the frontline city of Kramatorsk, rescue officials say. Another 18 people were wounded, said Donetsk regional head Vladimir Flaskin, accusing Russia of targeting a bus carrying passengers to kill as many civilians as possible. For more news, follow us on our social media platforms. You can find us on Facebook, Instagram, X, and YouTube with the handle RCV News. My name is Patrick Muhau. Stay tuned and be blessed.
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My name is Beach Divine Tribe. I say no to violence. 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I say no to tribalism. I say yes to a prosperous Zambia. I say yes to a united Zambia. I say yes to a peaceful Zambia. 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

being bold is coming to the understanding that the harvest is more than plenty, but those willing to put in the work are few. Turn quickly to the book of Matthew, past 28 chapters and come to verses 19 and realize the mandate is to look at the world and all its nations and say to ourselves, therefore, I'll

0: persecution must be for his name's sake, because I'm grafted in. To God, we kids are namesakes. The practicality requires me to step into faith. Convos to point to the true source in the Bible to pronounce the gospel. I share my testimony to shame the past and the accusers thereof. I share the message of his goodness, and it is to church I invite ya. I step into prayer and offering daily support to the brethren, being a good example of righteous standing to all my sisters, and then realize that it's time we disciples went out to disciple others, to disciple the world into getting to know the God of the Bible. So go ye into the world and share his word boldly. The call is to engage culture for his glory.
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Romans 6, I think it says that strength is for service and not status. That's the Message version. That the ways that God has made us strong is not so we can prop ourselves up, but so that we can extend a hand and lend a hand, and that by the strength and weakness, our strength and weakness mixed together, that all of us will be made strong. I just want to sing that again. God doesn't do anything without going first. He doesn't charge us to do anything without going first. Christ is the ultimate example of strength being for service and not for status. Can we sing that chorus one more time? Christ our King.

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So are we. 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

0: sometimes feel like everything is meaningless, like every day is just spent in vain?
1: To be honest, that's how I felt before I had a personal relationship with Jesus Christ. So I completely get you.
0: Oh yeah?
1: It's impossible to find true meaning apart from our Creator. You know, God created us for a purpose, but we can only find it when we are in a relationship with Him.
0: That sounds amazing. But where do you even begin to have a relationship with a God you can't see?
1: Listen, God has revealed Himself to us in many ways. You find Him in nature, that's His creation. You find Him in His Word contained in the Bible. And you find Him through Jesus Christ, His Son, that He sent to die for us. You know, God loves you so much and is ready to reveal Himself to you if you let Him in. I'm actually glad that you've asked these questions.
0: Wow, that's amazing. How do I let Him in?
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4: 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The biggest celebration of Zambian gospel music is back. 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
6: 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I love how peaceful we are. I love how optimistic we are about any and every situation that comes our way. And I just love how grateful we are for each other. And I love our national anthem. My name is Esther Chungu. I'm

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Beyond shaving machines, it's beyond reversing a cancerous disease. Being bold is coming to the understanding that the harvest is more than plenty, but those willing to put in the work are few. Turn quickly to the book of Matthew, past 28 chapters and come to verses 19 and realize the mandate is to look at the world and all its nations and say to ourselves, therefore, I'll go too. I'll go and love my neighbor enough to want to see them in heaven. I'll go and be compassionate enough to share the gospel with no fear end. I'll remember that persecution must be for his name's sake, because I'm grafted in. To God, we kids are namesakes. The practicality.

0: I invite you, I step into prayer and offering daily support to the brethren, being a good example of righteous standing to all my sisters, and then realize that it's time we disciples went out to disciple others, to disciple the world into getting to know the God of the Bible. So go ye into the world and share his word boldly. The call is to engage culture for his glory.
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Hey. What up? Welcome to Buzz of Freedom. It's a beautiful Thursday afternoon. The sun has run away a little bit. Okay, it's getting a little bit chilly. It's getting a little bit bearable for people who have been sweating the whole day. I don't know if you have been sweating because of the weather or pajobuche or mwikani under pressure. But it's good to know that the sun is running away and, you know, we can calm down. We can chill a little bit and we can enjoy some beautiful Christian hip hop music right here on Bars of Freedom on RCV, your home since 94. And obviously, I am your host, Joshua Sakala, aka Josh the Artist. And it's about to go down. About to listen to some beautiful music, okay? We're also gonna play a sneak peek of a song that features Tim. Okay, a song that features Tim. It's not a Zambian song. It's just a song that features Tim. This is a song by Baraka, all the way in Malawi. He's going to be dropping his album tomorrow. But we have got the permission to play this song today. So you're going to hear it first. It's a beautiful song called Turn Around by Baraka featuring Tim. Obviously, that album is going to be coming out tomorrow. So you can keep your eyes out on all socials or digital streaming platforms for that one as well. Now, Bars of Freedom, we get to listen to Christian hip-hop music, but also get to have a beautiful conversation on the side as we're listening to beautiful music, right? So the question we're asking today is, how do you deal with those parts of you that you don't show other people, right? That we don't show to people. How do we deal with those parts of us that we don't want anyone to see? Right? We know what those parts are, okay? We are big people. How do we deal with those parts of ourselves that we are either ashamed to show other people, we are afraid of their reaction or their response to, you know, when they see those parts of us? How do we deal with those areas that we don't want anyone to see? If anything, we're like, I pray this is never exposed, right? How do we deal with those parts of us? If you've already dealt with those parts of yourself where, you know, this thing I don't want anyone to know, how did you deal with that? Let us know, you know, that process. Or maybe you are still there and you're wondering, how do I get out of this? You can still let us know what you think. How do you best deal with those areas that you don't want anyone to see, that you don't want, you know, to be exposed to the world? Let me know what you think. I'm live on Facebook. Feel free to join in on the conversation. Just go to Radio Christian Voice on Facebook. You'll see that we are live. You can hop on, join the conversation. Let me know your thoughts. Or if you're a person who loves to send a text message, go ahead and do so. Whether that's a WhatsApp message, a text message, or even a voice note, feel free. You are more than welcome to do so on 0956-200-490. That's 0956-200-490. And yeah, let's get the ball rolling. I'm very curious to see what you guys are gonna say. Obviously, we also posted this a little bit earlier, right on our Facebook page as well, Radio Christian Voice. Maybe you already dropped your comment there. Don't worry.

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1: Everywhere we go, we're a shutdown. Everywhere we go. Yeah, this is 94.

Hey, we are back. We just listened to Eka by Holic from his new album called Noise Maker. Beautiful album, has a lot of beautiful features. I always love talking about the features on an album because I think collaboration is such a beautiful thing to see, especially in the Christian music space. It's also good to see because we have one ultimate goal, we have one ultimate mission, which is to share the love of God with people. So why not collaborate, right? If we all have the same mission, why don't we work together to make sure that happens? And this is a beautiful display of just creative Christians, talented, anointed, creative Christians coming together to just do that one thing, right? Making noise for Jesus. We have the likes of Super Rhymer on some of the production, and even featuring in there. I'm also on the project as well. We have Moto Zambia on this project. We have Tim, we have DG Music, we have, oh my gosh, we've got everybody. Everybody's on this album, okay? So just go ahead, stream that album, beautiful Christian hip hop music, and be reminded that voting is still open for the RCV Music Awards. And Holic as well is one of the people who has been nominated in the Christian Hip Hop category. Yeah, we want to rap song of the year. Okay. Among some other nominees. So go ahead, head to the website, see who else has been nominated. You know, vote for your favorite artist and, you know, just support your artist. Make sure they know that you are supporting them. You have got their back. Hallelujah. And really and truly, they go above and beyond to make sure that they give us excellent music, excellent work. And obviously after Eka, we listened to Turnaround by Baraka featuring Tim. Brand new song. You hate it faced over here. You hate it faced. Definitely beautiful song. Dropping his album tomorrow. That's Baraka, our brother in Malawi. Shout outs to Baraka. Doing amazing, amazing things. And obviously Tim representing Zed. That was a powerful verse, okay? I don't know. I feel like Tim is just, the level is, I don't know, it's out of this world. Tim is like the global standard of a rapper. I think, yeah, he's better than so many. Anyway, let's not do that, okay? It's about Jesus. It's not about, it's not a competition. Anyway, let's get back to the topic of conversation right here on Bars of Freedom. We're talking about those areas, those things in our life that we don't want people to see. All right, how do we deal with those areas? Okay, how do we deal with those parts that we don't want anyone to see? Now, like we mentioned before, this could be for whatever different reason, right? Whether we're afraid that people will judge us, or we are afraid that, you know, how people are going to see us is going to change for some reason, right? We don't want anyone to see. Whether it's the feeling of shame, right? And shame is something that is so what's the English word? It has such a grip on us, right? That it stops us from opening up and being free and being able to just expose those things to other people. So this could be a habit that no one knows about. This could be a struggle that no one sees. It could be an insecurity. It could be a temptation that nobody suspects. You know, it's like, and it's like, oh, you don't want people to know this, right? Now, the question is, what happens when what you're hiding starts actually to control you? And this is where the enemy keeps us in a trap, right? Because we're keeping it so hidden, we think we are in control. And that's where the lie is. That's where the deceit is. The fact that we think, oh, I'm the one who's hiding it, right? I'm the one who's keeping this away from people. People will never know. People don't have to find this out. We think that we're in control because we're the ones hiding that thing, when actually that thing that you're hiding is what's controlling you. That thing that you're hiding is what's dictating your life. It's what's dictating, you know, your moves and how you relate to people, how you conversate with people, how you fellowship with people. That thing is actually controlling you and not the other way around. And that's what the enemy wants you to think. He wants you to think, oh, you've got this. You're in control.
All right. Let's get to some of the comments here. Lady DDD, let's start with the text messages. Let's see. Okay, we have a text here that says, good afternoon. Please play me Stand Firm by Alex Jean. Thank you. No, we shall look into the matter. We'll play it as we go along with the show. We've taken note of this one. Alex Jean, Stand Firm. Okay, let's go. Let's head over to Facebook, see what we got here. Where do we start from? Okay, let's start from Savior Mashilipa, who says it's not easy to deal with hidden problems by yourself. Very true. We can like it even just from here before we read the rest of this. Okay, it's not easy to deal with hidden problems by yourself because they are always bigger than you. So such requires an upper hand. I like that. Yuyin Dunga says, I'm a bit unclear on the question, but most of the things we don't want people to see are things which we are ashamed of. True. Whether it is a sin or something about ourselves we are not comfortable about. I take it before God in prayer for his approval, disapproval, or strengthening. We are to be the light of the world, so hiding is not a good way to fulfill that. Ah, I love it. I love it. I love it. I love it. Right? We are to be the light of the world, so hiding is not a good way to fulfill that. I love this because of just the analogy of light, right? Light exposes things. Light makes things easier to see, right? We've all come from quite an experience with load shedding. Okay, so we know what it's like when there's no power, when there's no light, right? We can't see things clearly. We can't see, is this green? Is this blue? Is this pink? Is this orange? And the pink and orange has just reminded me of home, because my toothbrush is orange, my wife's toothbrush is pink, but in the dark, bro, you can't see. You never know. So we always just have to double check ungasuku semeno na toothbrush amzako. Yeah, but the light helps us to see, right? It gives us clarity, it gives us details. We're able to see and distinguish this from that. We're able to distinguish right from wrong, right? But if we're hiding things, so I love this comment, right? But if we're hiding things, we're keeping things a secret, we're not able to see clearly. We're not able to distinguish. This is a good thing, this is a bad thing, because light is not there, right? And for us being the light, it's not going to be a good way for us to fulfill us being the light if we're hiding stuff. I like that perspective. Okay, let's get to another one. Lillian Mulelwa says, it is a battle. I pray that I will be delivered one day. Apostle Paul said, I die every day. I really want to die every day, but it is a war. And this is very true. And again, like we said, there could be many reasons why it could be a battle, right? Maybe it's cause of shame. And I think shame is one of the big ones. Shame has a way of crippling us with fear of what people are going to think, how people are going to react, and even just how we ourselves, right, respond to that thing that we're hiding. That's where shame comes in. Marianne Mwanza Mwakasenga says, very tough, but it is weird. Oh, tell us, woman of God. Okay, I just coming back to Lillian's comment about it being a battle. I think it's Romans 7. Romans 7, you know, talks about, you know, Paul going through this whole dilemma of there's the nature of sin within us, right? And there is the Spirit of God that makes us born again. And the Spirit of God in us is willing to do good, but the nature of sin, our flesh, wants to do evil. And he says, I want to do good, but I end up doing evil. The good that I want to do, I don't do it. The bad that I don't want to do, I end up doing, because there's this war within me, right? And it just really paints this beautiful picture of, if there's a war within us,
we can't rely on ourselves, right? Because how can we rely on ourselves when we want to do good, we don't actually do it? You know, when we don't want to do bad, we actually do that bad. How can we rely on our own strength, right? I think it just paints a picture for us to say, look, the war is real. The battle is real. The tug of war is real. And we have to rely on God. We have to rely on a strength that is outside of our own power, outside of our own capacity, because within ourselves, if we're being honest, we can't manage. We've tried to do it. We've actually tried, if we're being honest, right? And we have failed to do it in our own strength. We need God to come through and intervene. We need God's power. Okay. Let's see. Enoch Nyirongo here says, privately wash the dirty linen in the blood of Jesus Christ. Amen. Well, I would say this is like half of the story, okay? And I'm saying this because, yes, I think there is room for, you know, privately bringing your issue, your dirty linen here, like Enoch is saying, to God privately, right? Now what I'm saying, it's half of the story, is James 5 verse 16 should probably be a good segue for us to get into our scriptures, right? James 5 verse 16 says, therefore, confess your sins to each other and pray for each other so that you may be healed. The prayer of a righteous person is powerful and effective. Now, if it just ended on, look, let's bring our issues before God. Lord, wash me clean. God is saying, yeah, I'll wash you clean. And there is a method, right? There is a way that I make clean. And it's by you going to confess your sins to each other. Now, bear in mind, this James 5:16 is addressed to believers, right? This is addressed to followers of God. So this is not talking about an unbeliever going to church and then confessing, you know, in front of the church saying, oh yeah, I'm a sinner and I want to receive Jesus Christ. This is not what it's talking about. This is addressing believers, people who are already Christians, and saying, confess your sins one to another so that you can pray for one another and be healed. So he's saying healing is there. You can imagine you're alone at home praying, oh Lord, please heal me from this, you know, temptation. Lord, heal me from this bad habit. Heal me, heal me, heal me. And it's like, yo, the healing that you're looking for is gonna happen when you bring light on the situation. Like one of the comments said, bringing light, exposing that thing. We are the light of the world. Bring that light to another believer. Pray for each other. Help restore one another. Again, we cannot rely on our own strength. We cannot rely on our own strength. And also, if we read, just adding on to this thing about light, if we read 1 John chapter 1 verse 7, the Bible says, but if we walk in the light as he is in the light, we have fellowship with one another, and the blood of Jesus, his son, purifies us from all sin. If we walk in the light. And we talked about how light, how nothing is hidden in the light, right? In the light, everything is exposed. If you walk into this live studio, you know, we've got some charts, you know, along the walls. If we switched off the lights, you wouldn't even be able to see what details are on these charts, right? If you are, you know, new to Radio Christian Voice and you're looking for the station number, which is right there on the wall. But if there's no light, you'll be so confused. You won't know, is that a zero? Is that a two? Is that a four? Is that a what? Right? But when everything is exposed in the light, we have fellowship with one another. There's understanding. There is healing, and like 1 John chapter 1 is telling us, there is the washing of the blood. We have fellowship with one another, and the blood of Jesus purifies us as we are walking in that light, because nothing is hidden. If we get to read Galatians chapter 6 verse 2, and I'm going to tie this into James 5:16, right, talking about confessing your sins one to another.
Galatians chapter 6 verse 2 says, carry each other's burdens, and in this way you will fulfill the law of Christ. So first, James 5:16 tells us, confess our sins one to another, right? Galatians 6:2 is, you are that believer who someone is confessing to. What do you do? Galatians 5:6 verse 2 tells us, carry each other's burdens, right? So now when that brother, that sister comes to you and says, hey sis, hey bro, you know, I'm really struggling, I'm saved, yes, I love Jesus, but nicotine, my brother, when I smell a smoke, I want to smoke that smoke, you know, I can't just sit down and, you know, I think I've got a problem here. You, as that brother, as that sister, don't now start judging them, don't start condemning them. Sit down with them, carry each other's burdens, right? Carry that burden as if it was your own burden, right? Carry each other's burdens, pray for that person, help them, you know, get surrounded by people who can support them, help them, you know, if they need therapy, if they need counseling, help them to find that help that they can give, right? If you can give that help, well and good, right? But if you know, oh, hey, the most I can do here, my brother, I can pray with you. I can keep you accountable. I can, you know, I'll be checking in on you, but this is not enough. You need extra help and I can help you find that. If that's what you can do, then that's what you can do, right? That's you helping them. That's you actually carrying the burden with them, like Galatians 6 verse 2 is telling us to do, right? Carry each other's burdens. And it's a beautiful thing to not hold things in. Like we said, the enemy wants you to think you are in control. By the very fact that you can keep that thing hidden makes you feel like, oh, I have it under control because I can keep it hidden, right? I cannot expose this to people, right? Even before we get to people, just the whole attitude and the heart of, I shouldn't keep this to myself. I need to expose it. I need to confess it, right? Obviously, first confessing it to God and then finding, you know, people who can keep you accountable, safe people, safe spaces that you can confess to and open up to, right? But I believe it starts in the heart, right? It's not just, let me just randomly look for someone to confess. I think it has to start in the heart to say, this thing has to be exposed. This thing is not right. It's a sin. I need to confess it, right? This thing is not, it's not a good thing. It's a wrong thing. I'm hurting people. I need to confess it and acknowledge it as that, right? And if we read, Psalm 32 verse 35, we see exactly that, right? The Bible reads in Psalm 32 verse 3-5, when I keep quiet, when I keep silent, my bones waste away through my groaning all day long. For day and night, your hand was heavy on me. My strength was sapped as in the heat of summer. Verse 5, then I acknowledged my sin to you and did not cover up my iniquity. I said, I confess my transgressions to the Lord, and you forgive the guilt of my sin. Such a beautiful, loaded scripture, right? I'll read verse 5 again. Then I acknowledged my sin to you. Obviously, it starts by saying, when I was quiet, my bones waste away, right? So meaning there's a negative effect of being silent. But verse 5 says, then I acknowledged my sin to you, and I did not cover up my iniquity. Again, this whole thing of feeling like I'm in control because I can cover it up, because no one can ever know, right? So I'm fine, I'm all good, I'm in control. And we see that this is what King David thought as well, right? Until the prophet had to come and say, sir, you have messed up, right? And you have to acknowledge your sin and not cover it up. And it continues going, saying, I said, I confess my transgressions to the Lord. And guess what? You forgave the guilt of my sin. And I think that's what's powerful, right? Picturing yourself walking guilt free, completely free in your mind. Now, again, bearing in mind, right? Let's say, yeah, no one knows, but you know, right? No one's going to find out, but you know. You know, you're the one walking around with the guilt. You're covering it up in public, but you know, you've got that guilt.
And that's what's so powerful about verse 5 again, right? It says, you forgave the guilt of my sin. So there's forgiving of the sin, right? The washing. And that's where the healing comes in. The guilt is gone because you are washed, you are healed, you are forgiven. But you have to acknowledge to say, there's something wrong. There's a problem here. And me trying to cover it up just proves how much of a problem it is, right? Expose that thing to God. Expose that thing to people who help you, people who support you, people who keep you accountable, right? People who are safe. Now, is it gonna feel comfortable? Of course not. It's not gonna feel comfortable, but it is gonna free you. You are gonna feel lighter. I can guarantee you, I can promise you that, right? It is gonna feel lighter because you're no longer carrying this thing. You're no longer carrying the weight of trying to keep this thing hidden, trying to keep this thing covered up, right? As long as you confess that thing to God, you confess that thing to your brothers, your sisters, get the help, the support that you need, that thing won't eat you up. The guilt won't be there because that thing is exposed, right? Keep that thing exposed and you will experience the freedom that comes with that as well. Now, like we said, it's probably not going to be a very comfortable situation, but it's definitely going to be worth it. It's definitely going to be absolutely worth it. If you think of the light at the end of the tunnel, if you think of the freedom that comes with it, if you think of living guilt free, free from shame, free from, just that thing eating you up all alone, right? When you're by yourself, you're not, I'm performing. That thing gone. You can walk around free mind, free heart, knowing that you are loved, forgiven, and there's grace and there's support and there's love all around for you. Absolutely lovely. Before we get into some more music, I just want to encourage us to say, look, be that safe space, right? Like Galatians says, let's carry each other's burdens. For believers, right? For our brothers, for our sisters. But guess what? Even for people who are outside of the faith, be a safe space where someone can come and ask questions. You know, you can be a safe enough space where someone who, you know, does not believe in God or someone who started to believe in God and then drifted away from the faith can come to you and ask, can come to you and, have a conversation, can ask you some questions and say, okay, but how do you keep on serving this God when, you know, I've seen you go through maybe a financial difficulty, a sickness. How can you continue to pray to this God, right? If you're the type of person who's safe, people can approach you. If you're the type of person who's safe, if someone has backslidden, right? If someone has, fallen off from their faith, is turning away from God, if you're that safe person, they can approach you and say, I can't lie, I've been going through A, B, C, and D, and it's shaken my faith. To be honest, I'm doubting a lot of things, right? And I don't know if this whole faith thing is real. That can happen if you're a safe person, right? But if you're someone who's constantly judging, if you're someone who's constantly condemning people, that person won't have the courage to come to you with their burdens, right? Because that's what it is. Guilt, shame, all these things are burdens that people are carrying. Non-believers, believers, all these things are burdens that people are carrying. So how are we going to execute Galatians chapter 6 verse 2, which tells us to carry each other's burdens? How are we going to fulfill that if we're someone who's judgmental, if we're someone who is self-righteous, if we're someone who's constantly condemning people, if we're someone who has put ourselves on a high horse and we're saying, me, I can never do that. That's why I don't even like people who do ABCD. If you're that type of a person, you are not safe, right? No one can come to you for help. You will be alone in your high horse, in your high palace, alone. Right? So let's be people who are safe, people who are filled with the love of God. And, that's actually one of the simplest ways that we can share Jesus boldly, right? By simply being kind to people.
sharing, extending the kindness of God, praying with people and saying, hey, man, look, I know you haven't been to church in a while. I know you're going through a lot, but I just want to pray with you, right? I'm not here to say, that's why we see now. That's why, I may not understand everything. You may not want to get into the conversation now. You may not feel like opening up now, but I want to pray with you. Right. I want to pray with you. Can I pray with you? And you pray with them. Extend kindness to them. Check up on them. Right. Simply extending kindness to people, praying for people, praying with people. Right. Is a beautiful, beautiful way of sharing Jesus boldly. So as the weekend is approaching us, that's going to be our challenge. Right. Let's actually extend kindness to people. You know, let's not be harsh. Let's not be rude. Let's not be condemning. Let's not be judgmental, but let's actually extend kindness to everyone, right? Whether someone has backslidden, someone has knowingly, you know, fallen into sin, not even that, and I didn't know it was a mistake. No, they've chosen to fall into sin. They went to that person's place and they did what they did. You know, extend grace, extend kindness to that person, right? And obviously, yes, there is grace and truth, but it's never just harshness. You know, the Bible says, give the truth in love. So the love, the kindness, the grace is the package in which we deliver the gospel, right? So let's be kind to that person. Let's extend grace. Let's literally check in on someone who we haven't seen in a while and say, hey, bro, I haven't been seeing you come for, you know, either youth fellowship or, you know, cell group meeting or Sunday service, wherever it is that, you know, you used to meet from, and just call him. Check up on them. How are you doing? Is it okay if I can pray with you? And just extend the kindness of God to that person. The Bible literally says it's the goodness of God that leads men to repentance. It's not the judgment of God. It's not the wrath of God that leads men to repent. It's the goodness. It's the goodness, the kindness of God that leads men to repentance. So guess what? You and I are the extension of that kindness, of that goodness. So let's extend that goodness to someone, you know, throughout the entire weekend. Today, throughout the entire weekend, let's extend that kindness. If it's a phone call, it's simply inviting someone to lunch, having a conversation, calling them, checking up, praying with them. Extend the goodness of God, the kindness of God to that person. All right. And obviously we want to hear testimonies. We want to hear how it's going. We want to hear how you are impacting the world, how you are sharing Jesus boldly. So go ahead and let us know on 0956-200-490. That's 0956-200-490. Send a voice note. You can send it if it's a 2-minute voice note, just telling us how it went, what you did, you know, whether you called someone, you invited them for lunch, invited them to church, whatever the Holy Spirit, you know, led you to do. Let us know. That's the number. SMS, WhatsApp text, or WhatsApp voice note. Will all those methods are welcome. Okay. Now, like we promised, somebody sent in a text asking us to play. Alex Jean, Stand Firm. Alex Jean, Stand Firm. Let's get right into that song. See you guys next week, Tuesday. It's about to be beautiful. Remember to always, always, always share the kindness of God and share Jesus boldly.

0: To present the news in brief, I'm Patrick Muhau. Minister of Health Roma Chilengi has instructed the University Teaching Hospital UTH management to fix long-standing water supply challenges at the highest referral hospital in the country, aimed at improving the provision of healthcare services. Professor Chilengi has also called for infrastructure upgrades at UTH in order to enhance service delivery. Central Province Permanent Secretary Miuna Mwanakampwe has called for investment in rain and underground water harvesting to mitigate the impact of climate change on the livestock sector. Dr. Mwanakampwe says water harvesting should be prioritized to safeguard the future of the livestock sector and contribute to the Grow Zambia agenda of beef exports. In African news, South African President Cyril Ramaphosa held talks with South Sudanese President Salva Kiir on Wednesday, focusing on preparations for South Sudan's December elections and the country's fragile peace process. The meeting comes days after Ramaphosa, as chair of the African Union's high-level ad hoc committee on South Sudan, led regional discussions on whether the country is ready for the December 22 vote. And 33 people have been killed in a Russian-grade bomb attack on two civilians' buses in the frontline city of Kramatorsk, rescue officials say. Another 18 people were wounded, said Donetsk regional head Vladimir Flaskin, accusing Russia of targeting a bus carrying passengers to kill as many civilians as possible. For more news, follow us on our social media platforms. You can find us on Facebook, Instagram, X, and YouTube with the handle RCV News. My name is Patrick Muhau. Stay tuned and be blessed.
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2: 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Danny TSG Humane. If we ban a back one, let's have to get to the final. If you connected to the true vine, boom, come. If we ban a back one, let's have to. Minister David Psalmist.
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being bold is coming to the understanding that the harvest is more than plenty, but those willing to put in the work are few. Turn quickly to the book of Matthew, past 28 chapters and come to verses 19 and realize the mandate is to look at the world and all its nations and say to ourselves, therefore, I'll go too. I'll go and love my neighbor enough to want to see them in heaven. I'll go and be compassionate enough to share the gospel with no fear end. I'll remember that persecution must be for his name's sake, because I'm grafted in. To God, we kids are namesakes. The practicality requires me to stay

0: realize that it's time we disciples went out to disciple others, to disciple the world into getting to know the God of the Bible. So go ye into the world and share his word boldly. 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

0: I'm making you this promise right now. I will never disturb the saxophone on any song. I will never do that. If I do, come to Christian Voice. Nama Kofi. Brigadier General Mwizukanji Namwawa. I'm saying that with the utmost respect because the transition this lady has been through is amazing, from Mr. Big Star to this, to just amazing, amazing, amazing. I didn't even know Nathan Nyirenda is on this track. Man, underrated. Like, that sax and how he just plays around with it, amazing. This is the throwback edition of Zambian Beats with me, Sanga Tembo. We are about to have so much fun. Lovely weather we're having, right? I have this thing about songs and the weather, and I connect those songs. So if you feel like the playlist coming up right now is perfectly aligned with this rainy weather we're having, call me up and let me know that's what it is. The number is 0956-200-490. We'll be having our news headlines and weather updates in 15 minutes, as well as our topic of the day. And I got a guest in the next hour. Before that, though, here's another throwback from Pompey the African Eagle, who has a new project out right now titled HO3. That's House of Three. This is Makeup, though. Stay tuned. When was the last time you listened to this jam?
1: Hello, people. Hello, people. This is Esther Chungu. 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Stay tuned.

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0: 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It's 17:30, and here are your news headlines. Governance expert Wesley Mianda has called on President Hakainde Hichilema to ensure that his appointees demonstrate the same level of proactiveness and commitment to public service as Lusaka Mayor Simon Wewa. Advocates for the Declaration of Zambia as a Christian Nation chairperson Billy Mfula has called for the establishment of a council of elders that will oversee all church mother bodies in Zambia. And in African news, anti-illegal immigration groups have vowed to continue disrupting operations at the Home Affairs Refugee Reception Center in Durban, reports EWN. And finally, at least 30 people have been killed in a Russian glide bomb attack on two civilian buses in the eastern frontline city of Kramatorsk, rescue officials say. Details at 18 hours.
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0: And in your weather updates, Ndola City is expected to go as low as 18 degrees Celsius as we get into this evening, with the sun expected to set at 18:02. Kitwe is expected to be as low as 17 degrees Celsius, with the sun expected to set at 18:04. Expected lows for Livingstone are 19 degrees Celsius, with the sun expected to set at 18:15. Lusaka City is expected to get as low as 19 degrees Celsius, with the sun expected to set at 18:04. Kapirimposhi is expected to go as low as 19 degrees Celsius as we get into this evening, with the sun expected to set at 18:02. Solwezi is expected to get as low as 17 degrees Celsius, with the sun expected to set at 18:13. And Chipata, expected lows 21 degrees Celsius, with the sun expected to set at 17:46. That's your weather update on RCV, your home since 94. 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

0: Then even also share our page, our posters, then you get one of our tickets.
1: That is wonderful. Be reminded that iyi gig ikabaku government complex. That's the venue, 15 hours to 22 hours.
0: And it will be on Sunday.
1: On a Sunday?
0: It's on Sunday, just for 6 hours in the presence of God. Then we are done. 6 hours in the presence of God. That's praising.
1: Praising the Lord.
0: Unlimited praise.
1: That is amazing. And one thing I know about gospel artists is you are always on time.
0: Too much.
1: When
0: you give you 15 hours, you'll be on stage 16 hours. It's 16 hours. You'll be on stage 17 hours. When you are late, we'll change the program.
1: Amen. What else can the people planning to come expect from Unlimited Praise?
0: I think just the theme to already speak everything.
1: Oh wow.
0: The theme just to come and praise. Unlimited praise.
1: Unlimited
0: praise.
1: You know,
0: program yamo. Mwafika ku event like when any particular kushana. You know, in this event, just come to praise God for what He has done for you this year. No matter what, you went through a lot, you have been sick, you have been going through a lot, but just come on that event and you receive Jesus and you'll be healed.
1: Amen.
0: Amen.
1: Oh, wow. Is there anything else you'd like to say to the people planning to come?
0: I think just invite your neighbor, invite your friends. You know, you need to support our own. So we need you people of Kalingalinga, Mtendere, Charleston, Matero. We need your support.
1: Government
0: just come
1: complex.
0: In numbers. We celebrate Jesus. We glorify Jesus.
1: Amen. Government complex is actually a central place.
0: Yeah, at least a central place. Anyone who just come from town, from home to town, then you can even walk. Yeah, that one, it's a very good place.
1: It's a very good place. Yes. Be reminded, the Unlimited Praise event is happening on the 8th of November, 2026, 15 hours to 22 hours, government complex, with the likes of our Minister Temwani. You know her from the track Ika, DMK. Ningwa tapono rimbo, rumono shida adishapa. Fide mbulule, are teka, koli.
0: Fingi. A lot of songs.
1: And my pastor Gift Kaptula.
0: Sendobu Kata. A lot of songs.
1: So people are actually coming to worship
0: and dance.
1: Praise the Lord.
0: Just to glorify the name of Jesus.
1: Amen.
0: For what He has done for this year for
1: Amen.
0: Us.
1: Amen.
0: Yeah.
1: Any song you'd like me to play for you as we just close?
0: I think we can play a DMK song.
1: A DMK song.
0: Yeah,
1: Thank you so much for coming through, Uncle Koli. Koli, remember the tickets are only going for 100 kwacha. You can also let us know the other tickets, the VIP tickets.
0: We have also VIP tickets,
1: 250.
0: And VVIP tickets going at 500 kwacha.
1: Mm-hmm. And this is actual VVIP and VIP.
0: Yes.
1: Not the Arama gigs are to Ayaska. Takwarina VVIP. What were we doing?
0: Yes, we have also VVIP.
1: And security for the people
0: security,
1: attending.
0: Yes.
1: Thank you so much.
0: Thank you so much.
1: The Unlimited Praise event on the 8th of November, 2026, 15 hours to 22 hours.
0: Amen.
1: At Government Complex, hosted by Collins Koli. He is Ale Teka from DMK, one of the guys performing at the event. 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

0: I think our ballast Naviga Kwamako Pala shout out. Sunkako, Blessed Brothers, sending this one out to by Bishop Nelly Chikwanda of New Life Pentecostal, Kundola City, Mwale Tsunga, Wino Nairama Conference, Mwale Vika Pamo. These are her kids, actually, from back in the day. I don't know if you remember this tune. I literally had to ask my auntie Vandi, Vana Dadiso, Vava Kuraku Inemu. Yeah, to just and the title Sunkako. All I could remember was push, pray until something happens. It's the throwback edition of Zambian Beats here on RCV with me, Sanga Tembo. The news is coming up in a few. Stay tuned. We back in the next hour. I have a guest for you. Keep guessing. And also, let me just tease what the topic is right now. Part of sharing Jesus boldly is being a good listener. What do people say about your ability to listen? Are you just bombarding people with the word, or are you listening to people you want to share Jesus boldly with? What do people say about you when they really talk about you? What have you heard about your ability to listen? Stay tuned. It's a minute before we get to six.
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4: My name is never one Johnny. I say no to violence. If I'm malubuli, I say no to hate speech. Grande finto le mashamaba nobe. I say no to political intolerance. If you are into rubund, I say no to tribalism, to ribantuamu. But I say yes to a prosperous Zambia. Ubunonji wa bonse. I say yes to unite. Vira to ikatana isita ya bora gai. I say yes to peaceful. Hey, no TV akuluwalu. Ni wanu Zambia, wanu nesho. 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Na I choose peace because I am Zambia. I am a Zambian.

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0: President Hichilema urged to emulate Lusaka Mayor proactive leadership in public appointments. Advocates for the Declaration of Zambia as a Christian Nation calls for Council of Elders to unite church mother bodies, and anti-immigration groups promise more disruptions in South Africa. Good evening. With the main news, I'm Christabel Kamono. A governance expert, Wesley Mianda, has called on President Hakainde Hichilema to ensure that his appointees demonstrate the same level of proactiveness and commitment to public service as Lusaka Mayor Simon Mwewa. Mr. Mianda says Mr. Mwewa's performance and track record so far provide an example of how public officials should conduct themselves when entrusted with public office. Speaking in an interview with RCV News and Lusaka Today, Mr. Mianda said presidential appointees should be proactive, innovative, and capable of delivering results with minimal supervision. There is need for all those who aspire to hold public office to introspect and ensure that when they take up such positions, they have a clear vision and are selfless in serving the people, said Mr. Mianda. He has since urged President Hichilema to consider Mr. Mwewa's approach to public service as a blueprint when making future appointments, particularly to ministerial and other key government positions. Mr. Mianda said it is time for public appointments to be driven by competence, integrity, and commitment to serving the people with dignity rather than merely occupying positions of authority to enrich themselves.
1: As they expected. So this is the kind of scenario that we have come to really, understand that, it's a big challenge, but we hope and trust that as he does that, let him have in mind people like, Mwewa, and if he can come across, three quarters of such people, then I think we'll have a very, very formidable team, very formidable cabinet of ministers, permanent secretaries, DCs, and many other, electable positions that are going to be filled in by the president.
0: A Hemophilia Foundation of Zambia has urged women who experience prolonged menstrual bleeding to consider getting tested for hemophilia. Hemophilia is a bleeding disorder that affects the body's ability to clot blood properly. Foundation board member Sute Mwale says while menstrual cycles vary among women, unusually prolonged or heavy bleeding should be taken seriously and may warrant medical attention. Speaking to RCV News and Lusaka Today, Ms. Mwale explained that some women who carry hemophilia-related genetic changes may experience prolonged or heavy menstrual bleeding, highlighting the need for awareness and testing. You also tend to see it at childbirth. For women who have hemophilia, the bleeding will be abnormal, said Ms. Mwale. She said identifying the condition at a young age can help women understand how to manage it, particularly during pregnancy and childbirth. Mr. Mwale has encouraged women experiencing signs and symptoms associated with abnormal bleeding to seek medical attention and undergo appropriate testing, warning that excessive bleeding can be life-threatening if not treated promptly.
2: Some things like hemophilia, von Willebrand, there are things we learn or they learn at school. Then when you're in practice, because it's not so common, a woman is going to have a baby and then she starts bleeding. You forget to, even your history taking during the pregnancy and all, you forget to ask such questions. So when you are aware from a young age as a girl or as a lady to say that you've got either hemophilia or von Willebrand, it makes it easier for doctors to manage you, especially when you are pregnant, to avoid bleeds and to avoid even death.
0: Advocates for the Declaration of Zambia as a Christian Nation chairperson, William Fuller, has called for the establishment of a council of elders that will oversee all church mother bodies in Zambia. Bishop Mfula says the proposed council would help strengthen unity among church mother bodies and enable the church to speak with one voice when addressing matters of national interest. Speaking to RCV News in Lusaka today, Bishop Mfula said the absence of such a coordinating body is among the factors contributing to perceptions that some church mother bodies are politically inclined. He said the proposed Council of Elders would provide guidance and oversight to church mother bodies while ensuring that they remain focused on their mandate of promoting peace, unity, moral values, and national development. The presence of a Council of Elders will also ensure that all church mother bodies are kept in check and remain in line with their mandate, said Bishop Mfula. He said the Council would also provide a platform for church leaders to consult and reach consensus before taking positions on critical national issues.
3: We need a Council of Elders in this nation. Fathers who will be able, when they speak, the mother bodies can also back that voice. And we are able to say the voice of the church from the place of fatherhood and from the place of these administrative bodies has spoken. That's what I'm praying for and looking forward. We shouldn't always mix the voice of the father to the voice of the church mother body every time.
0: The Zambia Revenue Authority, ZRA, has informed taxpayers that their tax online account statements may look different following the migration of historical tax account transactions completed on 6 October 2026. ZRA Corporate Communications Manager Oliver Nzala says the data migration transferred historical records from decommissioned legacy systems to tax online, consolidating both historical and current transactions in a single system. Mr. Nzala states that the records include returns, payments, offsets, assessments, penalties, fines, interest, and refunds. ZRA recognizes that changes to an account balance or the appearance of unfamiliar transaction references can cause concern, particularly where taxpayers believe they have already settled the obligation in question, said Ms. Tanzala in a statement issued to RCV News in Lusaka today. Ms. Tanzala has encouraged taxpayers to review their statements and submit any discrepancies along with supporting documents for verification and reconciliation. He reviewed that after migration, some taxpayers may see their account balances increase or decrease as historical transactions become visible on tax online. Ms. Tanzala highlighted that the migration itself does not introduce a new tax but brings historical transactions into the current system.
4: After this migration, we are alive to the fact that some taxpayers are already seeing, that account balances have either increased or decreased because of these historical transactions that have become visible on tax online. For taxpayers that are having maybe missing information or things are not really adding up, we encourage them to visit the NZRA office so that those discrepancies can be reconciled. So we want to encourage taxpayers to seek assistance in an event that their account queries, their account are showing, certain discrepancies that do not add up.
0: In African news, anti-illegal immigration groups have vowed to continue disrupting operations at the Home Affairs Refugee Reception Center in Durban, South Africa. About 1,000 foreign nationals seeking asylum and other immigration services were chased away by demonstrators carrying sticks. The protests follow a Home Affairs directive allowing all foreign nationals to apply for asylum regardless of their legal status. This comes after a constitutional court ruling found restrictions on such applications unconstitutional. Coming up shortly, a Russian strike on buses kills at least 30, says officials as deadly attacks on Ukraine surge. This and more, stay tuned.
5: Did you know that sharing your testimony can point someone to Christ? Your testimony carries power. Share Jesus boldly today.
0: And now the rest of the news. At least 30 people have been killed in a Russian glide bomb attack on two civilian buses in the eastern frontline city of Kramatorsk, rescue officials say. Authorities said three people were also killed in the village of Obelenke, part of the Kramatorsk community. Another 18 were wounded, said Donetsk regional head Vadim Filashkin, accusing Russia of targeting buses carrying passengers to kill as many civilians as possible. And that's the news today. Here is another look at the headlines. A governance expert, Wesley Miander, has called on President Hailainde Hichilema to ensure that his appointees demonstrate the same level of proactiveness and commitment to public service as Lusaka Mayor Simon Mwewa. Advocates for the declaration of Zambia as a Christian nation chairperson, Billy Mfula, has called for the establishment of a council of elders that will oversee all church mother bodies in the country. And anti-legal immigration groups have vowed to continue disrupting operations at the Home Affairs Refugee Reception Center in Durban, South Africa. For more news, follow us on our social media platforms. You can find us on Facebook, Instagram, X, and YouTube with the handle RCV News. My name is Christabel Kamunu. Stay tuned.
6: Zambia, are you ready? The biggest celebration of Zambian gospel music is back. On the 28th of November, make your way to the beautiful Siela Bonanza for an unforgettable night of celebrating Christian excellence. And listen, the red carpet starts at 17 hours. Then, at 19 hours, it's showtime. 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

0: including London, Mumbai, Dubai, Harare, Nairobi, Dar es Salaam, Zanzibar, Juba, Lagos, Bujumbura, Kilimanjaro, Mogadishu, Mombasa, Kinshasa, and Johannesburg. 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
1: My name is Kafala. I say no to violence. I say no to hate speech. I say no to political intolerance. I say no to tribalism. And I say yes to a prosperous Zambia. I say yes to a united Zambia. And yes to a peaceful Zambia. One Zambia, one nation. I choose peace because I am Zambian.

Being bold is coming to the understanding that the harvest is more than plenty, but those willing to put in the work are few. Turn quickly to the book of Matthew, past 28 chapters and come to verses 19 and realize the mandate is to look at the world and all its nations and say to ourselves, therefore, I'll go too. I'll go and love my neighbor enough to want to see them in heaven. I'll go and be compassionate enough to share the gospel with no fear end. I'll remember that persecution must be for his name's sake, because I'm grafted in. To God, we kids are namesakes. The practicality

0: And it is to church I invite you. I step into prayer and offering daily support to the brethren, being a good example of righteous standing to all my sisters, and then realize that it's time we disciples went out to disciple others, to disciple the world into getting to know the God of the Bible. So go ye into the world and share his word boldly. The call is to engage culture for his glory.
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0: Amen. And Psalm 149 reads, "Praise the Lord. Sing to the Lord a new song, his praise in the assembly of his faithful people. Let Israel rejoice in their maker. Let the people of Zion be glad in their king. Let them praise his name with dancing and make music to him with timbrel and harp. For the Lord takes delight in his people. He crowns the humble with victory. Let his faithful people rejoice in this honor and sing for joy on their beds. May the praise of God be in their mouths and a double-edged sword in their hands, to inflict vengeance on the nations and punishment on the peoples, to bind their kings with fetters, their nobles with shackles of iron, to carry out the sentence written against them. This is the glory of all his people, his faithful people. Praise the Lord." Psalm 149, that just inspired that verse right there from my boy, SG, man. What up, SG?
1: Goodie boy.
0: We're having a full circle moment in studio right now as the man you are seeing on this Facebook Live right now and I met years ago. And man, through 260's Bonnie.
1: Yeah, it's been a while.
0: What song was that?
1: That was my first single.
0: First Chikuza. Single.
1: Yeah, the title was Chikuza. It was more like an introduction of me coming into the music industry.
0: Uh-huh.
1: Yeah.
0: And how has it been so far? Because we've gone through transition, both you and I.
1: Yeah, it's been an amazing journey.
0: An amazing journey.
1: Yeah, a lot of experiences, a lot of challenges, and a lot of learning also.
0: A lot of learning.
1: Yes.
0: The last time you called me, I was going through a crazy wilderness. I was on the copper belt, Nishinisebenzamo booth. This is what your industry is about. But God has been faithful. I just want you to know right now that when you called me, I was going through something. My marriage was on the rocks. And I was still like at peace knowing Jesus has me. And when you called me, you were also like worried. Like, it feels like things are not going well in this industry. I feel like I'm being pursued.
1: Yeah, I was equally going through a tough time.
0: Yo.
1: Yeah, and there's something that I learned through the people that I met.
0: Mm.
1: Yeah, there was a time we were recording something with Josie, and I bumped into Yellow Dove.
0: Mm.
1: And all of a sudden, Yellow just asked Josie about H-Mark. Say, how is H-Mark?
0: Mm-hmm.
1: They had a conversation, and later on, it got to me to say, but I asked Yellow to say, out of all the people from the other camp, why did you ask of H-Mark?
0: Mm-hmm.
1: Then he said, it is because this guy has been quiet for the longest time and I haven't been seeing him.
0: Mm-hmm.
1: So from that time, I learned to say, whenever you don't see people online, whenever someone has gone mute,
0: mm-hmm.
1: You need to find time and check up on them.
0: Yeah.
1: Yeah. And at that time when I called you, I was also not that much visible online.
0: Mm-hmm.
1: So I thought to myself, say, ish, if I am going through this and if the reason why I'm not much visible online is because of the things that I'm going through,
0: mm-hmm.
1: maybe the big man as well.
0: Mm.
1: So I just decided to say, okay, let me check him out.
0: Man, because after that, the Lord has carried us.
1: Yeah, very much.
0: After that, my marriage got restored. I came back from the copper belt and God has been faithful ever since.
1: No, thank God.
0: And from then, I meet you.
1: Yeah.
0: And before that, I had seen you on Yellow Dove's show, actually talking about your testimony and everything that happened to you in the industry and how you actually managed to conquer. How did you manage to leave that paranoia you were talking about, to feeling like, could you be any conquer? Could you be a plan vintu vinangu? I know it's not even paranoia, it was real.
1: Yes. It was, a real experience. And from what I experienced, I got to learn to say, truly, there's so much that is happening, mm-hmm. especially in our industry, in the music industry. Because I was at a point where I almost lost my life. I was in a circle that was into, I don't even know how to put this. I was surrounded by people that are into Satanism.
2: Oh, man.
1: Yes. And this is not something that someone told me, but this is something that I experienced myself. Mm-hmm. Yeah, and it was a bit hard for me to come out and talk to people and tell them about what I was going through because, you know, we, you were talking to people
2: mm-hmm.
1: and you feel like they're not in your shoes and they don't fully understand you.
2: Yes.
1: Yeah. During that very time when I called you, I was at my sister's in Kabwe, at my sister's place in Kabwe. And one of the things that I had to go through was her taking me for checkups to the clinic,
2: really?
1: To the hospital, yeah, Kabwe Central, thinking maybe there was something wrong with me. And you know where you've experienced this and you've seen what happens. And mm-hmm. because it's so unreal to most people, so you feel like you're just alone. But luckily, I have a brother who is so spiritual and he understands this thing. So it was one person that I could easily talk to.
2: So it was like a spiritual attack manifested in the form of physical pain and sickness in the body?
1: No. For me, so what happened was, I'll try to break it down.
2: Yes.
1: Because my testimony is a bit
2: long. It really is.
1: Yes. So there's a friend of mine who is into the music industry, but not so much active
2: mm-hmm.
1: because he's so much focused into the Oasis. He's so much in business.
2: Okay.
1: So for him, it was like, you know what, SG, you are a very talented guy. And I think the only thing that you're lacking right now is finances. Yeah, you are lacking finances. So he offered himself, say, oh, pumping the monies.
2: Mm-hmm.
1: Yeah. And then, you know, we truly, I was at a point where I felt like I was going to break through as in the industry. It was about my time. My time was about to come, but I never had the financial capacity to push myself.
2: Mm.
1: So later on, yeah, we start working here and there. And then there was this particular day that I went to visit this guy, whereby his store, that's in Kamwala, mm-hmm. downtown somewhere there. He suggests, say, yeah, you know what? Actually, before that, the day that I went to visit him, we were supposed to organize for a shoot the following day.
2: Mm-hmm.
1: So actually, went there to collect monies for the shoot for the following day, and then that very day we had put out a song. There was a song that went big. It was big at some point at Mukarale, and mm-hmm. it featured me, Kays Adams, and YS. So he suggested, I know the song is out. Before you go, let's make a video to start promoting this song. But before we start shooting, by then I used to smoke.
2: Yes.
1: Yeah, he suggested, say, you know what? Let's go and hit a blunt.
2: Mm.
1: Oh, okay, let's do that. We went somewhere to the rail line that side.
2: Yeah.
1: And we lit up a blunt. It wasn't that, you know, where you're a chain smoker.
2: Mm-hmm.
1: I reached a point where I became a chain smoker.
2: Mm.
1: So a single blunt done by two people wasn't something that was
2: serious.
1: It was just pure weed, nothing so strong.
2: Mm-hmm.
1: We hit the blunt. Before we could even finish it, I just started feeling some sort of way.
2: Mm.
1: You know, where you know to say what I've taken and the kind of high that I'm getting doesn't match. Yes. And all of a sudden, I also felt some sort of my hair like brittle, some sort of brittle in my hair. You get?
2: Mm-hmm.
1: And I just told this guy, so you know what? I think we're done. Let's go. We went to his shop, and this feeling just kept on intensifying. Mm-hmm. And for those that have taken drugs before, those that have maybe even taken alcohol, they would attest to say, when you take a substance, the longer you stay, the less it. The effects become, you get.
2: Yes.
1: But it was a bit different because the more I stayed with this guy, it became worse.
2: It intensified.
1: Yes, it was intensifying. But something in me, this time around, I can now say it's the Holy Spirit.
2: Yes.
1: Yeah, just kept telling me to say something is wrong here. And The more reason why I was able to tell to say something was wrong was because I had a similar experience some time back in Kabul before that event. Yeah. So what do I do? I called my sister and told her to say, I don't know, but I don't feel like I'm okay. I knew to say this wasn't just about the weed. I called her, said, I feel like I'm under some spiritual attack.
2: Mm-hmm.
1: What do you mean? I just told her, say, start praying for me. I don't feel myself. Then I called my fiancé, I called my brother, I called a couple of people. Just tell them to say, start praying for me because I'm not feeling okay.
2: Mm-hmm.
1: And then, you know, where I'm with this guy and I'm telling him what I'm experiencing. Initially, I'm supposed to be the one who's so worried. But I'm looking at this guy and he seems to be so worried, so uncomfortable. You know where he becomes so, I don't know what word I can use, but he was so uncomfortable. He was so unlike him. And then I just told him, say, you know what, help me get a Yango. By then I was in Minwood, Chamba Valley.
2: Mm-hmm.
1: Help me get a Yango. I didn't have data. So he kept on trying. And then I also told him, say, no, get me water as well. So he went outside.
2: Mm-hmm.
1: And then all of a sudden I felt much better. But when he came back, the same thing again.
2: Intensified.
1: Again. Yes. And then this guy suggests, because I was so, he heard me calling my relatives, telling them about them praying for me.
2: Yes.
1: So he suggests to say, bro, there's a man of God that I know just within Kamwala. I think we can go there. But I wasn't comfortable with that because a week before that, I don't know if you know Davdi.
2: Davdi, no.
1: Yeah, he's a rapper. Yeah, he had invited us to church.
2: Mm.
1: And he invited me to church and I invited that guy. But the way he refuted the invite, and then to...
2: all of a sudden he knows a pastor, but he said no earlier on.
1: No. He can't, there's no way this guy can take me to
2: like, yeah, true.
1: Yes. After that, I just decided to say, I asked him again, have you managed to get the Yango? No. I thought you said you're going to get... Mm-hmm. I said, no, I told you, say, you helped me get a Yango. Then I just realized, let me maybe just use a normal taxi.
2: Yes.
1: Left the shop. As we were heading towards the taxi rank, I received a call from my sister because she got worried. She was worried, so she kept on calling me. When I picked up, she, as we were talking, when we were done talking, I turned, because my friend was behind me,
2: mm-hmm.
1: I turned. And it's like he wasn't expecting me to turn.
2: Mm.
1: So I found him standing, looking at me, and he was twitching his eyes.
2: Oh, like glitching.
1: Yes. And then when I turned, looked at him, all of a sudden, he just, he like froze and then moved back. And I was able to tell, says, there's something wrong here.
2: Mm.
1: There's something that this guy is trying to do. I don't know where I got the courage from, but yeah, as I mentioned earlier, to say this time around, I can say it's the Holy Spirit.
2: Yes.
1: I told him to say, bro, whatever you're trying to do to me won't work.
2: Hmm.
1: Where that came from, I don't know. Yeah. I was like, welcome by Shan. Hey, Shan. That's how I started running from where we were, going to the taxi rank.
2: Mm-hmm.
1: He started chasing me. As he was chasing me, luckily I got there first, explained to the taxi drivers what had happened. By the time I was getting there, they'd already known.
2: Mm.
1: And then before this event happened, I told him about a cousin who wasn't feeling fine that we took to Chainama. That family suspects that he was bewitched. So I told him about that to say me and my sister took a cousin that side. So when he came, the first thing he said was, "I know, it's like there's something that is happening to this guy because earlier on he told me that." There's a cousin that they took this side. So it's like that's the same thing that is trying to happen to him. So I realized, okay, this guy is trying to take advantage of what I told him earlier.
2: So that these guys don't defend me and he actually have his way.
1: But by the grace of God, these guys were on my side.
2: Amen.
1: So they almost clobbered him there. But fortunately, he ran.
2: Yes.
1: That's how I got on a taxi, started heading home. I was in Chamba Valley by then.
2: Mm.
1: So as we're heading to, as I'm heading home, we reach Arcades. Then I receive a call from another guy who had promised to invest in me some time back,
2: mm-hmm.
1: but had just gone mute. And this is someone that I kept on calling. And at that point, I'd stopped picking my calls. But all of a sudden, they called me. something in me just told me, "No, don't pick this score up."
2: Mm-hmm.
1: I didn't pick. Immediately it cut.

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12: It's RCV, your home since 94, with me, Sanga Tembo, and this is the throwback edition. We have SG on Zambian Beats today, talking about his testimony and how he escaped, or rather how the Lord Jesus saved him from actual deception with would-be partners that would promise things but were actual sheep in wolf's clothing. Is that the correct way of saying it?
13: It's the other way around.
12: Yes. So how did you manage to finally come to Christ after that safe moment where your relatives pray for you? The taxi drivers help you get home.
13: Yeah. So, after I got home, what happened was that I got to discover to say, even the guy that I used to stay with.
12: Wow.
13: Actually, when I got home, it wasn't a place of safety at that time.
12: Mm.
13: Yeah. Cause I also got to discover to say, even the guy that I was staying with was into the same, thing. Because when I got home, I started feeling the same feeling that I had in town.
12: Okay.
13: And I think the Holy Spirit, again, I asked him. For him, I just went directly to ask him to say, bro, but why didn't you tell me to say you're also into this?
12: Mm.
13: And he didn't deny. Just told me, say, I know. I think I thought they had told me where I was coming from. Because I told him to say I was under, there were attacks that happened in town.
12: Mm-hmm.
13: So he just opened up to say, I was going to tell you. But since you've known, this is what happened.
12: So all of a sudden, your spiritual senses are heightened and people around you begin confessing?
13: They were so heightened. I could even feel, you know, when you move to someone, you're able to tell, say, this one isn't okay.
12: Okay.
13: This one isn't okay. And during that period, I even discovered to say it wasn't just even the person that I was staying with.
12: Mm-hmm.
13: Even some neighbors.
12: That's crazy.
13: Yes, because during that period, as we were trying to, as I was trying to find my safe space, those guys that were calling me, mm-hmm. together with

0: That guy that started the thing by downtown, they came now together. That's how I even concluded. That's how I got to know to say truly this is what
1: it is, what I suspected.
0: Yes, because when they got there, I called one of them as well, one of the guys that were in the car. Say, ah, bro, come here. When he came, I spoke to him as I spoke to the guy that I found home. Say, ah, bro, it's just the way that this thing is happening. Had they told me to say this is what happens, maybe I would have joined you guys.
1: Mm-hmm.
0: But looking at the fact that this has happened so fast, and right now I'm under panic attack. Maybe you give me some time. I'll go with you guys.
1: Mm-hmm.
0: I said that not because I wanted to, mm-hmm. but because I had called my brother to say, come and get me. So I was trying to like buy a bit of time.
1: Yes.
0: Yeah. And all of a sudden, these guys started having arguments. The guy from home, the guy that I was staying with, the guys that had came, and there was another neighbor. He's an artist as well.
1: Mm-hmm.
0: He's like an old timer. Yeah. So they started having arguments. The old timer was like, I know, when you start something like this, you need to finish it up.
1: Mm. These friends, are people that are known.
0: Yes, these are people that are known.
1: Oh, yeah.
0: But some are not. And the guy that I used to stay with told the old man to say, you know, if it means that this deal has to go through, then I have to do the sacrifice alone. Meaning him, he sacrifices me alone.
1: Sacrificing meaning what?
0: It's like they wanted me to die.
1: Oh.
0: Yes. So okay. For the big man, he's saying we need to finish it up. Because when I spoke to the friend that came, I told him to say, I've already called my brother, he's coming. So if he doesn't find me here,
1: mm-hmm.
0: I would be suspicious. Let's wait for him to get here. Then I'll just tell him to say, I'm okay. When he goes, then we can proceed and do whatever we're supposed to do, so that I would be initiated.
1: Mm-hmm.
0: Yeah. But the big man and the guy that I used to stay with were not in agreement. Yeah. So my friends were like, I know, I've all made them guys. So let's just wait for the brother who will proceed. The big man is like, we just have to finish it right now. Then the other guy wants to sacrifice me alone. Mm-hmm. So they were, they had some sort of confusion amongst them. And what I just did at that time, I just started praying.
1: Oh, so your walk with Christ was already at play. You were already like saved.
0: Not with Christ.
1: Okay.
0: But with God.
1: With God.
0: Yes. Remember I mentioned earlier, so I was at a point where I was smoking a lot.
1: Mm.
0: Yeah. And I would sit alone in my room and ask myself questions. Yet I could ask myself about the existence of God. And it never took me time to believe to say God is there because of the things that he has created. Everything around us is evident that there is a God.
1: Mm-hmm.
0: But I was at a point where I didn't know which God is the true creator. Mm-hmm. You get? Because mostly we call ourselves Christians because we are born in a Christian home or mm-hmm. born in a Christian nation. So I told myself to say, I need to find this God on my own.
1: Mm-hmm.
0: I was at a point where I could pray. You know, I was raised up in a Christian home and there are certain values that I never threw away. I could pray in the morning when I wake up. I could pray before I eat. I could pray before I sleep. Yeah. But at this time, during that period, I could just pray directly to God.
1: Mm.
0: I could kneel down, and that was genuinely me praying to God. Not because there's sometimes when you're just doing things for, trying to be funny. But I was at a point where I knew to say there was a God and I wasn't so sure. So I could go down on my knees and say, God, whoever you are, you who created the heavens, you who mm-hmm. created the earth, be with me, cover me, protect me, watch over me. Amen. Mm-hmm. Without mentioning the name of Jesus Christ. But that time when I started praying, when these guys were having their own conversations,
1: yes,
0: their arguments, I prayed in the name of Jesus Christ.
1: Mm-hmm.
0: It never made sense for me at that time.
1: Mm-hmm.
0: That wasn't me. Let me say that was the spirit man in me. Because the spirit really knows who to worship.
1: Yes.
0: I prayed in the name of Jesus Christ. And at that time, I promised him to say, if this is how I am going to die, please, Lord, receive my soul. Receive my soul and forgive me for the many sins that I have committed. But for the sake of my son, if it is your will, please come through for me. And all of a sudden, the argument just intensified on the other side.
1: Confusion in the other camp.
0: Yes.
1: That's great.
0: And the good part was that my brother came on time.
1: Mm.
0: He was there. And you wouldn't believe this. My brother stays in Zanmone West. There's another cousin who stays by Ngombe.
1: Mm-hmm.
0: My brother is a spiritual guy. And the other guy, not so much. They started off almost at the same time. The other guy missed the way. My brother found the way to where I was. The other one wouldn't. And at this point, I now know to say this was God's doing. Why? Because it would have been easy to manipulate the other guy had he got in their area. And by this time, would have been maybe talking about a different thing. But when my brother got there, and him is so much into, they do prayer bands, they pray for people, pray for demons and the likes.
1: Mm-hmm.
0: When I just got there, I ran to him to the car. And the bigger guy, the older guy amongst them, came to the car. And it's like he knew to say, this is a different kind.
1: Mm.
0: So he also just started telling my brother to say, ah, it's like we wanzaki wafuna kumujoin as a satanism. It's like a satanist. He was doing that to like bail himself out. Yeah. And then by the time those two other guys were coming to my brother's vehicle, he already knew what was happening. Just looked at them and told them, say, I know your kind. I know what you're trying to do to this guy. Just reverse it, otherwise these things will end up hurting you.
1: Mm.
0: That's how we got on the car. Yeah, we got in on the car and we went home. And from there we prayed. You wouldn't imagine this. Just a few hours I was smoking. By 22 somewhere there, we were praying. The following day, we were fasting.
1: Mm.
0: We fasted. He suggested that we should fast for 2 days. I ended up fasting for 3 days.
1: Wow.
0: Yeah, you can only imagine from smoking the previous day into praying and fasting for the next 3 days. And yeah.
1: You've been safe ever since.
0: Yeah, from there, things have been okay. That's how I moved and I went to Kawe.
1: Mm.
0: Because here, you know, it was like my sake wasn't, this environment had become a bit unconducive for me at that time.
1: Mm-hmm.
0: Went to be with my sister. That was in July last year. Oh, no, July 2024. And then by November the same year, I got baptized. And yeah, ever since I've been...
1: Wow, amazing. We're hanging with SG. He did Sangaleke, and we met a long time ago back in mainstream hip-hop. He's now a child of God, a brother in Christ. We're discussing his testimony and how he almost...

Being bold is coming to the understanding that the harvest is more than plenty, but those willing to put in the work are few. Turn quickly to the book of Matthew, past 28 chapters and come to verses 19 and realize the mandate is to look at the world and all its nations and say to ourselves, therefore, I'll go too. I'll go and love my neighbor enough to want to see them in heaven. I'll go and be compassionate enough to share the gospel with no fear end. I'll remember that persecution must be for his name's sake, because I'm grafted in. To God, we kids are namesakes. The practicality requires me to

0: And it is to church I invite you. I step into prayer and offering daily support to the brethren, being a good example of righteous standing to all my sisters, and then realize that it's time we disciples went out to disciple others, to disciple the world into getting to know the God of the Bible. So go ye into the world and share his word boldly. The call is to engage culture for his glory.
1: Our mission is to empower and equip believers for the Great Commission by delivering godly and relevant content that speaks to each member of the family. 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

0: Interesting conversations happening in the background right now. This is Zambian Beats on RCV, your home since 94, the throwback edition. But we're playing some new tracks because we have a special guest in the building right now by the name SG Man Sangaleke. Nice track.
1: Thank you.
0: You've still got it. But you've still got it.
1: Thank you. You know, sometimes when you're not so closer to God, when you don't know God that much, you tend to limit him.
0: Mm-hmm.
1: I used to think to myself, what am I going to be singing about? But this time around, I've recorded quite a number of songs and not talking about the same thing.
0: And the Holy Spirit gave you a lot of content.
1: Yes.
0: That's amazing.
1: Yeah.
0: We are just talking about how to stand in Christ off air. But before we actually turned on the mics, you said something that has stuck with me that actually relates to Revelation, where Jesus says, if you look warm, I'll spit you out. You're neither hot nor cold. There's no gray area.
1: Yeah. And that's one thing that most people don't realize.
0: Mm.
1: Yeah. We've turned Christianity into something that we can play around with.
0: Mm-hmm.
1: You get? We don't take God seriously as we are supposed to.
0: Mm-hmm.
1: If we look at the other camp,

0: Sangareke basically talks about people thinking I wouldn't stop whatever I was doing. But me being at a point, it was me now telling them to say, people used to say I wouldn't stop doing these things.
1: And look at me now.
0: But yeah, look at me now. And we decided to go to a pub. That's where we shot one of the scenes. Mm-hmm. And during the shoot, there was a scene where we had to use an actual bottle of alcohol.
1: Mm-hmm.
0: Yeah. And I wouldn't lie, my videographer is here. But I mentioned to say, but I can pass a chidakak.
1: Mm-hmm.
0: You get. And it was him who said, Dad, I'm not here. What am I trying to say? It's not an easy journey. There are times when you feel like you want to go back.
1: Yes.
0: You get. The flesh just wants it wants you to feed it.
1: It's a constant war with the spirit.
0: Yes. And I know I'm not the only one. I believe there's someone who's out there who's listening and they're like, but Vanaka,

0: You fall forward, not backslide.
1: Yeah. Otherwise, it hasn't been an easy one. But through the grace of God and through Christ, through the people. I remember the time we had the conversation. After I had the conversation with you, I didn't know that you were passing through. Yeah, you didn't seem to be that much broken.
0: I was at peace, but my marriage was falling apart.
1: Yeah.
0: I was at peace, but my marriage was falling apart. And it's only because of this Jesus, fam.
1: Yeah. And true, what the Bible tells us about the peace that is beyond human understanding.
0: Mm.
1: It is really true.
0: Yes.
1: Because, believe me, I'm not at a point where I used to be back then. Mm-hmm. In terms of if you would maybe rate me or if you would grade me using humanly standards. But I'm at a point where I'm at peace.
0: Amen.
1: You get, there's just this peace that you know to say, there's a peace that comes with knowing to say, there's something in store for me.
0: Yes.
1: There's something in store for me. Because whatever the Bible says, whatever Christ has promised us, whatever the prophets spoke about is true.
0: Mm-hmm.
1: And, you know, just, was it, should be a week or so. There was something that I was thinking about. Sorry, I've diverted.
0: Yes.
1: Yeah, there was something that I was thinking about. Changing a strategy. Maybe I need to take a video. You know, because the numbers that my videos are, my video got in, is it 6 months or so now? Can't be compared to what I used to get in 3-4 days back then.
0: Oh, yeah. By the mainstream standards.
1: Yes. Yes.
0: Yes.
1: So at a point where you could get maybe 4,000 in a day.
0: Mm.
1: And now I'm getting 5,000 in 6 months.
0: It doesn't look like it's promising or profiting anything.
1: Mm-hmm. And then now I'm seated. I'm asking myself, and then now I hear a voice to say, bro, are you here to preach or you're here for the numbers?
0: Yes.
1: And I tell myself, I answer to say, I'm here to preach. Then again, I hear it in my spirit to say, but ask yourself, how many pastors are able to reach 6,000 people in 6 months? How many preachers in churches? How many people have churches that who house 6,000 people in a space of 6 months?
0: Mm-hmm.
1: That's a lot of people.
0: Yes.
1: That's a lot of people. And the other thing that I got again was sometimes a message that you prepare, God will give you a message and he only wants you to speak it to maybe two or three people.
0: Because he's relational like that and he's very personal.
1: Yes.
0: Not the wide road.
1: No. Just one sheep out of
0: one sheep.
1: So if you release a song and then you get 100 views and then that sheep is part of the 100. Even if the song doesn't go anywhere, the purpose for that particular record has been fulfilled.
0: That's a good perspective.
1: That's where, how I'm moving now.
0: I like that, fam.
1: Yeah.
0: Narrow is the way.
1: Yes.
0: Iri a wide road, DJ. Ni kuchintu we.
1: Waso wabagai. Waso ba. And it's sad that we have a lot of people who know about what is happening, but they don't want to talk about this.
0: Mm.
1: We have, this is not, I know, there's someone out there who's like, Vanakamba guys never have launched it up. You get it?
0: Mm.
1: But people don't want to speak out. We don't want to share. That's why the issue of sharing the gospel bodily, sharing the word bodily comes in.
0: Mm.
1: Because we feel like, like even from my family. I remember there was this auntie of mine who called me to say, manje vanuambo kamba pali ya wabantu, sasaku shitavindu.
0: Oh, yeah.
1: I'm like,
0: tiope bantu. How goes bigger.
1: Yes. It's like, and this is a dogger's mother.
0: Yeah.
1: This is someone who goes to church. This is a believer. And they are both kuti manje baka ndo kupezika tuwakushita vindu wabavando. Like, no. We don't move like that.
0: We don't move like that.
1: We don't move like that. My experience has put me at a point where I've now come to understand, to an understanding to say truly whatever God hasn't allowed can never happen.
0: Amen.
1: I never knew God as close as I do now back then. But people tried to do whatever they wanted to do, and they couldn't succeed.

0: succeed.
1: Mm.
0: You get.
1: Yes.
0: That's why I'm serving. No. You get. As I mentioned to say, I was doing all sorts of things. But still, God came through for me.
1: Mm-hmm.
0: So I'm at a point where I tell myself, so you know what? I'll die when he says it's time for me to die.
1: Amen. Like Jesus told yes. Pilate, you wouldn't have power over me if it wasn't allowed already.
0: Mm-mm, mm-mm, mm-mm.
1: That's amazing.
0: So if anything happens to me, I'm so
1: you're
0: grateful.
1: At peace,
0: I'm at peace, and I'm grateful for the people that have been around me. And there's so much that I would want to talk about.
1: I know, but it's radio, fam. We'll do a podcast. Do not worry about that.
0: Yeah, I think we need to do that.
1: Yeah.
0: One thing that I've come to learn.
1: Yeah.
0: That's another. Is that I was asking myself to say, for how long have I been making music? I started making music sometime. I recorded my first single in 2013.
1: Mm-hmm.
0: That's about close to 10 plus years. Yeah. It's 10 plus years that I've been making music, and I've been trying to do things my way, and they couldn't work. They haven't worked as I thought they would. You get. And now I'm at a point where I've accepted to say man just plans, but God is the one who establishes. God will open God will give you a vision. And that's what I'm seeing now, because, where there are people that were around me that I never used to look at as being useful in regards to my career.
1: Mm-hmm.
0: But after this all change, wambakuba wana manja ta uyanga gwire hapa kan say uyanga gwire hapa uyanga gwire hapa, and now I tell myself, say, this is not me. If
1: this
0: I couldn't
1: God.
0: See it, yes, this is God now telling me to say, touch here, don't touch here, touch there, don't go there, go this side. Yes, but in most cases, in most of the times, we tend to choose our own thinking, our own directives, and that's one thing that has led a lot of people in situations that are not favorable, in situations that are going to cost them their lives. We have a number of people that we've lost in the industry.
1: Mm-hmm.
0: Yeah, there are some that have died, say, because their time. Yeah, but there are some untimely deaths that the industry has experienced because of people who were misled by others.
1: Mm-hmm.
0: Just wait.
1: Wait on the Lord.
0: Just wait on the Lord. You know what? We pray to a God that never changes, right?
1: True.
0: We pray to a God that never changes. And we tell ourselves to say, the God of Abraham, please come through for me. The God of a number of people that we mentioned.
1: Mm-hmm.
0: But look at the time that it took for Abraham to receive his promise.
1: Isaac.
0: Yes. He was promised when he was 75, right? Not until he was about 100. That was about 25 years. And this is someone who is maybe 25 years and they've given up already. You've been praying for 5 years. You've been praying for 6 years. And you feel like, I'm going to for a long time. We have people like Noah who built the ark close to a century. Someone has been married for 6, 7 years, 10 years. They don't have a child and they're giving up on God. You get. So I feel like we worship a God that we don't fully understand, because if we truly understood who God is and how he has been working, we would easily refer to the Bible to say, but we guys are not going to go. I've had dreams where God has shown me where I am going.
1: Mm-hmm.
0: There was a time I had a dream where I'm about to climb a tree. It was a bit hard for me. This guy comes and they climb, and I was there struggling, but I finally climbed as well. Later on, I climbed. And this is in regards to the music,
1: mm-hmm.
0: because the person that climbed at first, I knew this is someone who's well known. So I knew to say, is it party vision for many and the music? But now I sit down and I'm like, okay, sometimes God is even able to show you, to say, jama pesika tu unga pesika na prophet ali genuine na kuchaira na prophet. I say, this is what will happen to you. But we're at a point where we want those things to happen there and then. But we forget to say there are people like Joseph. I own a dream. But after 13 years,
1: yes,
0: he get.
1: Yeah.
0: So let us be people who are willing to wait. Let
1: patient
0: us be
1: people.
0: Who, yes.
1: Amen.
0: And then, when God blesses us, I've seen a lot of people who have gone the other way, prove God right. Because when God, Proverbs tells us to say, the God's riches, God's blessings maketh rich, and he adds no sorrow to it. You get. So whenever he blesses you, it has to be all joy. I've seen people who've gone the other way. And then later on, after getting that money, maybe as Ambus Church justified, you get. They go that side, they get that money. And then now they use it in a way that displeases God. Already you're proving God to say, you were not ready for that. But no, I just want to have this. And it's sad because most of the people that are doing these things are so influential. We've seen people that are trending online.
1: Mm-hmm.
0: Yeah, so sad that we have a lot of explicit things out there. There's so much that is happening such that the youths are being misled. And if we don't have people who are willing to stand up and just speak, I feel the future won't be so much pleasing. It won't be so pleasing.
1: It won't be so pleasing. We need to wait on the Lord. Thank you so much for coming, fam.
0: Thank you.
1: I appreciate you. I appreciate your testimony and the new route that you're on, mm-hmm. and the gems that you've dropped here today, the insights the Holy Spirit has been giving you ever since crossing from the mainstream into the kingdom. And may he continue to bless you and show you his ultimate plan. Thank you.
0: Thank you very much.
1: We'll play out with verse in a verse, chapter 3. He chose the narrow path. That was SG, and we've been discussing his testimony. Stay tuned. This is RCV, your home since 94.
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3: 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This is what I believe, that God is far more concerned with the posture of my heart. God is more concerned with the posture of your heart than our achievements. So when we toe the line, when we just behave ourselves, when you're being told this is what you need to do, don't come up and say, do you know who I am? It means remembering that authority is never a license to do as we wish, but a calling to serve as Christ served.
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0: his name continue getting the praise. That's the Lord Jesus. Innocent with Alumbwe closes the show. Thank you so much for listening. I used to play this song at weddings and it was so loved. Still is a classic. And that's what we've been playing today on the throwback edition of Zambian Beats with me, Sanga Tembo. I'm back tomorrow with the upbeat edition. Thank you for listening. May God bless you and keep you. I had so much fun with my guest today, SG, who you should be looking forward to receiving new music from as he walks on this incredible journey with the Lord Jesus Christ. May the Lord bless you and keep you. Have a good one. I'm going home to rest to my family now. I'm sure the kids are waiting for me. God bless you. Thank you for listening. Stay tuned.
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0: sometimes feel like everything is meaningless, like every day is just spent in vain.
1: To be honest, that's how I felt before I had a personal relationship with Jesus Christ. So I completely get you.
0: Oh yeah?
1: It's impossible to find true meaning apart from our Creator. You know, God created us for a purpose, but we can only find it when we are in a relationship with Him.
0: That sounds amazing. But where do you even begin to have a relationship with a God you can't see?
1: Listen, God has revealed Himself to us in many ways. You find Him in nature, that's His creation. You find Him in His Word contained in the Bible. And you find Him through Jesus Christ, His Son, that He sent to die for us. You know, God loves you so much and is ready to reveal Himself to you if you let Him in. I'm actually glad that you've asked this question.
0: Wow, that's amazing. How do I let Him in?
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0: This is Radio Prison Voice News, your global link. To present the news in brief, I'm Patrick Muhau. Minister of Health Roma Chilengi has instructed the University Teaching Hospital UTH management to fix long-standing water supply challenges at the highest Wifro hospital in the country, aimed at improving the provision of healthcare services. Professor Chilengi has also called for infrastructure upgrades at UTH in order to enhance service delivery. Central Province Permanent Secretary Miuna Mwanakampwe has called for investment in rain and underground water harvesting to mitigate the impact of climate change on the livestock sector. Dr. Mwanakampwe says water harvesting should be prioritized to safeguard the future of the livestock sector and contribute to the Grow Zambia agenda of beef exports. In African news, South African President Cyril Ramaphosa held talks with South Sudanese President Salva Kiir on Wednesday, focusing on preparations for South Sudan's December elections and the country's fragile peace process. The meeting comes days after Ramaphosa, as chair of the African Union's high-level ad hoc committee on South Sudan, led regional discussions on whether the country is ready for the December 22 vote. And 33 people have been killed in a Russian-grade bomb attack on two civilians' buses in the frontline city of Kramatorsk, rescue officials say. Another 18 people were wounded, said Donetsk regional head Vladimir Flaskin, accusing Russia of targeting a bus carrying passengers to kill as many civilians as possible. For more news, follow us on our social media platforms. You can find us on Facebook, Instagram, X, and YouTube with the handle RCV News. My name is Patrick Muhau. Stay tuned and be blessed.
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Being bold is coming to the understanding that the harvest is more than plenty, but those willing to put in the work are few. Turn quickly to the book of Matthew, past 28 chapters and come to verses 19 and realize the mandate is to look at the world and all its nations and say to ourselves, therefore, I'll go too. I'll go and love my neighbor enough to want to see them in heaven. I'll go and be compassionate enough to share the gospel with no fear end. I'll remember that persecution must be for his name's sake, because I'm grafted in. To God, we kids,

0: past and the accusers thereof. I share the message of his goodness, and it is to church I invite you. I step into prayer and offering daily support to the brethren, being a good example of righteous standing to all my sisters, and then realize that it's time we disciples went out to disciple others, to disciple the world into getting to know the God of the Bible. So go ye into the world and share his word boldly. The call is to engage culture for his glory.
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0: 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Malinga. 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
1: So the first key to implement bringing many sons and daughters into glory is to follow the pattern of the Lord Jesus. Next, begin to function. Hallelujah. Third, he says, in bringing many sons and daughters into glory, it was fitting that God, for whom and through whom everything exists, should make the pioneer of their salvation perfect. So, beloved, the third is fusing. The Lord Jesus is the pioneer of our salvation. He became flesh and dwelt among us. Most of the time, we don't lead people to the Lord because we don't have the right approach. Come on, people. We are very aggressive at condemnation. Do you know that drinking beer is a sin? Why are you confrontational? Are we together? Remember, the Lord Jesus sent his disciples to buy food. And while they were away, a woman came to the well. Hello? Now, in the Middle East culture, you don't just find a man and a woman talking. It shall be perceived there's something wicked going on. All right? So that's why when the disciples came, they found him talking to a woman. He sent them for food, he refused to eat. And the Jewish culture is like the African. When you find an elderly person doing something, you can't confront them. You have to observe protocol, even in wickedness. You have to report to an uncle who also took abana badandaula. Hello, people. So then he refused to eat. Then they said, could someone have brought him food? Which someone? There's only one woman there. But the Lord, when he spoke to her, he did not confront her marital situation. He just said, can you give me water to drink? Now, you need to understand that the Jews and the Samaritans never got along. The Samaritans were half Jew and half Gentile. The time when the kingdom split, they intermarried. So Jews would not consider a Samaritan as... In fact, when they meet a Samaritan coming, a Jew would use a different route. But the Lord Jesus started breaking barriers. I'm talking about fusing in. Paul did the same. He says, I become all things to all people that by all means I may save some. Hallelujah. So the Lord Jesus said, give me water. She said, you a Jew asking me for water? Because a Jew cannot use a cup that a Samaritan has used. That prejudice went even on the when Peter was in Cornelius' house. They got filled. When he went back to Jerusalem, they said, you went to a Gentile's house, and what were you doing there? That's when he gave them a report. So the Lord Jesus looked at her. He had found a bridge. Tell your neighbor, make a bridge. When you are trying to bring many sons and daughters to the glory, you must have a strategy. For fishing, you need bait. He told her, if you knew who you were talking to, you'd have asked me and have given you water that you make you not thirst and you wouldn't have to be coming to draw water. He says, woo! She says, my mama, give me that water. He said, go and call your husband. She said, I have no husband. He says, yes, it's true, you've had five and the one you're with now is not your husband. She says, I perceive that you're a prophet. Can you see how he was able to connect and fuse into her world and tell her about salvation? Hallelujah. He didn't come and saw, do you know that cohabiting is a thing? I heard of a preacher, and I even know him. They were having a crusade. So afterwards, he was talking to someone, says, when you give your life to the Lord, you won't be a drunkard like that man. A drunkard came and punched him. Are you the one who bought me beer? Yeah. Hello? Before you tell anyone a hostile sinner, check your presentation. Hello? Are we together? Don't harass people. And that woman said, but will you, they say, the Messiah, he says there's no holy place. God is a spirit and he desires those who worship him to worship him in spirit and in truth. She used to come at an awkward hour because other women would start talking about her. That's why she came to draw water in the afternoon. She left her jar of water, ran into the same town that's the, you know, had ostracized her and said, come and see a man who has told me everything about myself. Could this be the Messiah? Hallelujah. The crowd came out from Samaria and they heard Jesus. They gave their lives to the Lord. There was a revival. And then they came to the woman and said, we have believed, not just because of your testimony, but because we've heard him for ourselves. Look at your neighbor and say, if you're an intercessor, please pray correctly.

mindset. That is the Lord Jesus, the Son of God. We are nowhere near there. Look at John 17, verse 22 is our last scripture. John 17, 22. Look at the prayer of the Lord Jesus talking to God the Father about you and I, the believers. John 17, 22. I have given them the glory that you gave me, that they may be one as we are one. The Lord Jesus told the Father that he has given us what? The what? I can't hear you. Shout the glory. The same glory that God the Father gave the Lord Jesus, he has given us his body. Tell your neighbor, same glory. That glory came on him. Hallelujah. And the voice was heard from heaven. This is my son, in whom I'm well pleased. John testified, he says, the one on whom I saw the Spirit coming, descending, and lighting on him is the Son of God. I testify that this is he. The glory came on the Lord Jesus. Throughout his earthly life and ministry, the glory was there. He was crucified.

or going by plain air. Thessalonians says that. The dead in Christ shall rise first. Those that are alive and remain shall be caught up to meet the Lord in the air, bringing many sons to glory. Hallelujah! Beloved of God, God's glory is part and parcel of our everyday lives. It's not a special feeling. The glory is resident. And as we grow in the things of God, the Lord Jesus told that woman, he says, the water that I give you shall be like a fountain in you, welling up or springing up into eternal life. That is the born again experience. Hallelujah. After that, there is the baptism in the Holy Spirit, where the Holy Spirit comes upon you, where you become a witness for the Lord. He gives you boldness to live the Christian life. So God's desire is to bring many sons and daughters into glory. In other words, to be just like Jesus. However, Bishop, here, some of us, tikalikutali. Oh, how many kilometers? Hello? Look at 1 John chapter 4. 1 John chapter 4. Hallelujah. Glory to God. 1 John chapter 4. We shall read verse 15, New King James. Whoever confesses that Jesus is the Son of God, God abides in him and he in God. And we have known and believed the love that God has for us. God is love. And he who abides in love abides in God and God in him. I want to show you verse 17. Love has been perfected among us. The word perfected means matured among us in this, that we may have boldness in the day of judgment. Because as he is, so are we in this world. Remember, same glory. We are his ambassadors. When the winds were boisterous, the waters were coming in. They woke him up and said, Lord, don't you care that we perish? The Lord Jesus woke up. The Bible says he rebuked the wind and the waves. That is Christian language. Revised Malenga version says, shut up! And that's the place where you find what I call a double-double. He was surprised, they were surprised. They looked at each other and said, what manner of a man is this that commands the wind and the water and just obeys him? He gets up and says, where's your faith? He was saying, you didn't need to wake me up. You do what I've just done. As he is, so are we in this world. Therefore, there is no fear in love, verse 18. But perfect love casts out fear. Hallelujah. Because fear involves torment. But he who fears has not been made perfect in love. We love him because he first loved us. Beloved, perfect love casts out fear. If you went to mama and told her that you saw me in a pub drinking, she will lay hands on you and pray for your mental affliction to be healed. Why? We are established. Are you listening to what I'm saying? There is no message you receive now that, okay, I'm not going to eat now. I'll try and be composed. And I'll have a shower now. No. Perfect love does what? Casts out fear. So, beloved of God, God's desire is to bring many sons and daughters to salvation, to glory. Life in the Lord Jesus is glorious. Did I say?

you won't have any problems? Did I say you cannot make a wrong business decision? Did I say that sometimes you might find yourself a victim of your own kalova? Things will be there. But Jesus said, in the world you have tribulation, but be of good cheer. I have overcome the world.

the devil to the power of God. Hallelujah! That's our mandate, to be witnesses of him, in both in Jerusalem, Judea, Samaria, and to the uttermost parts of the earth, bringing many sons and daughters into glory. Hallelujah. Father, we thank you for your glory that abides, a glory that we have received from the Lord Jesus, because he prayed that he has given us the glory that you gave him from the beginning. May we meditate on your word. May we realize that when we come in Christ, we can begin to rise from the falling short of the glory, to move into the fullness of our calling in Christ Jesus. We thank you for those that have been walking with you, that have learned to know your word. We also pray for those that are yet babies in the Lord, that are experiencing your glory as they grow. Master, at whatever level, we pray that the awareness of your glory, hallelujah, will begin to function in their lives, that they'll begin to follow you, Jesus, that they'll begin to fuse in, have a strategy from where you found them to reach others also, that they'll begin to flourish. Hallelujah. Your word says the fruit of the righteous is the tree of life, and he who wins souls is wise. We declare a bringing in of many sons and daughters into glory. Hallelujah. Masatala bakayante. We give you praise. We give you glory. Every person who's discouraged in the front line or in the middle or even in the background,

instruments in the hands of their master. May there be a passion for souls. In Jesus' name. Not by might, not by power, but by the Spirit of God. May they rekindle a fire within their bones, my Father. Hallelujah. Basaka tantele moshanda la bakaya. Bringing many sons and daughters. Many, many, many. We declare the overflow in Jesus' mighty name. Hallelujah. You are worthy, my Father. You are mighty, my Father. May they hear a voice that came to Jonah a second time. A voice to commission them to go and be witnesses to great places, great cities. Wherever a child of God is positioned, may they begin to function and manifest the glory of God. Hallelujah. In all this, we give you praise, we give you honor, because you've called us to work with you, to be your ambassadors. As you are, so are we on this earth. Hallelujah. Thank you, Jesus. Oh, you are awesome and you are mighty. You are worthy, Lord. Hallelujah. Bringing many sons and daughters into glory. May tonight be your night of assurance of your salvation experience, to know that you have a relationship with the Lord as your personal Savior. May there be a passion for souls in the name of Jesus. Hallelujah. Glory to God. Praise the name of Jesus.

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0: Welcome to Me Where Are, a Living Waters Church International production presented by Bishop Dr. B.M. Malinga. Today's message is a continuation of last week. Stay tuned, buckle up, and enjoy the program, for the truth will set you free.
1: So the first key to implement bringing many sons and daughters into glory is to follow the pattern of the Lord Jesus. Next, begin to function. Hallelujah. Third, he says, in bringing many sons and daughters into glory, it was fitting that God, for whom and through whom everything exists, should make the pioneer of their salvation perfect. So, beloved, the third is fusing. The Lord Jesus is the pioneer of our salvation. He became flesh and dwelt among us. Most of the time, we don't lead people to the Lord because we don't have the right approach. Come on, people. We are very aggressive at condemnation. Do you know that drinking beer is a sin? Why are you confrontational? Are we together? Remember, the Lord Jesus sent his disciples to buy food. And while they were away, a woman came to the well. Hello? Now, in the Middle East culture, you don't just find a man and a woman talking. It shall be perceived there's something wicked going on. All right? So that's why when the disciples came, they found him talking to a woman. He sent them for food. He refused to eat. And the Jewish culture is like the African. When you find an elderly person doing something, you can't confront them. You have to observe protocol, even in wickedness. You have to report to an uncle who also took abana badandaula. Hello, people. So then he refused to eat. Then they said, could someone have brought him food with someone? There's only one woman there. But the Lord, when he spoke to her, he did not confront her marital situation. He just said, can you give me water to drink? Now, you need to understand that the Jews and the Samaritans never got along. The Samaritans were half Jew and half Gentile. The time when the kingdom split, they intermarried. So Jews would not consider a Samaritan as... In fact, when they meet a Samaritan coming, a Jew would use a different route. But the Lord Jesus started breaking barriers. I'm talking about fusing in. Paul did the same. He says, I become all things to all people that by all means I may save some. Hallelujah. So the Lord Jesus said, give me water. She said, you a Jew asking me for water? Because a Jew cannot use a cup that a Samaritan has used. That prejudice went even when Peter was in Cornelius' house. They got filled. When he went back to Jerusalem, they said, you went to a Gentile's house, and what were you doing there? That's when he gave them a report. So the Lord Jesus looked at her. He had found a bridge. Tell your neighbor, make a bridge. When you are trying to bring many sons and daughters to the glory, you must have a strategy. For fishing, you need bait. He told her, if you knew who you were talking to, you'd have asked me and have given you water that you make you not thirst, and you wouldn't have to be coming to draw water. He says, woo! She said, Mama, give me that water. He said, go and call your husband. She said, I have no husband. He says, yes, it's true, you've had five, and the one you're with now is not your husband. She says, I perceive that you're a prophet. Can you see how he was able to connect and fuse into her world and tell her about salvation? Hallelujah. He didn't come and saw, do you know that cohabiting is a thing? I heard of a preacher, and I even know him. They were having a crusade. So afterwards, he was talking to someone, says, when you give your hand to the Lord, you won't be a drunkard like that man. A drunkard came and punched him. I mean, the one who bought me beer. Yeah. Hello? Before you tell anyone a hostile sinner, check your presentation. Hello? Are we together? Don't harass people. And that woman said, but will you, they say, the Messiah, he says there's no holy place. God is a spirit and he desires those who worship him to worship him in spirit and in truth. She used to come at an awkward hour because other women would start talking about her. That's why she came to draw water in the afternoon. She left her jar of water, ran into the same town that's the, you know, had ostracized her and said, come and see a man who has told me everything about myself. Could this be the Messiah? Hallelujah. The crowd came out from Samaria and they heard Jesus. They gave their lives to the Lord. There was a revival. And then they came to the woman and said, we have believed, not just because of your testimony, but because we've heard him for ourselves. Look at your neighbor and say, if you're an intercessor, please pray correctly. Tell your neighbor, please pray correctly. I want you to see the combination. The Lord Jesus was the preacher. He ministered to her. But her testimony was very vital for the Samaritans to respond and make their own decision. So when you are praying, don't just pray for me. Oh, use him, Lord. Look at him and say, pray, use us, Lord. Hallelujah. Yeah. You know, there are people who like calling preachers. I don't know what word is used, but ukobola. Ah, Bishop, come and talk to that workmate of mine. They are very argumentative. This is what will happen. When I come to them, because I'm a bishop, they are, Zambians are very polite people. They will agree, oh, yes, yes, yes, yes. Come to church, yes. They will even come. But after the service, they will tell you, I've heard you. I've heard your bishop. Now, don't bother me anymore. They go back. Hello, people. So what is required is you need to fuse in. Hallelujah. Look for something that will help you present the gospel. The word became flesh and dwelt among us. Hallelujah. He says, it was fitting for God, for whom and through whom everything exists, should make the pioneer of their salvation perfect through what he suffered. Hallelujah. The Lord Jesus became a slave. He didn't come and start sending people. Can you bring me water? Come and polish my... No, he didn't come around. He did not come to be served. He came to serve. Are we together? The pioneer of the salvation. Hallelujah. The fourth key to implementation is flourish. May you reach more people. Now with technology, we can reach so many. Hallelujah. Are we together? My Bible tells me that the Lord wants his house to be full. Let's not pray weird prayers. A weird prayer is when you put the phrase in your own way. Oh Lord, let the people come in your own way. Which way? Come on, people. We need to be practical. So we're talking about flourishing. Hallelujah. I want you to notice, because some people have this mindset, that is the Lord Jesus, the Son of God. We are nowhere near there. Look at John 17, verse 22. It's our last scripture. John 17, 22. Look at the prayer of the Lord Jesus talking to God the Father about you and I, the believers. John 17, 22. I have given them the glory that you gave me, that they may be one as we are one. The Lord Jesus told the Father that he has given us what? The what? I can't hear you. Shout the glory. The same glory that God the Father gave the Lord Jesus, he has given us his body. Tell your neighbor, same glory. That glory came on him. Hallelujah. And the voice was heard from heaven, this is my son in whom I'm well pleased. John testified, says, the one on whom I saw the Spirit coming, descending, and lighting on him is the Son of God. I testify that this is him. The glory came on the Lord Jesus. Throughout his earthly life and ministry, the glory was there. He was crucified. He was buried. He died. When he resurrected, the glory was there. He was talking to his disciples about the kingdom. Contrary to the laws of gravity, he began to rise, to ascend, to an extent where they stood there gazing. An angel came and said, "You men of Israel, Galilee, why do you stand there gazing? This same Jesus," hallelujah, not an angel, "this same Jesus whom you've seen go shall return in a like manner." Hallelujah. That's why we say when he comes, we're not going by airplane, we're going by plain air. Thessalonians says that. The dead in Christ shall rise first. Those that are alive and remain shall be caught up to meet the Lord in the air, bringing many sons to glory. Hallelujah. Beloved of God, God's glory is part and parcel of our everyday lives. It's not a special feeling. The glory is resident. And as we grow in the things of God, the Lord Jesus told that woman, he says, "The water that I give you shall be like a fountain in you, welling up or springing up into eternal life." That is the born-again experience. Hallelujah. After that, there is the baptism in the Holy Spirit, where the Holy Spirit comes upon you, where you become a witness for the Lord. He gives you boldness to live a Christian life. So God's desire is to bring many sons and daughters into glory. In other words, to be just like Jesus. However, Bishop, here, some of us, tikalikutali. Oh, how many kilometers? Hello? Look at 1 John chapter 4. 1 John chapter 4. Hallelujah. Glory to God. 1 John chapter 4. We shall read verse 15, New King James. "Whoever confesses that Jesus is the Son of God, God abides in him and he in God. And we have known and believed the love that God has for us. God is love. And he who abides in love abides in God and God in him." I want to show you verse 17. "Love has been perfected among us." The word perfected means matured among us in this, "that we may have boldness in the day of judgment. Because as he is, so are we in this world." Remember, same glory. We are his ambassadors. "When the winds were boisterous, the waters were coming in. They woke him up and said, 'Lord, don't you care that we perish?' The Lord Jesus woke up. The Bible says he rebuked the wind and the waves." That is Christian language. Revised Malanga version says, "Shut up!" And that's the place where you find what I call a double-double. He was surprised, they were surprised. They looked at each other and said, "What manner of a man is this that commands the wind and the water and just obeys him?" He gets up and says, "Where is your faith?" He was saying, "You didn't need to wake me up. You do what I've just done. As he is, so are we in this world. Therefore, there is no fear in love," verse 18. But perfect love casts out fear. Hallelujah. Because fear involves torment, but he who fears has not been made perfect in love. We love him because he first loved us. Beloved, perfect love casts out fear. If you went to Mama and told her that you saw me in a pub drinking, she will lay hands on you and pray for your mental affliction to be healed. Why? We're established. Are you listening to what I'm saying? There is no message you receive now. Okay, I'm not going to eat now. I'll try and be composed. And I'll have a shower now. No. Perfect love does what? Cast out fear. So, beloved of God, God's desire is to bring many sons and daughters to salvation, to glory. Life in the Lord Jesus is glorious. Did I say you won't have any problems? Did I say you cannot make a wrong business decision? Did I say that sometimes you might find yourself a victim of your own kalova? Things will be there. But Jesus said, in the world you have tribulation, but be of good cheer. I have overcome the world. Hallelujah. He's bringing many sons and daughters into glory. May you grow in the things of God. May the glory and the grace and the anointing of God on your life increase as you abide in him and allow his word to abide in you. Did I say you need to shake like a leaf? No. Come on, people. There are people who feel every time they pick up the Bible, they should experience something. I prayed for a man from another church who wanted to be filled with the Holy Ghost. Prayed with him, he got filled. And one of my wife's cousins came to visit. She wasn't there. He sat in the sitting room. They said, no. The man of God is just praying with someone. He left very quickly. Because the prayers he heard were not in English. He heard me pray in tongues. And then the man also started, he took off. Now the man got filled. He was speaking tongues. I don't cross his home. I just looked at him. Don't be talking mona mona. Do they learn the field with a mutu? I said that. You've got what you don't always have to feel something. Hello, people. Bringing many sons and daughters into glory. Hallelujah. Stand to your feet where you are. Whether you're under pressure, whether you're experiencing resistance, do not move away from your mandate on your life. Praise him, join me. Hallelujah. Do not move away from your mandate upon your life and my life to bring many sons and daughters into glory. To turn them from darkness to light, from the power of the devil to the power of God. Hallelujah. That's our mandate. To be witnesses of him, in both in Jerusalem, Judea, Samaria, and to the uttermost parts of the earth, bringing many sons and daughters into glory. Hallelujah. Father, we thank you for your glory that abides, a glory that we have received from the Lord Jesus, because he prayed that he has given us the glory that you gave him from the beginning. May we meditate on your word. May we realize that when we come in Christ, we can begin to rise from the falling short of the glory, to move into the fullness of our calling in Christ Jesus. We thank you for those that have been walking with you, that have learned to know your word. We also pray for those that are yet babies in the Lord, that are experiencing your glory as they grow. Master, at whatever level, we pray that the awareness of your glory, hallelujah, will begin to function in their lives, that they'll begin to follow you, Jesus, that they'll begin to fuse in, have a strategy from where you found them to reach others also, that they'll begin to flourish. Hallelujah. Your word says the fruit of the righteous is the tree of life, and he who wins souls is wise. We declare a bringing in of many sons and daughters into glory. Hallelujah.

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Many, many, many. 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

Being bold is coming to the understanding that the harvest is more than plenty, but those willing to put in the work are few. Turn quickly to the book of Matthew, past 28 chapters and come to verses 19 and realize the mandate is to look at the world and all its nations and say to ourselves, therefore, I'll go too. I'll go and love my neighbor enough to want to see them in heaven. I'll go and be compassionate enough to share the gospel with no fear end. I'll remember that persecution must be for his name's sake, because I'm grafted in. To God, we kids are namesakes. The practicality requires me to

0: charge, I invite you. I step into prayer and offering daily support to the brethren, being a good example of righteous standing to all my sisters, and then realize that it's time we disciples went out to disciple others, to disciple the world into getting to know the God of the Bible. So go ye into the world and share his word boldly. The call is to engage culture for his glory.
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Nah, hi, this is Finjani, and you're listening on the Nightlight. Okay. Hello, hello, this is Finjani, and you're listening to... Hi, this is Finjani, and you're listening to... Hi, this is Finjani, and you're listening... Hi, this is Finjani, and you're listening to Nightlight...

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My name is Praise Mashilipa Anko Malumbo, if you like. And man, today it's Thanksgiving Thursday. Yeah, I woke up early in the morning, and you know, the first thought that crossed my mind, even when I tried to ignore the thought or the feeling, it kept coming back so strongly. I was brushing my mouth. I took my bath, rushed through breakfast. On my daily commute, the reflection kept coming. It's 2026, the 10th month of the year, and you are still alive. This is just what kept coming to me today, and I've gone through the day reflecting on this. It's the 10th month of 2026, and you are still alive. That counts for something. That counts for something. There's a lot of things that have gone wrong in the year. There's things that have not come to fruition yet. Or maybe for you, January up until now, you're looking at the year and nothing is making sense. There are no strides you've made. You feel stuck. You feel left out. You feel left behind. But listen, as the word of God came to me in the morning, it's 2026. You're in the 10th month of the year and you are alive. It means God has kept you. God has sustained you for even more greater things. The best is yet to come. And this is I hate the word encouragement. I'm using a strong word, hate. I dislike the word encouragement, because sometimes it just feels like, or somebody makes you feel better. They say something that makes you feel better, and for a brief moment you feel good about your situation. But this evening, I'm here to not do just that. As we are starting the program, I want this truth to sink into your heart and into your spirit, that God will do exceedingly abundantly above all your expectations, above all your imaginations. And this is the word for you and me today, in this week, in this month, is that God would do exceedingly abundantly above all you could imagine, above all that you could ask of him, because he is a great God. If he sustained you up to this time, your financial date, your hunger, your loss, your failures, your fears, your doubts, your frustrations, they are all but a smaller thing, too small for the Lord to do. And the Lord loves you. Jesus loves you. And I'm saying this as a reminder. If no one has told you this today, this message is for you and me. This is Nightlight on Radio Christian Voice. We'll be getting into our recap, as well as the RCVMA's update. My goodness me, I'm so fired up this evening to give thanks and praises to the Lord. We just went straight into the devotion, didn't we? But listen, 0956-200-490 is the number you're reaching me on this evening. This today, we are thanking God through and through. In the first hour, even as we are getting into the second hour, even as we are getting onto the prayer altar, we don't want to ask God of anything in this hour or even in the second hour. We are just saying thank you. Thank you, Lord, for sustaining me. Thank you, Lord, for watching over me. And listen, I don't know how your day has been. Again, to add on to this, perhaps you've had one of those busy days. You've not had time to sit and pray, to sit and reflect on God's word.
We are taking this moment as we break for a sound of worship to say thank you, Jesus, for watching over me. It's 2026 in the month of October. Lord, you've still sustained me. If something has gone wrong this year, thank the Lord that, Lord, even when this has happened in a way I didn't expect it, Lord, your faithfulness has not let me down. Your faithfulness has not disappointed me. Yeah, take a moment and just whisper a few words before.

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Welcome back. We are in the first hour. This is Nightlight on Radio Christian Voice. Thank you very much for taking time to tune in and being a part of Nightlight. Whether you are in the back bench, you are my back bencher, I bless the Lord for you. You are a blessing because even in the back bench, you may not call in, you may not text us, but I want to believe in the faithfulness of God over your life, that the Lord is helping you share his word with others. We started off this hour with the prayer of thanksgiving, which leads me to my next question this evening. Have you prayed with someone today or in this month? 0956-200-490. We just listened to Minister Temwani. Now, exciting news. She is coming to minister at this year's Radio Christian Voice Music Awards. So I did mention that later we will get into the RCVMA update. That's the Radio Christian Voice Music Awards update. So we have Karen, who is coming to minister. You remember Karen? Yes, she is coming to take on the stage. Mark 44 also coming to minister. Now, Mark 44 has such a huge catalog. So I don't even know which songs is going to minister to us. But yes, Mark 44 is taking on the RCVMA 2026 stage, as well as Minister Temwani. Josh the Raw, Mr. Titamande, also is coming to minister. So it's such a great night of worship. It's a great night of it's a great night of worshiping and celebrating excellence. So you need to come through and be a part of this year's Radio Christian Voice. And you know, another thing we're often talking about, invite somebody to church, invite somebody to a fellowship, invite somebody into a Christian community, right? So you can simply do the same. You're looking for a place, you know, as the year is coming to an end, you just want to come and worship God. You just want to come and just relax and celebrate excellence. Well, buy somebody a ticket as a way of sharing a gospel resource with them, because you're bringing them into God's presence. The tickets you can purchase via Tessera. Now, the standard ticket is only 400 kwacha, and then the VIP is 600 kwacha. The VVIP is only 1,500. So come through and be a part of the RCVMA's 2026. Let's break off with the sound of worship. And now we listen to Assurance a cappella with Gondi Hua. Yeah? Gondi Hua. Hear me, Lord. They are an a cappella group. They've also been nominated for the Radio Christian Voice Music Awards in the a cappella.

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2: Every time you're sharing the gospel, you are planting seeds. So share your testimony and let us know how it goes on 0956-200-490. Your testimony could encourage other believers to share Jesus boldly as well.

Access 94 with me, Praise Mashilipa, Anko Malumbo, if you like. Now, listen, last evening we reflected on such a profound portion of scripture. If you are with us, listen, quickly send me that text message, whether you're in the back bench, send me the voice note. What did we look at last evening? What did we learn? What was your takeaway from the conversation? We were reflecting on a very interesting man. He is not a Jew, but in as much as we celebrate Apostle Paul and the many great works that he has done in the New Testament, the success that Apostle Paul went on to enjoy or experience in ministry could also be attributed to this Greek young man named Titus. So we were reading Titus chapter 2, verses 11 to 12. Now, this scripture, I loved it because it showed how sometimes we deny the power of God. We were learning last evening on leading someone to Christ that grace does not just forgive us. The grace of God also teaches us to live differently. Because when Christ changes us from within, things we notice that change about ourselves is our conduct, our priorities, and our responses. These things change because that transformation that we experience also becomes a bridge through which someone else encounters the gospel. How we live, how we love the Lord, how we love our families, how we love our friends, there's always someone watching. This is something I've come to learn. You might go to a new place and yes, nobody knows you there, but there's always somebody watching because people are in search of hope. People are in search of something that makes them feel complete, something that makes them feel fulfilled. And they'll see you. You are very fulfilled. You are happy. You are just complete. And it begins to bug them. What is this about this person? What makes them the way they are? And when they find out that it's Jesus, they give their life to the Lord. And so the challenge also yesterday was for us to not just reflect, but to also introspect on what has changed about your lifestyle that has made somebody curious about Jesus. When they look at you, they say, let me encounter this Jesus that this person is talking about. I give an example of Antikasia in this context. One of our matrons on Nightlight, she shared a testimony how a number of our friends, I think two or three of our friends, gave their life to Christ. Because when Antikasia gave her life to Christ, the change that came with her giving her life to Christ was so visible to her friends that as time went on, they said, we also want to experience the peace, the liberty that you have. What is the secret? And they got saved. So you are saved to serve others as well. So the way you live your life, every day, even everyday life situation, you are on the road rage. The way you react and respond when somebody cuts in front of you. You are in a supermarket, you are about to get into a queue, bakuchirira. Right? The way you react, the way you respond, you are at work, you have this very difficult boss. He is just rude. He is mean. How you react to those situations. You have people in your workplace that backbite you. They gossip about you. And sometimes you hear these things, not somebody coming to tell you at all, but Uncle Malumbo and the Apostle Ellison Kaumba, we are gossiping about you. This is what they were saying. Or Bana Tony and Auntie Kalaba Mwanaka, she gossiped about you. They say this. But you are actually in a place where you are hearing for yourself. You've caught them red-handed. They don't know that you heard what they've said, right? How you react to all of these things. It is a sermon. You are preaching. You are ministering to somebody. So what is it about your giving of your life to Christ that changed you so much, that made somebody say, "Nainende ndefo kubanga ifyo mwaba?"
What makes you like the way you are? So Titus is what we read last evening. Titus chapter 2, verses 11 to 12. This evening, we are in the book of 2 Timothy chapter 3, verses 1 to 5. The appearance of godliness. Yesterday, we were looking at denying the power of God. This evening, we look at the appearance of godliness. On Tuesday, we sat with the words of Jesus. He says, you honor me with your lips, but your heart is far from me. That was really a powerful scripture. This evening, once again, 2 Timothy chapter 3, verses 1 up to 5. Please let's read together and have our Bible study together. We break for Sound of Worship, leading us into the third and final hour. I beg your pardon, the second and final hour of the program. It's Thanksgiving Day on Nightlight. We take a time or rather a moment to say thank you, Lord, for your word. As we are hearing it, as we are reading it, help us that it settles in the deepest parts of our hearts. Ask the Holy Spirit to give you an understanding of what we are reading this evening, whether you are in the back bench, wherever it is that you are, or you are up front. Just thank the Lord for this word and ask him to change you, to transform you, that your testimony becomes loud and tangible. Praise the Lord. And we are asking this question this evening: who in your life has been pointed to Christ by the way you live? Who in your life has been pointed to Christ just by how you live? 0956 200 490.

0: President Hichilema urged to emulate Lusaka Mayor proactive leadership in public appointments. Advocates for the declaration of Zambia as a Christian nation calls for Council of Elders to unite church mother bodies. And anti-immigration groups promise more disruptions in South Africa. Good evening with the main news. I'm Christabel Kamono. A governance expert, Wesley Mienda, has called on President Hakainde Hichilema to ensure that his appointees demonstrate the same level of proactiveness and commitment to public service as Lusaka Mayor Simon Mwewa. Mr. Mienda says Mr. Mwewa's performance and track record so far provide an example of how public officials should conduct themselves when entrusted with public office. Speaking in an interview with RCV News and Lusaka Today, Mr. Mienda said presidential appointees should be proactive, innovative, and capable of delivering results with minimal supervision. There is need for all those who aspire to hold public office to introspect and ensure that when they take up such positions, they have a clear vision and are selfless in serving the people, said Mr. Mienda. He has since urged President Hichilema to consider Mr. Mwewa's approach to public service as a blueprint when making future appointments, particularly to ministerial and other key government positions. Mr. Mienda said it is time for public appointments to be driven by competence, integrity, and commitment to serving the people with dignity rather than merely occupying positions of authority to enrich themselves.
1: As they expected. So this is the kind of scenario that we have come to really, understand that, it's a big challenge, but we hope and trust that as he does that, let him have in mind people like, Mwewa, and if he can come across, three quarters of such people, then I think we'll have a very, very formidable team, very formidable cabinet of ministers, permanent secretaries, DCs, and many other electable positions that are going to be filled in by the president.
0: A Hemophilia Foundation of Zambia has urged women who experience prolonged menstrual bleeding to consider getting tested for hemophilia. Hemophilia is a bleeding disorder that affects the body's ability to clot blood properly. Foundation board member Sute Mwale says while menstrual cycles vary among women, unusually prolonged or heavy bleeding should be taken seriously and may warrant medical attention. Speaking to RCV News and Lusaka Today, Ms. Mwale explained that some women who carry hemophilia-related genetic changes may experience prolonged or heavy menstrual bleeding, highlighting the need for awareness and testing. You also tend to see it at childbirth. For women who have hemophilia, the bleeding will be abnormal, said Ms. Mwale. She said identifying the condition at a young urge can help women understand how to manage it, particularly during pregnancy and childbirth. Mr. Molly has encouraged women experiencing signs and symptoms associated with abnormal bleeding to seek medical attention and undergo appropriate testing, warning that excessive bleeding can be life-threatening if not treated promptly.
2: Some things like hemophilia, von Willebrand, there are things we learn or they learn at school. Then when you're in practice, because it's not so common, a woman is going to have a baby and then she starts bleeding. You forget to, even history taking during the pregnancy and all, you forget to ask such questions. So when you are aware from a young age as a girl or as a lady to say that you've got either hemophilia or von Willebrand, it makes it easier for doctors to manage you, especially when you're pregnant, to avoid bleeds and to avoid even death.
0: Advocates for the declaration of Zambia as a Christian nation chairperson, Billy Fuller, has called for the establishment of a council of elders that will oversee all church mother bodies in Zambia. Bishop Mfula says the proposed council would help strengthen unity among church mother bodies and enable the church to speak with one voice when addressing matters of national interest. Speaking to RCV News in Lusaka today, Bishop Mfula said the absence of such a coordinating body is among the factors contributing to perceptions that some church mother bodies are politically inclined. He said the proposed Council of Elders would provide guidance and oversight to church mother bodies while ensuring that they remain focused on their mandate of promoting peace, unity, moral values, and national development. The presence of a council of elders will also ensure that all church mother bodies are kept in check and remain in line with their mandate, said Bishop Mfula. He said the council would also provide a platform for church leaders to consult and reach consensus before taking positions on critical national issues.
3: We need a council of elders in this nation. Fathers who will be able, when they speak, the mother bodies can also back that voice. And we are able to say the voice of the church from the place of fatherhood and from the place of these

0: Kenke, part of the Kramatorsk community. Another 18 were wounded, said Donetsk regional head Vadim Filashkin, accusing Russia of targeting buses carrying passengers to kill as many civilians as possible. And that's the news today. Here is another look at the headlines. A governance expert, Wesley Meander, has called on President Hailemari Hichilema to ensure that his appointees demonstrate the same level of proactiveness and commitment to public service as Lusaka Mayor Simon Mwewa. Advocates for the declaration of Zambia as a Christian nation chairperson, Billy Fuller, has called for the establishment of a council of elders that will oversee all church mother bodies in the country. And anti-legal immigration groups have vowed to continue disrupting operations at the Home Affairs Refugee Reception Center in Durban, South Africa. For more news, follow us on our social media platforms. You can find us on Facebook, Instagram, X, and YouTube with the handle RCV News. My name is Christabel Kamanu. Stay tuned.
1: Zambia, are you ready? The biggest celebration of Zambian gospel music is back. On the 28th of November, make your way to the beautiful Siela Bonanza for an unforgettable night of celebrating Christian excellence. And listen, the red carpet starts at 17 hours. Then, at 19 hours, it's showtime. Get ready for incredible performances from some of Zambia's finest gospel artists, including Chileshe Bwalya, Karen,

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Beyond shaving machines, it's beyond reversing a cancerous disease. Being bold is coming to the understanding that the harvest is more than plenty, but those willing to put in the work are few. Turn quickly to the book of Matthew, past 28 chapters and come to verses 19 and realize the mandate is to look at the world and all its nations and say to ourselves, therefore, I'll go too. I'll go and love my neighbor enough to want to see them in heaven. I'll go and be compassionate enough to share the gospel with no fear end. I'll remember that persecution must be for his name's sake.

0: 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So go ye into the world and share his word boldly. The call is to engage culture for his glory.
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Officially in the second hour of today's broadcast of Nightlight on Radio Christian Voice. My name is Praise Mashilipa. If you didn't catch us in the first hour, what we are doing today on Nightlight is it's Thanksgiving Day. Now, you know, we have this thing towards Thanksgiving. We take it very lightly. You know, Lord, thank you for my life. Lord, thank you for my children. Like, you know, when you start thanking God, even for tonight, I really want you to see it. If you're laying down in bed, I want you to literally think about your life and everything and everyone in it. You can focus on what's wrong, but listen, there is so much beauty in your life. There's so many blessings in your life to testify about. There is so much to be thankful to God for. I was sharing in the first hour how I've woken up, or I woke up with this word. It's just as a voice telling me it's 2026 and you're in the 10th month of the year and you're still alive. Yes, you've experienced sicknesses, diseases, but you are still alive. And this is a testimony I'm sharing with you, even as we get into the reading of today's word. In the month of March, starting from the 2nd of March, I was very, very sick. Now, I was so sick, and this is something that even some of my family members, I never got to share with them. Starting from the 2nd of March, I was unwell. And that month, there are days I even came for work in the evenings. I sat here with a headache, pounding headache, and, you know, body weaknesses. Now, I got very sick. My BP was so high. I remember going to the clinic. My BP was so high. From my BP being too high, again, I experienced my BP being very low in 1 month. So this is the first 2 weeks of the month. I'm down, literally down. I recover a few days later. I have this very nasty cough, and that leads to also my BP going low. And I remember one night I'm sleeping, very weak. I couldn't even move. I was wondering to myself, I'm like, so this is how people go, right? But I thank God that the prayers of the saints, you people that continue to pray for me, whether you've told me that Uncle Malumba prayed for you, but you are so faithful to God in praying for me. God heard and he rescued me, and I was healed. I'm well. I haven't been as sick as I was in the month of March. And I think in my adulthood, that's the first time I got that sick. And so, you know, you look at March, this is October, the 10th month of the year. That is reason enough for me to thank God. I've not bought a car. I've not built anything yet. But, you know, I'm just the gift of life. When you think about it more deeply, when you introspect on the gift of life, believe me, there's very few things that will trouble you. There's very few things that are going to bother you. Because to be alive is a gift, and it means there is room, there is an opportunity, there is chance, there is time for you to be impactful. There is chance for you to become all that God has said, for you to live in the plans of God for your life, as God himself tells us in Jeremiah 29 verses 11. So today we are not going to ask God that God has already delivered us. We're not asking for deliverance from God. This evening, we are not just asking for anything. And that's the posture that we are sitting with this evening. We've reflected on very powerful scriptures from Monday. You know, even just the phone calls that have been

coming in, the messages that are coming in, very encouraging. And we've been encouraged and challenged to look past our habits or tendencies. Yes, we go to church, we give tithe, we give offering, we help the widows and the orphans. We do all of these services, but are our hearts closer to God? Or these are just acts without a heart behind them? And it's possible because we've learned on Nightlight, I think for the last 2 years, we've been looking at the acts of evangelism. It's possible that, you know, you can learn about these things and it just becomes a habit to send scriptures to others. You know, you can even be sending verses that you yourself have not read. You just look at your phone, it has popped up, and your version is telling you a scripture of the day. You can get that without even reading it. You're just sending it. You know, you can be praying for people, and yet your heart is far away from God. You can preach forgiveness whilst in your heart you are harboring resentment. You still have unaddressed issues. And the challenge is, we want to serve God fully. The way Paul served God, the way Titus served God. He was not a Jew. He faced opposition. Imagine as a Greek, he goes to people who feel and believe that they are God's chosen people. And he has to go and teach them the gospel, give them the good news, the rejection, the opposition that he endures. Paul, they've known, is a powerful figure. But when he's going out of town, we see this in 1 Corinthians. Is it 2 Corinthians? It's recorded. Even in Titus itself, the book we sat with last evening, Titus chapter 1, we see how Titus is entrusted with responsibilities of selecting church leaders, growing the churches that are left under his care. That's a lot of responsibility, but he serves God diligently, and the word of God spreads, and the church grows. What about you and me today? Are we thankful to God, or we are just complaining? Is our service, you know, 24/7 wanamayo uniform 24/7 vashtata, you know, they know us, we've been serving in the church for years, but is just that service, or it is coming from their heart, a heart rooted in compassion for God's people? Praise the Lord. You're reaching me on the number 0956-200-490. I'm reading our anchor scripture from the New International Version. That's 2 Timothy. We are reading from verse 1 of chapter 3 up to 5. The Bible says, but mark this. There will be terrible times in the last days. People will be lovers of themselves, lovers of money, boastful, proud, abusive, disobedient to their parents, ungrateful, unholy, without love, unforgiving, slanderous, without self-control, brutal, not lovers of the good, treacherous, rash, conceited, lovers of pleasure than lovers of God. Verse 5 is where it gets deep for me. Having a form of godliness, but denying its power. Listen to what the Bible is saying. Have nothing to do with such people. They are the kind who worm their way into homes and gain control over gullible women, who are loaded down with sins and are swayed by all kinds of evil desires, always learning but never able to come to a knowledge of truth. Just as Jannes and Jambres opposed Moses, so all these teachers oppose the truth. They are men of depraved minds who are, as far as the faith is concerned, are rejected, but they will not get very far, because as in the case of those men, their folly will be clear to everyone. Verse 7 has just hit me different. Verse 7 is saying, always learning, but never able to come to the knowledge of truth. In the back bench, in the front seat,
listening to Radio Christian Voice since 1994, always learning, but never able to come to the knowledge of truth. Get in touch with us on 0956-200-490. What are you taking away from this conversation? What do we learn even about starting a faith conversation? Finch today sangamo modi scripture today bedenga. Not bedenga 2 Timothy chapter 3 verses 1 to abedengo kufika pa verse 9. Finch today sambidi na modi verse. There will be terrible times in the last days. Are we in the last days? When you sit and look at life, you look at the church. In fact, you yourself, do you love God or you love yourself? Do you love God or you love money? Are you boastful? Are you proud? Are you abusive? Are you disobedient to your parents? Are you ungrateful? Are you unholy? Are you slanderous? Do you lack self-control? Are you brutal? Are you a lover of pleasure than a lover of God? I want you to self-introspect. Is the scripture speaking to you? 0956-200-490.

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Christian voice. My God. 2 Timothy chapter 3, verses 1 to 5. That is what we are reading this evening. If you've taken time to read, do share your reflections with us on the number 0956-200-490. Paul is warning about having a form of godliness while denying its very power, the power that comes from being godly. And we are learning that the issue is not simply how Christian we appear, but whether our lives are producing a witness that is pointing others to Christ. And this is my question, even as we are getting into the third hour. Who in your life is being pointed to Christ because of the way you live? Bwana Kulumainza shared with us on Tuesday. She called me in the background, we were speaking. She shared with me how there's so many testimonies in our home. There's so many testimonies in our household. Because all she does is, if somebody is going through a rough moment, a difficult time, she turns on the radio and, you know, puts on to Nightlight. And the household listens and the healing and restoration takes place. Here's a perfect example. If you were listening in on Tuesday, we had Mrs. Walia in Chilenje. Now, Mrs. Walia is the sister to Auntie Kalaba Mwanakashi. Oh, man, I love this woman. She's a strong prayer warrior. She is truly a woman of God. And we heard the testimony. If you were with us, you heard what her sister said. Said this woman, through this program, she has been an encouragement to all of us in the family. So even me today, I said, no, let me call in. I have been strengthened by her love for God and her commitment to the things and the work of God. We got a call from Mrs. Wally because of how Auntie Kalaba Mwanakashi is consistent with the word of God. People around her see that and they are pointed to the Lord. I've had people tell me, like, you know what, if you had not come around, I don't know where I would have been. You became like my moral compass. And then these people, I never even became close to them. It's safe to say I never became friends with them, but they were just watching my life. They were watching how I talked to people. I talk too much. They were seeing how I'm talking too much. And months, a year later, their life is different. So people are always watching. There's somebody who is in need of hope. They are in need of Christ. They are watching. So who in your life, child of God, this evening has been pointed to Christ by the way you live? Even when no one is watching, what's that story? What's that testimony? Reach us on 0956-200-490. We break for a sound of worship leading us into the third and final hour. And our prayer as we are getting into the final hour, we're still saying, Lord, thank you for your word that is bringing light into my life. Praise the Lord. Say that short prayer even as we get into the third hour. The third hour is strictly for prayer. Let's break for a sound of worship to stay with us.

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1: Who is it?
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2: My name is Memory Musamba. I say no to violence. I say no to hate speech. I say no to political intolerance. I say no to tribalism. I say yes to a prosperous Zambia. I say yes to a united Zambia. I say yes to a peaceful Zambia. One Zambia, one nation. I choose peace because

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through the darkness. Join us for Watchman, a sacred hour of prayer and intercession, exclusively on Radio Christian Voice. As the clock strikes 12, we come together, united in faith, standing in the gap for our nation, our families, and ourselves. Join us every day at midnight as we stand as watchmen on the wars, vigilant in prayer. Let us be the light that pierces through the darkness, the voice that echoes in the silence. Tune in tonight and be part of the prayers. Be it.

world is actually beyond pressing shift keys. It's beyond shaving machines. It's beyond reversing a cancerous disease. Being bold is coming to the understanding that the harvest is more than plenty, but those willing to put in the work are few. Turn quickly to the book of Matthew, past 28 chapters and come to verses 19 and realize the mandate is to look at the world and all its nations and say to ourselves, therefore, I'll go too. I'll go and love my neighbor enough to want to see them in heaven. I'll go and be compassionate enough to share the gospel with no fear end. I'll remember that persecution must be for his name's sake, because I'm grafted in. To God, we kids are namesakes. The practicality.

0: realize that it's time we disciples went out to disciple others, to disciple the world into getting to know the God of the Bible. So go ye into the world and share his word boldly. The call is to engage culture for his glory.
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But somehow the further we read, we notice that, you know, there's still people coming with a form of godliness. They look like they love God. They look like they serve God. They look like they honor God. But their hearts are far from God. Their hearts are distant. Praise the Lord. The scripture is saying, but mark this. There will be terrible times in the last days. People will be lovers of themselves. They'll be boastful. They'll be proud. They'll be abusive. They'll be disobedient to their parents. They'll be ungrateful. And this is why for today's edition of Nightlight, we've said, you know what? We don't want to ask for things before the Lord. We do that every time. Today we just want to give thanks. Yes, that's what we are doing. For things we've not seen yet, things we've not received yet, even what you are calling an answered prayer, we are taking time to thank the Lord, because in all the situations that we're going through, God is God. He doesn't change. I was having a conversation with my childhood friend and we were laughing. You know, we remembered our fathers, and you know, we were just having a conversation around our fathers, and she said, you remember my dad, you know, that time in school, dad was like this, you know, we are sharing. And we both arrived at a conclusion. Our parents, our fathers, were disciplinarians, right? They did not tolerate nonsense. They didn't tolerate quite a number of things. And so what we also arrived at was this. Yes, our fathers were disciplinarians. And there are times that they disciplined you. It felt so unfair. But they didn't stop becoming your parents. There are times you went to your parents, they've sent you back home, you've not paid school fees, and you tell your parents, or you tell your father, and sometimes your father looks at you without responding, without saying anything, and you walk out somewhat disappointed or frustrated that I told this man about my situation. He has not taken heed. But then days later, he comes, gives you the money, or he comes back and just tells you, oh, here's the receipt you should take to school. Your father does not stop being your father, because in one day, he has not given you what you asked for. He still remains your father. Your mother remains your mother. Irregardless of whether she... Praise the Lord. No, inaka chela nshachidia breakfast. Vachintanati. But mommy, you know, she is still your mother. She still loves you. She still cares for you and about you. And it is the same thing with God. So we don't want to waste time in God's presence asking for things God has already done. No, we are taking time to thank Him. You know, for the children that have become wayward, they've gone, they've lost their way. We are thanking God for them, because God gave you that gift. And in as much as they've found themselves in spaces, God still remains God over your children. And so this evening, we take a moment to just thank God, not to ask for anything, not to ask for anything, but to really just thank Him. We are thanking God for even things that feel or seem to have gone wrong. Maybe it's your marriage this year. It's on the brink, or it's actually crumbled and you're still breaking over that. Maybe it's just money you've lost, your finances

they've not seen 2026. To some, they only knew 2026 when they saw it on the calendar, but they never made it into the year. But here you are. God is sustaining you. I was reading Psalm 50 with Sangla Tembo. Very profound scripture. And as we are stepping onto the prayer altar, this is the scripture we are carrying, because the Bible in Psalm 50 is saying, call unto me on your day of trouble. I will come and save you. Then you will glorify me. Right? Call unto me. But how are we calling on the Lord this evening? With thanks and with praise and thanksgiving. We are saying, Lord, I thank you for carrying me from January 1st up until today, the 8th of October. Listen, tell God, I didn't know that I would reach this far. Because truly, you didn't know you would reach this far. Just reflect on 2026 alone. Don't go back to 2025, 2024. Our focus is just on 2026. In this month alone, listen, today is the 8th. 8 days into the month. Maybe it's financial debt. It's debt that, or the financial crisis that you're in. Take time to thank the Lord. Is it in Proverbs where we hear the word of God saying, it is better. A living dog is better than a dead lion. Right? Again, David prays in the Psalms that, Lord, it is better to praise you while I'm alive, because the dead cannot praise you. So, Lord, because you've kept me alive this evening, I want to say thank you and I want to praise you. I want to honor your name. So this is how we are praying. Even as

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0: of Fame with King of Kings. Ahead of that, we had MOG Music with Grace. This is Nightlight on Radio Christian Voice. We are in the third hour. We have read, we have heard, and now we are responding prayerfully to God's word. This is the prayer altar. It is where we come to lay our burdens. But this evening, we've come to offer praises and thanksgiving before the Lord. Like I always say, you could take this as just another radio program. You could just take it as a show. As some people say, I enjoyed your show. Well, for us here on Nightlight, this is not a show. Because a show is entertaining. We don't seek to entertain. And like we often share, this is not a music request program. It's not one of those programs you tune in to request for the latest songs or the new music. We have a program with Echo Yaba, Saturdays and Sundays, strictly request. For us, we are saying we've got so much music around us, music on our phones, music on our social platforms. What we want is to read the Word of God and allow the Word of God to grow deep in our hearts. So that when we are singing a worship song, we understand the words, the lyrics. Where are they coming from? Because even half the songs we listen to, they are gospel songs, but they don't carry God in the lyrics, right? It's like you read the lyrics, or you are even singing them in church. To me, the lyrics are just equivalent to a worldly heartbreak song. So the way the song has been arranged, the instrumentation, the piano, the guitar, the way the song has been arranged, it touches your spirit and it touches your emotions and it makes you feel. Some of us even get goosebumps and we feel it's the Holy Spirit. The Holy Spirit won't dwell. He won't move in a heart that does not have the Word of God. The Word of God is the basis, is the foundation for the functioning of the Spirit of God. What do you have in your heart? What do you love? Because let me tell you this. You should love the Word of God more than the music. It doesn't make sense that you, a believer, and we were sharing it yesterday. It's never made sense to me that you, a believer, born again, na Yesu awa mkatika imwe, mpashu wa mshido awa mkatika imwe. It makes no sense that a song that has been sung in church, atawele lo kuchechi takwachuwamu, and you know, people even have specific songs. Like, how are you dependent on the song? It is not the song that moves the spirit. Ooh, come on, somebody. It is not the music that moves the Spirit of God. It is not the music that will make the Spirit of God to come down. Is the music made on its own? You have to sing the music. It is your understanding of the words you're saying. Like the other day, we were giving an example of Christine Mfisa. For a lot of us, it's just a beautiful song, 13-minute song. Christine, it's the first time we've heard her in this vocal pocket. We've not heard her this calm, this gentle, this mellow. And so it's like, it's such a shock, and the song is beautiful. It's layback. What impact does the song have on you? Are you singing it with understanding as your flow? Listen, we are stepping on the prayer altar. We continue with our prayer of gratitude, even as we wrap up the program. We are saying, Lord, we have heard your word. We have received it. Father, let this word help us not just honor you with the fruit of our lips, but let our lifestyles become a sermon. Yes, let my lifestyle become a sermon that I preach, that, Lord, as people look at me, they will turn to you. Thank you, Lord, for this word. You know what you need to thank the Lord for. So lift your voice and let's praise him. I'm back on radio. You can join me for praise through Psalms as we wrap up the weekend. And you can also join me for mid-dawn. In the early hours of Sunday, we take time to just pray. In the early hours of Sunday morning. But for now, we are stepping onto the prayer altar, and our instruction this evening is thanksgiving. How can we share a testimony with somebody and then it becomes impactful without a thanksgiving? So this evening, we start by thanking God. Praise the Lord. My name is Praise Mashilipa. May God bless and watch over you. In Jesus' mighty name.
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when we get into the presence of the Lord, it's not just for one reason, to make us feel better. So many times we approach Him just when there's a need for our own lives. If you'll understand this truth, when we get in His presence, He fills us up so much, but many times we leave just before we reach that spillover point. We get just enough for us to get us through the next day or the next week. But God is doing something so powerful in the final hours of the church. He's filling us to overflowing. It's so that we can be that light to the nations. It's so that we can be that conduit of His healing power. Literally, He can flow His life through us.

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1: 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I declare today that I submit myself as president to the Lordship of Jesus Christ. I likewise submit the government and the entire nation of Zambia to the Lordship of Jesus Christ. I further declare that Zambia is a Christian nation.

The Watchmen. Welcome to The Watchmen, a time of prayer for Zambia. Join us as we seek the face of God for direction, protection, and divine favor. 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

And welcome to today's Watchman program. This is a program where we pray for this great nation of Zambia. And I'm your fellow watchman, Reverend Joyce Mwanza, who is with you. And I'm inviting you to stay up to the end of the program as we pray for Zambia. We're about to be 62 years old as a nation. And it's a time of reflection. To see what the Lord has done for us, to see how we have fared, and all those things. Generally, what any person will do when they're about to finish a phase and go to another phase. And as a nation of Zambia, we're having a self-introspection and bringing ourselves before God. You know, checking who we are, what we are, what God has said about us. Looking at our flaws, looking at our failures, our achievements, and what we can do about it. And today, I want us to look at the covenant that God has with this nation. That is the greatest asset that we have as a nation, to be covenanted with God. That's a great achievement. The former president, Frederick Chiluba, made a covenant on behalf of the nation. And I want you to know that a covenant cannot be broken unless the owner who said it breaks it. But the owner is long gone. So if he's long gone and he can do it, that covenant still stands. Whether we say, oh, we remove this thing, it will still stand. Because it will call for the person who did it to break it. Now, today, we're looking at the covenant of God with Zambia and the many other achievements that we have achieved as a result of this covenant. God never breaches his covenant. God never breaks his covenant. Now, look at this. We'll look at the first time God made this covenant. And that covenant is still standing up to now. And he kept on reminding man that he had covenanted. Right from the book of the beginnings in Genesis chapter 1, when God created the heaven and the earth. In chapter 1 verse 20 to 23, we see God creating animals, creating man, and then he makes a covenant with them. Let me read Genesis 1 verse 20 to 23. And God said, let the waters bring forth abundantly and moving creature that has life, and fowl that may fly above the earth in the open firmament of heaven. And God created great whales and everything, every creature that moveth, which the waters brought forth abundantly, after their kind, and every winged fowl after his kind. And God saw that it was good. And God blessed them, saying, be fruitful and multiply, and fill the waters in the seas. And let the fowl multiply in the earth. And the evening and the morning were the fifth day. So God commanded this to the animals, be fruitful and multiply. Now, let's continue. And God said, let earth bring forth the living creature after his kind, cattle and creeping thing, and beasts of the earth after his kind. And it was so. And God made the beast of the earth after his kind, and cattle and after their kind, and everything that creepeth upon the earth after his kind. And God saw that it was good. Okay, he made the animals here. Verse 26 says, and God said, let us make man in our image after our likeness, and let them have dominion over the fish of the sea and over the fowl of the air, and over the cattle, and over all the earth, and over every creeping thing that creepeth upon the earth.
All right. Verse 28, and God blessed them, and God said to them, be fruitful and multiply and replenish the earth and subdue it and have dominion over the fish of the sea and over the fowl of the air and over every living thing that moveth upon the earth. Okay. This is a command that God gave, the dominion that God gave to man. He put it, it was straight. And we see that, you know, sin entered man and man became so sinful that God regretted. He was sorry that he had created man. And then he wipes out humanity, everybody except for Noah and his sons and his sons' wives. Now, when they came out of that flood, God repeats himself. Why? Because he's a covenant-keeping God. God does not waste words. What he has said it, and it has to come to pass. So in chapter 9, we see God repeating what he said to Adam and Eve. He says it to these human beings that are remaining now, Noah. In chapter 9, verse 1 and 2, and God blessed Noah and his sons and said to them, be fruitful and multiply and replenish the earth. And the fear of you and the dread of you shall be upon every beast of the earth and upon every fowl of the air and upon that moveth upon the earth and upon all fishes of the sea. Into your hands they are delivered. So God is restoring the dominion that he gave mankind over all these things. I was just saying the other day that I don't know why we even fear animals, because we're supposed to have dominion over them. The way we run when we see a dog and so on, that dominion is supposed to work, because when God wiped out humanity, he repeated the same word to Noah. The dominion that he was supposed to have. Now, talking of the covenant, when God has said something, it is true and it is, you can't move it. He has said it. We're still coming back to Zambia. I'm talking of a nation that has gone in covenant with God. What he has said. Now, God said to David in the book of Psalm 137, verse 5 and 6. If I forget thee, O Jerusalem, let my right hand forget her cunning. If I do not remember thee, let my tongue cleave to the roof of my mouth. If I prefer not Jerusalem above my chief joy. He's reminding Jerusalem that if I forget you, let my tongue cling to the roof. Imagine, to the roof of my mouth. In other words, what I've said, I have said. And it's going to pass. All we need to do is to live in obedience to God. All we need to do is to align ourselves to God. God has made this covenant with us, that we are a Christian nation. We have a mandate. And we have an obligation that we have to do. A Christian nation that is a beacon of light. A Christian nation that is a breadbasket to the people around us. God still stands at his word. Let us pray that God may help us realize the relationship that we have with him. That his plans for us are to be fruitful in all aspects, to multiply in all areas. That is his plan. Let us pray that he may bring us back to the place where we are supposed to be, that we may walk in his ways. Let us ask God to revive us as a nation, starting with the church, reviving the church. Let us pray. We give you thanks and praise, O our Father, who art in heaven. We hallow your name, O God. Your kingdom come. Your will be done, O Lord, on earth as it is in heaven.
Your will be done in Zambia, Jehovah God, as it is in heaven. We thank you that you, our Father, you are the forgiving God. You, our Father, you are God who loves his people. Lord, when we stray away from you and we come back in repentance, you do not forsake us. You do not chase us. You receive us, O God. Lord, we realize that we are prodigal as a nation. We've done so many detestable things, O God, that have not pleased you, O God. We've done so many wrong things, O God, that have not, O God, pleased your name. We come to you, O Lord, in the name of Jesus, confessing the sins of Zambia, that, Lord, forgive us. Forgive us, O God, for entertaining idolatry. Forgive us, Almighty Father, for indulging in immorality. Forgive us, O God, for lying. Forgive us, O God, for being jealousy. Forgive us, Almighty Father, O Lord, for all the sins that we have committed as a nation, O God. Let the blood of your Son, Jesus Christ, wash us and cleanse us, Jehovah God. Wash us and make us whole, O Lord, in the mighty name of Jesus. You love us, O God, and we do not doubt it. You love this nation so much. And thank you that you sent your Son, Jesus Christ, to die for us on the cross of Calvary, that we may be redeemed from the curse, O God, of the law, that we may be redeemed from sin, O Lord, that we may be saved from our sins, O Lord. We thank you for your Son, Jesus Christ, that died for us on the cross of Calvary. And thank you, O Lord, that shame is no longer our portion because of the death of Jesus Christ. We come to you, O God, as a nation, repenting to you, O God, every sin, O God, known and unknown, on behalf of the nation of Zambia as watchmen. We repent, Almighty Father, every sin, O God, that we have done, every detestable thing that we have done as a nation. And we ask that, Lord, you may forgive us. We ask that, Lord, you may wash us. We ask that, Lord, you may cleanse and purify us, we pray, in the name of Jesus Christ. Oh, Father God, we thank you that you are the covenant-keeping God. What you have said, O God, in your word, Jehovah God, you will do it. You don't go against your word, O God. Your word will never return to you void, but it will accomplish that which you have purposed it for, O Lord, in the name of Jesus. Yes, your word comes, O God, like rain comes and waters the ground. Yes, Almighty Father, and the plants grow, Almighty God, and they bear fruit. Oh, our Father, whatever you have spoken to this nation, Jehovah God, will never go to waste. Almighty Father, that which you have spoken, Jehovah God, will accomplish that which you have purposed it for. As a nation of Zambia, you have covenanted with us, Jehovah God. You have covenanted yourself with this nation. Father, we are yours. We are your people, O God. We ask that, Lord, forgive us, O God, that we have forgotten that we are a covenant nation. We are a covenant people. Lord, wash us. Lord, cleanse us. Lord, purify us, we pray, in the name of Jesus Christ. You commanded Adam and the animals to be fruitful and to multiply. And Lord, your covenant can be seen that, Lord, your word has worked. Oh, Lord, you had to emphasize to Noah to be fruitful and to multiply. And, Lord, it was so. We have seen it, oh, God. And, Jehovah God, we thank you that, Lord, you are true to your word. Whatever you have spoken concerning Zambia, Jehovah God, it shall come to pass because, Lord, you don't breach you don't breach, Almighty Father, your oath, O Lord. You don't breach, Almighty Father, your covenant. You have said clearly in your word that if I do not remember you, let my tongue cleave to the roof of my mouth. O Lord God Almighty, remember Zambia. Remember Zambia, O God, a nation that you love, a nation that you saved, a nation that you died for, O God. Remember this nation, O God.
Father, we have turned against you in many ways. And we are what we are at the moment because of our disobedience, because of our disobedience to your name. Even though we know that we're in covenant with you, we have fought you instead of coming to you for mercies, O God. Lord, have mercy, O God, on us, we pray in the name of Jesus Christ. For who can fight with God? Who can fight with God and live? Oh, Lord God Almighty, forgive our stubbornness. Forgive our stubbornness, Jehovah God, in the name of Jesus Christ. And wash us and cleanse us in the mighty name of Jesus. Oh, Lord, we pray that Jehovah God, through your mercies and through your love, let your covenant, Almighty Father, be fulfilled in this nation. In the name of Jesus Christ, you are true to your covenant. You are true to your word, Almighty Father. We pray that may that which you orchestrated in the realm of the Spirit concerning this nation, may it come to pass, Jehovah God, in the name of Jesus Christ. And Lord God, let those that stand in your way, let those that stand in your plans, let those that stand in your covenant, O God, have, Almighty Father, what they deserve, Almighty Father. Yes, Almighty Father, for anyone that opposes you, O God, anyone that opposes your way, they have their share. Let them have their share, O God. But remember your mercies, O God, upon your people, O Lord, in the name of Jesus Christ. Bring us back to the path of righteousness, in the name of Jesus Christ, that we may obey you, that we may worship you, Almighty Father, in truth and in spirit, in the mighty name of Jesus. Bring this nation back to repentance. Bring this nation, O God, to the place where you want it to be, in the mighty name of Jesus, that which you orchestrated in the realm of the Spirit concerning this nation may come to pass, O Lord, in the name of Jesus Christ. Oh, we humble ourselves before you. We pray to you, O God. We seek your face, Almighty God, and we turn away from our wicked ways. May you hear our prayers, O God. May you heal our land, O Lord, in the mighty name of Jesus Christ. O Father, for the sake of the elect, those that are still calling upon your name, those that are calling upon your name, Jehovah God, hear our prayers, we pray, in the name of Jesus. And in your wrath, O God, remember your mercies. In your wrath, O Lord, remember your mercies, Jehovah God, in the name of Jesus. Even as Moses said, that you cannot punish the righteous with the unrighteous. Lord, I pray that those that are still calling upon your name, those that are still faithful to your name, remember them, O God, in the name of Jesus Christ. Let your mercies be upon them, O God, in the name of Jesus Christ. Even before you destroyed Sodom and Gomorrah, you had to check and see if there was any righteous one. And we see Lot being saved because Lord God Almighty, Lot was related to Abraham, who was in covenant with you, and because of that he was saved. He and the family were saved. Oh, covenant keeping God, remember the covenant that you have with your people, remember the covenant that you have with your children, oh Lord God, and spare us, oh God, in the name of Jesus Christ, and cause us, Jehovah God, even to live in the path of righteousness, in Jesus' mighty name. Oh Lord God Almighty, remember your covenant with Zambia. Yes, remember your covenant with Zambia. We call on you, O God, as we repent, O God, our sins, as we repent our unrighteousness and transgressions. Remember your covenant with Zambia and bring us to the place where we are supposed to be, in the mighty name of Jesus. Deliver this nation, O God, from every oppression. Deliver this nation, O God, from all the oppressors. Deliver this nation, O God, from every evil that fights this nation, in the name of Jesus Christ. Oh, Lord, we thank you. Lord, we thank you that you are the forgiving God. Lord, we thank you that your mercies endure forever and ever. Lord, we thank you that your mercies are from everlasting to everlasting. Oh, let your name be exalted. Let your name be glorified, O Jehovah God, in the mighty name of Jesus. Your ears are not deaf to hear
hear, my Lord. You have heard and hearkened to our prayers. Your eyes are not blind to see. You see, you behold, O God, the earth, beholding the evil and the good. Oh, let righteousness reign in this nation of Zambia, in the name of Jesus. Even as we reflect, O God, on how far you have brought us, on how far you have blessed us, on how far you've been with us, O Lord, we thank you and we bless your holy name. Jehovah, be exalted. You are the covenant-keeping God. You are the covenant-keeping God. Oh, Lord, you are the covenant-keeping God. And we thank you, O Lord, that you are true to your word. Let that

0: Do not remember you. Let my tongue cleave to the roof of my mouth. Yes, God is saying that when he says something, he says it. He never goes against it. Well, I wish you the best in all your endeavors and in all that you're doing. Live a life of reflection as you seek the face of God, even in this month of October. This has been your fellow watchman, Reverend Joyce Mwanza. Shalom, shalom.
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